Welcome back to KOTZ Radio, 720 AM. My name is Roy, your evening announcer. The time is 4:30 PM on Tuesday, October 6, 2026. Coming up next, we have the whatchamacallit weather. First, let's check the email. Nothing here. So yeah, let's go ahead with the weather. Starting with tomorrow's forecast and later this week's. So let's see. Some special weather statements. We have a high wind watch remains in effect from Thursday morning through Friday morning for portions of the zone. That's going to be in the western Arctic coast, Point Hope, Point Lay, Cape Lisburn, and the southern Chukchi Seacoast, Shishmaref, and Diomede. Southeast winds 25 to 35 miles per hour with gusts up to 60 miles per hour possible. And that's going to be in Point Hope. Also in the Bering Strait Coast, Interior Seward Peninsula, Shishmaref, and I got to scroll to the side here, make this page bigger, and southern, work with me, webpage, and southern, okay, it's cut off, I'm max paging, oh wait, I can expand it, no, even at max page, it says it's cut off. Anyways, so it's going to be the southern Chukchi Seacoast, Shishmaref, and Diomede, and the western Arctic coast, Point Hope, that has the high wind warning, 25 to 35 miles per hour, with gusts up to 60 miles per hour possible. And now there's the second special weather statement. High surf advisory remains in effect from 10 a.m. Thursday to 4 a.m. Saturday. And that's going to be in the western Arctic coast, Point Hope, Point Lay, Cape Lisburn, Kivalina, and Red Dog Dock, northern Seward Peninsula, Buckland and Deering, and again the southern Chukchi Seacoast, Shishmaref, and Diomede. High surf expected, water levels 2 to 4 feet above normal high tide line, peaking during high tide. Okay, so we can close all these special weather statements, and now we're going to do the regular forecast, which is tomorrow's forecast, tomorrow and tomorrow night, starting in the western Arctic coast, Point Hope, Point Lay, Cape Lisburn, 2 points and a cape. Tomorrow, Wednesday, partly cloudy, highs around 40 degrees, south winds to 20 miles per hour. Point Lay, highs around 30 degrees, southeast winds to 10 miles per hour. Tomorrow night, mostly cloudy, lows in the mid-30s, south winds to 30 miles per hour. Point Lay, lows in the mid-20s, south winds to 15 miles per hour. Noatak Valley and Red Dog Mine. Tomorrow, mostly clear skies, highs in the mid-20s, light winds. Tomorrow night, partly cloudy, lows around 15 degrees, light winds. Kivalina and Red Dog Dock. Tomorrow, partly cloudy, highs in the mid-30s, east winds to 15 miles per hour. Tomorrow night, partly cloudy, lows in the mid-20s, southeast winds to 20 miles per hour. Lower Kobuk Valley, Narvik, Seluwa-Kayena. Tomorrow, mostly clear skies, highs in the mid-20s, light winds. Tomorrow night, mostly clear skies, lows around 20 degrees, east winds to 10 miles per hour. Baldwin Peninsula forecast for Kotzebue. Tomorrow, mostly clear skies. Highs around 30 degrees. East winds to 10 miles per hour. Tomorrow night, partly cloudy. Lows in the mid-20s. East winds to 20 miles per hour. Northern Seward Peninsula, Buckland and Deering. Tomorrow, mostly clear skies, highs in the mid-30s, light winds.
Tomorrow night, mostly clear skies. Lows around 20 degrees. Southeast winds to 10 miles per hour. Upper Kobuk Valleys, Ambler, Shungnak, and Kobuk. Tomorrow, mostly clear skies. Highs in the mid-20s. Light winds. Tomorrow night, partly cloudy. Lows around 15 degrees. Light winds. Southern Chukchi Seacoast, Shishmaref, and Diomede. Tomorrow, mostly clear skies. Highs in the mid-30s. Southwest winds to 10 miles per hour. Diomede, south winds to 20 miles per hour. Tomorrow night, mostly clear skies. Lows in the mid-20s. Southeast winds to 15 miles per hour. Diomede, lows in the mid-30s. South winds to 35 miles per hour. Okay, now we're going to move on to current conditions in the villages updated at the top of the hour. Starting with Kotzebue, if it's available. Yes, Kotzebue is available. Clear skies here in Kotzebue. Let's look out the window. Ah, yes, it's nice. 30 degrees, north winds 15 miles per hour, feels like 18 degrees. Kivalina, clear skies, 30 degrees, north winds 7 miles per hour, feels like 22 degrees. Nome, no place like Nome, clear skies, 38 degrees, south winds 6 miles per hour, feels like 33 degrees. Point Lay is cloudy, 26 degrees, east winds 6 miles per hour, feels like 18 degrees. Red Dog Mine, no report on the sky, 27 degrees, north winds 5 miles per hour, feels like 20 degrees. Shishmaref has mostly clear skies, 37 degrees, north winds 12 miles per hour, feels like 28 degrees. Kiana, clear skies, 34 degrees, north winds 10 miles per hour, feels like 25 degrees. Ambler, mostly clear skies, 32 degrees, west winds 4 miles per hour, feels like 27 degrees. Deering, clear skies, 33 degrees, north winds 10 miles per hour, feels like 24 degrees. Narvik, clear skies, 34 degrees, north winds 12 miles per hour, feels like 25 degrees. Shungnak, shout out Shungnak. Cloudy skies, 28 degrees. Calm winds, feels like 28 degrees. Okay, now we're going to travel to Kotzebue. Actually, well, I'm not. I'm already in Kotzebue. But we're going to look at Kotzebue's low tide, high tide, low tide for today. So we had an 11:35 a.m. low tide where it was 0.1 feet high. And next up in 1 hour, a little less than an hour, at 5:25 p.m. is high tide, where it will be 0.4 feet high. And then after that, we will have another low tide at 11:45 p.m. tonight, low tide, where it will be 0.3 feet. But first up, we got to get through 5:25 high tide. So the next tide is high tide at 5:25 p.m. Okay, moving on to sunrise and sunset for today and tomorrow in Kotzebue. Today, Tuesday the 6th of October, the sun rose at 9:20 a.m. and it will set tonight at 7:54 p.m., That will give us 10 hours, 34 minutes, and 47 seconds of daylight. Today is 7 minutes and 20 seconds shorter than yesterday in terms of daylight. Tomorrow, Wednesday, the 7th of October, the sun rises at 9:23 a.m. and sets at 7:50 p.m., 7:50 p.m. The total daylight tomorrow will be 10 hours, 27 minutes, and 25 seconds. That is 7 minutes and 21 seconds shorter than today.
Okay, check the email real quick. We're good. All right, the time is 4:40 p.m. Get those phone calls and emails in, 442-3434, and the email is message@kotz.org. I'll say that one more time. I kind of messed up. message@kotz.org. And yeah, we're still doing request hour / birthday hour for another 15 minutes. So let's hear it. Okay, the time is 4:40 p.m. Thank you for tuning in to KOTZ Radio, 7:20 a.m. Here is Green Day with Good Riddance. All right, here it goes. And one more time, thank you for listening to KOTZ Radio, 7:20 a.m.

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My name is Roy, your evening announcer. The time is 4:53 PM, and we have a song request from BJ to Gimme Gimme. And the song request was any love song, so we're going to play Elvis Presley, Can't Help Falling in Love. So coming up next is that, from BJ to Gimme Gimme, Can't Help Falling in Love. Here we go. Thank you for tuning in to KOTZ Radio, 720 AM. 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
1: Vice President J.D. Vance points to energy infrastructure during a Fairbanks stop to campaign for Republican incumbents. 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
1: Vice President J.D. Vance was in Fairbanks last night to campaign for Republican incumbents up for re-election in a tight midterm election. As Shelby Herbert reports for the Alaska Desk, the vice president also talked up a plan to upgrade Alaska's power grid.
5: Fairbanks Tower, Air Force 2. Air Force 2, Fairbanks Tower, clear to land. Welcome to Fairbanks.
6: The event took place inside a hangar at Fairbanks International Airport on a stage flanked by UH-60 Black Hawk helicopters. Vance spoke in front of a crowd that also heard remarks from Representative Nick Begich and Senator Dan Sullivan. Both are up for re-election in November. It was organized by the Trump 47 Committee, a fundraising group that combines resources from state and national Republican Party committees, as well as individual donors. The vice president announced a $400 million investment in Alaska's energy grid, called the Alaska Rail Belt Transmission Project. $150 million of that would come from the federal government.
0: With this project, ladies and gentlemen, the Trump administration will help develop more than 200 miles of new transmission line, lowering costs and strengthening grid reliability for 75% of the population of this state.
6: According to a U.S. Department of Energy release from earlier that day, the project would build a new transmission line between Beluga and Healy, creating a second high-voltage link between South Central and Interior Alaska. The well-attended event mostly went off smoothly, but a protester interrupted Vance's speech, yelling that the Iran war must stop. The man was dragged out of the event by two staffers. The war with Iran has rattled the global oil market for over 7 months, and Alaska's already high fuel prices are putting the cost of energy into sharper focus ahead of the midterm.

0: midterm. Senator Sullivan, who has consistently voted against ending the war, downplayed its significance at the event.
1: Here's something I think is really important for everybody to know. The Iran conflict is temporary. The true forever war is the National Democrats' war against Alaska energy and Alaskan jobs.
0: Sullivan emphasized the Trump administration's resource extraction plans, saying that the proposed Alaska LNG project would bring lower costs and more jobs to the state. Sullivan and Vance spent much of their time on stage attacking Sullivan's Democratic opponent, Mary Peltola. Vance referenced Peltola's present vote on an Arctic drilling bill she introduced during her tenure in Congress.
2: If you can't be bothered to vote for your own piece of legislation, then you do not deserve to be a United States Senator for the great people of Alaska.
0: Sullivan also pointed to allegations from a recent New York Times article that Peltola repeatedly blew up at her staff. Begich, who is also running for re-election, joined in on the Peltola attacks, but he did not mention his main challenger, independent candidate Bill Hill.
3: We weren't doing too hot 2 years ago, but Joe Biden and my predecessor, Mary Peltola, you know, she didn't get one bill passed into law. Asleep at the wheel. We don't want to repeat the mistakes of the past. We want to continue the success of the present.
0: Recent polls show Sullivan and Peltola in a dead heat. President Trump stumped for Republican candidates in Nebraska on Monday night. He has said he will also campaign in Alaska this month, although no date has been announced. Reporting in Fairbanks, I'm Shelby Herbert.
4: With a month left before Election Day, Democratic gubernatorial candidate Jonathan Kreis Tompkins has a big lead in fundraising. That's according to campaign finance reports filed Monday that cover the period from August 9th through Friday. The former Sitka state lawmaker brought in $2.1 million during that eight-week stretch. That's more than twice as much as Republicans Bernadette Wilson, Dave Bronson, and Treg Taylor combined. Much of that has come from large donors, and nearly half of his money comes from donors who list addresses in New York and California. But in a statement, Kreis Tompkins' campaign highlighted that he also brought in more money from more in-state donors than the rest of the field combined. On the other end of the spectrum is former Anchorage Mayor Dave Bronson, who raised just under $35,000 since August. Bronson, who was the only candidate available for an interview, says he's running a lean campaign focused on low-cost outreach rather than TV and digital ads.
5: Everything is saturated with political message, and this is what we found out. People are tired of being bombarded, and we're not going to bombard them. We're going to go to events that they are at and talk with them.
4: Top polling Republican Bernadette Wilson has raised more than $500,000 since August. Like Kreis Tompkins, about 70% of her overall fundraising has come from outside Alaska. She's taken five-figure donations from investors, developers, and business owners from people in Texas, Florida, and Montana. And she has also raked in thousands of small-dollar donations from across the country. But the top Republican fundraiser of the cycle so far remains former Attorney General Treg Taylor. He reported nearly $270,000 in income since August, but more than half of that comes from Taylor himself and his running mate, businesswoman Candy English. Child care centers in Alaska have struggled for years with rising costs and tight margins forcing many to close. Now, a group of Anchorage providers is trying a different approach, sharing services like IT and human resources so individual centers can focus on taking care of children. Alaska Public Media's Wesley Early has more.
6: Pastor Emily Carroll says for a long time, much of First United Methodist Church in downtown Anchorage sat unused during the week, including several classrooms.
7: Those classrooms were empty during the day. And if they're empty, they're not fulfilling any purpose. But if they're filled, then they can fill a purpose and really feel a need from the community.
6: She says when she asked community members what they needed most, one answer came up over and over: child care. So after years of work, the church now houses a new center with the capacity to serve 82 kids from infants all the way to school age children.
7: By and large, I would say the church is really pleased just to have kids in the building, have those spaces utilized and meet a need in our downtown community. At present, there's only two childcare centers in the whole downtown track. and I believe 3 in the whole zip code.
6: The new center, called 3 Elements Educare, is part of a broader collaborative effort to help childcare providers at a time when many are struggling to stay open. Since 2019, about a quarter of childcare providers have closed across Alaska as rising costs and stagnant wages strain long-term operations. Christina Eubanks, executive director of Hillcrest Children's Center in Government Hill, says even recent startups haven't lasted long.
8: It was overwhelming, the amount of responsibility and work and managing all the different systems on something that has such a low margin. And so it's really hard.
6: Now, Hillcrest is hosting what's called the Community Child Care Network. 3 Elements Educare is part of it. Eubanks says the idea is to make it easier for child care centers to focus on taking care of children, while the network handles other duties like managing finances, handling IT and human resources needs, and even distributing food.
8: This is trying to figure out how we can support administrators into doing what we know quality care entails while we're supporting a back-end support for quality.
6: Kayla Peterson, executive director of 3 Elements Educare, says being in the network allows her staff to focus on taking care of kids instead of a number of administrative needs.
9: With the shared service that the community is going to provide, that gives me security to run this ship and make sure that all the pieces are done without overburdening myself.
6: The network doesn't just provide support services. It also serves as a host for an apprenticeship program aimed at training staff to work both in classrooms and in administrative roles. Peterson says the goal is to make worker-led childcare centers that allow staff to weigh in on center operations and share responsibilities.
9: It safeguards me and the heavy load that I have to put on as a director, because now I know I can lean on my leads to support. And so a lot of the duties are going to be shared between us.
6: She says the apprenticeship program also allows administrators and lead teachers to swap between programs as needs arise at individual centers.
9: Each teacher position in the classroom is going to be training to become either a lead teacher or a director. And that in turn will support the community network, because then we have admins who are ready to jump into a space.
6: Peterson says most of her staff at 3 Elements Educare were former employees of hers when she was a co-director at the Boys and Girls Club in Anchorage. That center closed abruptly at the end of last year, leaving about 100 children without care. 3 Elements Educare opened its doors to families on October 1st. Peterson says her staff are excited to get back into classrooms.
9: We're all itching to play with some kids, honestly. Like, I'm looking forward to seeing all these faces and just the noise level and the excitement of the families and coming in and just greeting them. Like, I enjoy that.
6: While the Child Care Network serves a handful of centers and home care providers now, Eubanks says they're working on a feasibility study to look at how to expand support services to add more programs to the network. Reporting in Anchorage, I'm Wesley Early.
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10: 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That's good.
4: That's ahead. Stay with us.
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4: An investigation has commenced into a Haynes group that advertised free gifts, like a cup of coffee, to anyone who votes in today's municipal election. The idea was to increase voter turnout, but some are questioning if the gifts violate election law. KHNS's Melinda Munson has more.
13: Barbara Nettleton is the chair of Citizens for Haynes. It's registered as an independent expenditure group with the Alaska Public Offices Commission, or APOC. APOC is a state agency that oversees campaign finance. Citizens for Haynes hosted a candidate forum in September.
14: Our sole purpose, our primary purpose, is to encourage people to get out and vote. That is truly what our foundation is.
13: Recently, ads sponsored by Citizens for Haynes appeared in the Chilkat Valley News, offering small gifts to Haynes voters on Election Day. Around half a dozen stores would be handing out complimentary gifts to anyone with an I Voted sticker. One store listed homemade lip balm another a salmon sticker.
14: I got this idea from when the pandemic was happening and they were encouraging people to get vaccinated. And in doing so, you know, go into places, you can get a donut, you get a coffee.
13: Nettleton says they contacted businesses, mostly on Main Street, with the idea. Citizens for Hanes offered $50 to each participating business to cover the cost. Nettleton says at least one business declined the reimbursement, but still wanted to participate. Nettleton says the idea was to boost voter turnout and to give the day a holiday feel. But that's not exactly what is happening.
14: I understand that there's an investigation going on. I called APOC this morning. They asked me to send them an email outlining what had happened. I did. I'm waiting to hear back from APOC, and this is where we are.
13: The complaint came from Haines resident Sherry Loomis. She says when she saw the ad, she felt like it violated Alaska Statute 15. That in part reads, quote, "A person commits the crime of unlawful interference with voting in the first degree if the person knowingly pays, offers to pay, or causes to be paid money or other valuable thing to a person to vote or refrain from voting in an election," unquote. Loomis says figuring out how to address the situation was at first baffling.
15: I didn't know who to file it with. I sent an email to the DA's office. I sent it to the Department of Law, their group email. I sent it to our borough manager, our borough clerk, borough police. I sent it to APOC.
13: The issue landed with the Haines police, who are currently investigating and have been in contact with the district attorney's office. Loomis says the complaint wasn't personal.
15: This is about election integrity. Any group choosing to engage in the electoral process that registers with the State of Alaska Public Offices Commission has a responsibility to research all applicable laws and regulations and ensure that its members act in compliance with those.
13: And Loomis says what happens next, if anything, isn't up to her.
15: I don't know what the resolution's going to be. The district attorney gets to make that choice.
13: Nettleton says her group had the best of intentions and did their due diligence.
14: We have been interfacing with APOC. We didn't say to vote for a certain person. We didn't say to vote for a certain ballot measure or ballot question. I'm not trying to commit a crime. I'm not a criminal.
13: Citizens for Haines changed their election day promotion. Anyone who asks can receive the free gift from participating businesses on October 6th. In Skagway, I'm Melinda Munson.
4: Emperor geese spend the winter scattered across the coastal areas of the Bering Sea, but scientists know relatively little about what the birds do during those winter months. Their population has declined over time, with subsistence hunting closed for most of the last four decades, and researchers are trying to understand what has driven that decline. KUCB's Kenesha McGlashan Price reports.
16: Unlike many other waterfowl, emperor geese don't migrate south for the winter. They spend their entire lives around the Bering Sea, from the Yukon-Kuskokwim Delta to Kodiak, along the Alaska Peninsula and across the Aleutian Chain. For the last three winters, wildlife biologist Robin Thomas has been studying emperor geese in two different locations, comparing their demography and diet.
17: Yeah, we were pretty surprised, actually. We kind of were thinking maybe these patterns would be somewhat what they ended up being, but we were surprised at the magnitude of these patterns.
16: The work is part of her graduate research in partnership with the Alaska Department of Fish and Game, which has been collecting data for 6 years. The researchers hope to better understand how emperor geese live across their wintering grounds and whether that can offer clues about their declining numbers. An estimated 140,000 emperor geese lived across Alaska in the 1960s. By the 1980s, that number had fallen to 42,000. The population slowly recovered over several decades. Subsistence and sport hunting briefly opened in 2017, but closed again after another population drop. Scientists aren't exactly sure what caused the decline, but suspect multiple factors are at play.
17: Their wintering range spans thousands of miles, and they experience really different things throughout the winter. So we chose the easternmost and westernmost kind of edges of their wintering range, or at least places that we could access.
16: That meant Kodiak and Shemya. For the last few winters, Thomas has surveyed emperor geese at both locations. She says the two areas have very different habitat, migration distances, and available resources. Her research looked at several aspects of the birds' lives, including reproduction, juvenile survival, and body weight. Those measures were generally higher on Kodiak than Shemya.
17: You know, one out of every three birds or so is a juvenile. And it's noticeable when you're out on Kodiak. It's just, there's just too many juveniles to even keep track of. But it's a totally different story on Shemya.
16: Over the 3 years on Shemya, that ratio was closer to one juvenile for every 16 adults. Thomas describes the Shemya birds as a stress population, saying that they might be experiencing greater environmental strains, including their access to food. She said goose droppings on Shemya contain more grasses and seaweeds. In Kodiak, the geese eat more barnacles and mussels. Those observations were backed up by blood samples from the birds.
17: Yeah, again, found some big differences in what the birds seem to be eating based on that like chemical fingerprint. We were able to do this for hundreds of birds, and the Shemya birds were typically eating at a lower on the food web. So that means they're basically just getting less protein.
16: Emperor geese also have high site fidelity, meaning they tend to return to the same wintering sites year after year. Thomas suspects that the Aleutians may have been a more favorable habitat for emperor geese in the past, but the birds may be slow to change their behavior. She says more research is needed to understand whether that pattern is happening with the emperor geese and the Aleutians.
17: And that's one thing we're looking at with this upcoming winter work, is just adding more sites to be like, okay, is this a pattern? What's it like in between? Because, you know, our sites are on one end or the other. We're really trying to like fill in what's in the middle.
16: This winter, Thomas and another graduate student plan to visit Unalaska, Nikolsky, Atka, Cold Bay, Nelson Lagoon, Sandpoint, Chignik Lagoon, and Adak. The goal is to collect more observations and start filling in the gaps between Kodiak and Shemya. In Unalaska, I'm Kenesha McClashen Price.
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4: Flu numbers are on the rise in Alaska. State health officials say the flu season is off to an early start and could be moderately severe. State epidemiologist Dr. Joe McLaughlin says influenza, also known as the flu, started to peak in mid-September.
18: Last year, our influenza season really didn't start to kick off until the end of November. So this is definitely an early peak.
4: McLaughlin says influenza tends to peak twice, in late fall and again in the winter. He says that there is no sure way to know how the season will go, but it helps to look at how the flu season went in the Southern Hemisphere.
18: We know that in the Southern Hemisphere, they had a moderately severe influenza season. Oftentimes, what happens in the Northern Hemisphere is we have a similar influenza season to what the Southern Hemisphere had during our summer months.
4: Flu symptoms can include a cough, sore throat, runny nose, and fever. McLaughlin says the best way to protect yourself is to get a flu shot.
18: If you get the influenza vaccine, you're much less likely to wind up getting a severe infection, requiring hospitalization, or ultimately leading to death.
4: You can also prevent spreading the flu by avoiding close contact with people who are sick, covering coughs and sneezes, and washing your hands. If you believe you have the flu, McLaughlin says it's best to stay home. He says a person is most likely to spread the infection the day before symptoms appear and the 3 days after they're gone. Blueberry season has finished up across Alaska. Reports vary on how abundant blueberries have been around the state, but Unalaska residents say they struggled to stock their freezers this year. The Alaska Desk's Katie Ruther went to the city's recent Blueberry Bash to learn more.
19: Thank you all for coming to the Blueberry Bash.
20: It's late September, and Unalaska residents are celebrating the island's wild blueberry season. 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
10: All right, first bite. This is the chicken meatball with blueberry barbecue sauce. Mmm. That's good. I like it. You can taste the blueberry barbecue sauce, and the meatball's really tender.
20: That's Carlos Tayag. He submitted his own blueberry coffee cake to the competition. The Unalaska Blueberry Bash started in the 80s and became a beloved community tradition. But this year, things are a little different. Clint Hewling and his wife Judy are longtime residents of Unalaska. They went to pick blueberries a few days before the bash.
21: It was really, really slim pickings. Between the two of us, I think we got, what, maybe about a quart in about an hour and a half. Normally, in an hour and a half, on a good year, we could easily get a couple gallons.
20: I heard versions of that over and over again, and I decided to hike the tundra with a local expert to see for myself.
22: Well, we walked all the way up here, and I don't see too much, but...
20: Naturalist Susie Golodoff has lived in Unalaska for 50 years, and she picks blueberries every season. She took me to Unalaska's Pyramid Valley. Red, gold, and green-tinged mountains rise up around us as we hike up a rocky path. Golodoff reflects on the abundance of past seasons.
22: You could stand here and just actually see the blue. The whole bushes would be blue and bending.
20: This season, though, the high bush plants produced very few berries, with many that are completely bare.
22: The lack of snow and the bitter cold winds we had last winter just, like, wind-burned them. I don't think it really harmed the roots or anything or will kill the bushes. I think it just set it back completely for any fruit this year.
20: So we set out to find lowbush blueberries instead. Eventually, we spot some on a mossy slope beside the trail.
22: Yeah, it's discouraging to hear the bottom of the bucket. It's going to be a while before I get enough for a pie.
20: On the upside, Golodoff says the lowbush plants seem to produce unusually well this year. Every year is different, but she's only seen a few years this bad, and they've all been in the past decade or so. She acknowledges cyclic patterns, but also names climate change as a driving factor.
22: It's not just about putting things in the freezer. It's like, this is what we used to do during this time of year. It's like a marker and a transition and a tradition. And when that goes missing, I think it's been hard on people.
20: Katie Spellman, associate professor at the University of Alaska Fairbanks, studies Alaska's wild berries. She says, by and large, this was a good year for berries across Alaska. But Golodoff's hunch for Unalaska makes sense.
23: Snowpack, as a rule, is like one of the most important predictors of your berry quantity.
20: Spellman says snowpack insulates the bushes, protecting the buds both during the winter and in the spring when freeze and thaw cycles can damage them. Wind during flowering can also impede pollinators.
23: The birth of a berry is a miracle. Every stage in a plant's life cycle, something can go really wrong.
20: Typically, only locally harvested wild blueberries are allowed at the Blueberry Bash. So where do the blueberries this year come from? The week before the event, organizers decided to relax the competition rules.
24: If they wanted a competition, there was no choice but to have store-bought blueberries this year.
20: Sandra Athey says she spent $16.50 on 2 pounds of blueberries to make her chicken meatballs with blueberry barbecue sauce. Some attendees say they're just happy to have a blueberry bash at all. In Unalaska, I'm Katie Ruther.
4: 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We had reports tonight from Shelby Herbert in Fairbanks, Eric Stone, Wesley Early, and Michaela Finnerty in Anchorage. Melinda Munson in Skagway, and Kenesha McGlashan Price and Katie Ruther in Unalaska. Our audio engineer is Crystal Hyde. Patrick Gilchrist is our producer, and I'm Casey Grove. Good night.

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3: 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My name is Roy, your evening announcer. The time is 5:29 p.m. on Tuesday, October 6, 2026. Coming up next is the whatchamacallit weather. So we're going to start with tomorrow's forecast. But first, before tomorrow's forecast, we're going to look at the special weather statements. So we have a high wind watch remains in effect from Thursday morning through Friday morning for two regions. The Western Arctic Coast, Point Hope, Point Lake, Cape Lisburn, mostly Point Hope. And also the Southern Chukchi Coast, Shishmaref and Diomede. Southeast winds to 25 to 35 miles per hour with gusts up to 60 miles per hour possible. Again, in Point Hope, Bering Strait Coast, Interior Seward Peninsula, Shishmaref, and let's expand this. Why isn't it? That's as far as it gets. And the southern something. It's not letting me expand the page, which is annoying. This happened last hour. All right. And then there's another special weather statement. High surf advisory remains in effect from 10 a.m. Thursday to 4 a.m. Saturday in the following regions: the Western Arctic Coast, Point Hope, Point Lake, Cape Lisburn, Kivalina and Red Dog Dock, Northern Seward Peninsula, Buckland and Deering, and again the Southern Chukchi Seacoast, Shishmaref and Diomede. High surf expected, water levels 2 to 4 feet above the normal high tide line, peaking during high tide from 10 a.m. Thursday to 4 a.m. Saturday. Okay, now we got that out the way, we can do tomorrow's forecast, starting with the Western Arctic Coast, Point Hope, Point Lake, Cape Lisburn. 2 points and a cape. Tomorrow, Wednesday, partly cloudy. Highs around 40 degrees, south winds to 20 miles per hour. Point Lake, highs around 30 degrees, southeast winds to 10 miles per hour. Tomorrow night, mostly cloudy, lows in the mid-30s, south winds to 30 miles per hour. Point Lake, lows in the mid-20s, south winds to 15 miles per hour. Noatak Valley and Red Dog Mine. Tomorrow, mostly clear skies, highs in the mid-20s, light winds. Tomorrow night, partly cloudy, lows around 15 degrees, light winds. Kivalina and Red Dog Dock. Tomorrow, partly cloudy, highs in the mid-30s, east winds to 15 miles per hour. Tomorrow night, partly cloudy, lows in the mid-20s, southeast winds to 20 miles per hour. Lower Kobuk Valley, Narvik, Stellawik, Kayena. Tomorrow, mostly clear skies, highs in the mid-20s, light winds. Tomorrow night, mostly clear skies, lows around 20 degrees, east winds to 10 miles per hour. Baldwin Peninsula forecast for Kotzebue. Tomorrow, mostly clear skies, highs around 30 degrees, east winds to 10 miles per hour. Tomorrow night, partly cloudy, lows in the mid-20s, east winds to 20 miles per hour. Northern Seward Peninsula, Buckland and Deering. Tomorrow, mostly clear skies, highs in the mid-30s, light winds. Tomorrow night, mostly clear skies, Lows around 20 degrees, southeast winds to 10 miles per hour. Upper Kobuk Valleys, Ambler, Shungnak, and Kobuk. Tomorrow, mostly clear skies. Highs in the mid-20s, light winds. Tomorrow night, partly cloudy, lows around 15 degrees, light winds. Southern Chukchi Sea Coast, Shishmaref, and Diomede. Tomorrow, mostly clear skies, highs in the mid-30s, southwest winds to 10 miles per hour. Diomede, south winds to 20 miles per hour. Tomorrow night, mostly clear skies, lows in the mid-20s, southeast winds to 15 miles per hour. Diomede, lows in the mid-30s, south winds to 35 miles per hour. Alright, on to current conditions in the villages, updated at the top of the hour, starting with Kotzebue. And yep, this was updated at 5. Kotzebue has clear skies. The window confirms it. It is 30 degrees here. North winds 15 miles per hour. Feels like 18 degrees. Kivalina, clear skies. 31 degrees. Northeast winds 6 miles per hour. Feels like 24 degrees. Nome, no place like Nome. Clear skies, 38 degrees. Southeast wind, 6 miles per hour. Feels like 33 degrees. Point Lay, cloudy skies, 26 degrees. Northeast winds, 5 miles per hour. Feels like 19 degrees. Shishmaref, Red Dog Mine, no report on the sky. 27 degrees, north winds 5 miles per hour, feels like 20 degrees. Now for Shishmaref, also no report on the sky. 37 degrees, north winds 12 miles per hour, feels like 28 degrees. And Kiana, clear skies, 34 degrees, northeast winds 10 miles per hour, gusts going 14 miles per hour. Feels like 25 degrees. Ambler, mostly clear skies, 31 degrees. Calm winds, feels like 31. Deering, mostly clear skies, 34 degrees. North winds 11 miles per hour. Feels like 25 degrees. Narvik, clear skies, 34 degrees. North winds 13 miles per hour. Feels like 24 degrees. Shungnak, shout out Shungnak. Cloudy skies, 29 degrees. Calm winds, feels like 29 degrees. All right, now we move on to high tide and low tide for tonight in Kotzebue. High tide was 10 minutes ago at 5:26 p.m. It's 5:36 now, so that was 10 minutes ago. And it was, or probably still is, 0.4 feet high as we speak. Next tide coming up is low tide at 11:45 p.m., where it will be 0.3 feet high. Low tide is next at 11:45 p.m. And one more time for good luck. Low tide is next at 11:45 p.m. High tide was 10 minutes ago. All right, and that was for Kotzebue's tides. Now for Kotzebue's sunrise and sunset for today and tomorrow. Today, Tuesday the 6th of October, the sun rose at 9:20 a.m. and is going to set at 7:54 p.m. That will give us 10 hours, 34 minutes, and 47 seconds of daylight. That is 7 minutes and 20 seconds less than yesterday. Tomorrow, the sun rises at 9:23 a.m. and sets at 7:50 p.m., 7:50 p.m. That will give us 10 hours, 27 minutes, and 25 seconds of light. That is 7 minutes and 21 seconds less than today. Okay. So we have finished the weather for this hour. The time is 5:38 p.m. Thank you for tuning in to KOTZ Radio, 7:20 a.m. Coming up next is Ariana Grande and The Weeknd, Love Me Harder. All right. Let's make sure the volume's up. And one more time, thank you for listening to KOTZ Radio, 720 AM.

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0: Live from NPR News in Washington, I'm Ryland Barton. Maine Republican Senator Susan Collins distanced herself from President Trump during a debate with Democratic opponent Troy Jackson tonight. She labeled herself as not Trump's favorite senator and criticized the Iran war.
1: It is not well thought out. It has caused adverse circumstances in terms of the cost of global oil.
0: Democrats have targeted Collins' seat as they try to win a Senate majority during the midterms. Maine voters in 2024 supported Democrat Kamala Harris for president over Trump. The Walt Disney Company argued in court today that the Trump administration is violating its First Amendment rights. The focus is on eight local ABC TV stations owned by Disney. NPR's David Folkenflik reports the FCC launched early reviews for those stations' licenses all at once.
2: FCC Chief Brendan Carr didn't attend the hearing, but he loomed large over it. President Trump has blasted ABC repeatedly for its content and coverage, and Carr has echoed him. Disney's attorney said the very threat that those licenses could be taken away has chilled ABC's free speech. Its attorney said ABC News carried a Trump White House address in July on its streaming service only because it feared retaliation if it didn't. The U.S. Justice Department's lawyers argued the dispute should be resolved through a bureaucratic appeal process, not the district court. And the government said the review of the station's licenses was needed to get more information about Disney's diversity initiatives. The judge sounded dubious about that claim. David Folkenflik, NPR News.
0: Threats of Iranian-inspired attacks led the U.S. to move all of its bombers from a military base in the United Kingdom. NPR's Tom Bowman reports modern drone warfare is prompting officials to consider boosting security at bases around the world or leave.
3: What's a serious problem is we've already seen at U.S. bases around the Middle East, these planes are not in hardened shelters, but out in the open. I had coffee with a NATO military officer who was talking about this very topic just this week. And he said you could take a cheap drone, put a grenade on it, and do at least some damage to a B-1 bomber, a $317 million aircraft.
0: NPR's Tom Bowman reporting. It's time to start thinking about the quintessential winter bug, the flu. NPR's Rob Stein explains why.
4: The flu season doesn't usually start until October or November, but this year is different. Flu activity started increasing in September, and that's not the only thing that's odd about this year's flu season. It also started in the West instead of in the South, where it usually begins. It's unclear why this happened, but it may be because of a new flu variant that appears to spread more easily. So many infectious disease experts are urging people to consider getting their flu shot sooner rather than later. Rob Stein, NPR News.
0: The U.S. stock market hit a new all-time high today. This is NPR News from Washington. Canadian Prime Minister Mark Carney says Quebec should focus on immediate economic challenges rather than a possible

0: independence referendum years from now. Yesterday, separatist Parti Québécois returned to power as Canada confronts President Trump's tariffs and repeated threats against the country. Meanwhile, Alberta is holding a vote to secede from Canada later this month. Russia's health authorities say no cases of plague have been detected among workers at a Siberian infectious diseases laboratory where a technician died under mysterious circumstances last week. The cases prompted global concern over an outbreak of the plague or some other pathogen, as NPR's Charles Maines reports.
1: Russia's consumer health watchdog Rospotrebnadzor has already insisted the death of a female lab technician at an anti-plague research facility in Russia's Irkutsk region was due to a form of pneumonia. Now, a subsequent investigation finds no pathogens linked to her work in her body, a claim Rostrebnadzor said extended to other workers the woman had contact with. Separately, Russian authorities formally told the World Health Organization there were no cases of plague in Irkutsk. Under global health rules, Russia is required to respond to WHO requests for information about outbreaks. Russia had previously told the WHO it was investigating whether pneumonic plague had caused the woman's death. Charles Maines, NPR News, Moscow.
0: The NFL issued rare suspensions of two officials for inappropriate conduct. Line judge Jeff Seaman received a 2-game suspension for swearing at Arizona tight end Trey McBride. Referee Adrian Hill was suspended for 1 game for unprofessional behavior toward Minnesota linebacker Eric Wilson. This is NPR News.
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3: This is National Native News. I'm Jill Freitas. A new group of 34 experts is working on a report about the forced sterilization of Indigenous women. As KUNM's Jeanette Didios reports, this comes after the passage of a Senate memorial in this year's New Mexico legislative session.
4: The memorial directs the state's Indian Affairs Department and New Mexico Commission on the Status of Women on how to lead a study with the goal of identifying all cases of forced sterilization in New Mexico. According to the memorial, between 25 and 50% of Indigenous women of childbearing age were sterilized. Some of the highest concentrations of procedures were in the Indian Affairs Health Service regions of Albuquerque and the Southwest. State officials told members of the Legislative Interim Indian Affairs Committee last week that experts will gather survivor testimony, evaluate access to reproductive health care, and develop policy, education, and recommendations for reparations. Democratic State Representative Patricia Roybal Caballero from Albuquerque shared her own experience of being nearly sterilized against her will in 1975.
5: Had my husband not been there and asking the questions on a form that was being given to me with a checklist and I being traumatized, I would have exited that very common post-miscarriage procedure fully sterilized at a very young age of 25.
4: Roybal Caballero said that the brave women who shared their stories is what encouraged her to share hers. And it's horrific that these practices are still occurring. Democratic State Representative Michelle Paulina Beta from Tohadjili hopes the results will yield efforts to bring the topic of forced sterilization among Native Americans to school curriculums within the state.
6: I think that's an important thing that needs to be in our school curriculum. I, for one, did not learn that until I was in a Native American Studies higher education program, unfortunately.
4: The Indian Affairs Committee has until December 2027 to publish a report. For National Native News, I'm Jeanette Didios.
3: A monument honoring Alaska Native veterans was unveiled at the Alaska Native Heritage Center last month. Aliona Naiden of the Alaska Desk reports that the monument was shaped through months of meetings between the artist and a group of veterans.
7: The Alaska Native Heritage Center's garden was glowing with fall foliage as dozens of veterans gathered for the unveiling of a new monument, honoring their service and healing. Kelsey Wallace is the center's president and CEO.
8: This monument creates a permanent place here at the Heritage Center to recognize that service.
7: The monument depicts a large Tlingit dagger in a sheath covered with quilt-style Athabascan designs. Yeyetsin Nicholas Galanin, a Tlingit and Unanga artist from Sitka, hand-carved the sculpture.
9: The intention of this work was to have this dagger in a sheath, so it's representing peace in that sense, memory and resilience.
7: The day started with veterans posting the colors and lighting a seal oil lamp. Some reflected on their service and shared memories of friends and family who died in wars. Vietnam veteran Bill Smith is the chief of the Valdez Native tribe. Smith says coping with his experiences has been a slow and complicated process.
10: We'll never be cured, but we can always walk that healing journey.
7: Tlingit Elder George Bennett from Sitka also served in Vietnam. He spoke about the importance of healing through culture and remembering to treat your loved ones right.
10: Treat each other as good. Always treat one another. It's like medicine to your soul.
7: Organizers say a group of Alaska Native veterans met every month over the past year to discuss the monument and offer feedback to Kalanin. They say more monuments will be developed in the coming years and placed in the garden. In Anchorage, I am Alena Naidin.
3: And I'm Jill Freitas.
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15: This is statewide news from Alaska Public Media. I'm Ava White. Trawl bycatch is a hot topic this election season, and both major candidates in the U.S. Senate race are vying for the anti-bycatch vote. Trawl opponents criticize the Seattle-based pollock fleet for catching thousands of salmon, but there's a more homegrown sector of pollock trawling in Kodiak. Yesterday, we showed how the issue looks from the Kuskokwim River. Today, Alaska Public Media's Liz Ruskin reports from Kodiack.
16: Cole Hockema is dockside as a crane lowers a giant net reel onto the deck of his boat.
17: We got one more load coming. It sounds like they're loading them up now.
16: Hockema is the captain of the 104-foot Pacific Storm. He's in the midst of an annual ritual, turning the boat back to a trawler after a summer of tendering for salmon.
17: This is a family-owned boat, local to Kodiak. All our revenue stays here in Kodiak. Every bit of gear and fuel and groceries we buy is all bought here locally.
16: Pollock keeps the local fish plants going outside of salmon season. Hockema says Kodiak relies on pollocks.
17: It's a trickle-down effect that a lot of people won't understand when they say ban trawling. They don't realize that that'll trickle down to less boats, less businesses, and then we're not buying the thousands of gallons of fuel, so that's going to make it more expensive to ship fuel to town.
16: Groceries would cost more. People would move away, Hockema says. But Alaska pollock, the nation's largest commercial fishery, is facing a massive wave of popular discontent because of bycatch, and it's seeped into the U.S. Senate race. Incumbent Dan Sullivan introduced a bycatch reduction bill in June that the pollock industry objects to. Challenger Mary Peltola is calling for a ban on lower 48 factory trawlers. Hockema is disappointed.
17: Like, it's just such an easy, low-hanging fruit, essentially, to get votes, is to be against trawling.
16: Heather Mann leads a trade association called Midwater Trawlers Cooperative.
18: People just have this view that bottom trawl and or midwater trawl that touches the bottom is sort of clear-cutting the ocean, and that is not true.
16: Mann believes Sullivan's bill is a response to election year pressure. Studies show factors like climate change cause salmon crashes in western Alaska, but Mann says science doesn't make a dent in popular opinion.
18: Even if you were to eliminate pollock, the chances of salmon runs being restored, what the science shows us, is it would have a minimal impact.
16: Ask all sides why trawl is such a powerful issue this year, and they'll point to a Facebook group called Stop Alaskan Trawler Bycatch. Homer Halibut charter operator David Bays is the moderator. He says the membership ballooned when Peltola ran for U.S. House in 2022 on an anti-trawl platform. Bays' group now has 60,000 members.
19: Dan Sullivan didn't have much choice but to essentially meet or beat her on that issue if he was going to win this campaign or have a shot at winning it.
16: The pollock industry is fighting back. Rick Whitbeck, former state director for Congressman Nick Begich, launched a pollock PR campaign called The Truth Alaska. He posts polished infographics on Facebook, but Whitbeck says he won't convert opponents that way.
20: We've chosen to address Alaskans a little differently, and we've chosen to do it person to person, you know, on the ground.
16: Whitbeck has a team going door to door to sell Alaskans on the virtues of the pollock industry. They aim to hit 50,000 households. He won't share poll results, but the very existence of his operation is a sign that the anti-trawl movement is too strong for candidates or industry to ignore. Reporting from Kodiak, I'm Liz Ruskin.
15: This is Alaska Public Media.

0: Welcome back to KOTZ Radio, 720 AM. My name is Roy, your evening announcer. The time is, 10 seconds away from 6:22 PM on Tuesday, October 6, 2026. Coming up next, we have the Yapathon. We're going to start a bit early just because there's a lot of messages and there's going to be some special weather statements. So I like to start a little bit early when we have a lot to cover. Anyways, let's get into it, starting with later this week's forecast. So we have a high wind watch remains in effect from Thursday morning through Friday morning for these regions: the Western Arctic Coast, Point Hope, Point Lay, and Cape Lisburne, and the Southern Chukchi Coast, Shishmaref, and Diomede. High wind watch remains in effect from Thursday morning through late Thursday night. Southeast winds 25 to 35 miles per hour, with gust up to 60 miles per hour possible. Monitor the latest forecast and warnings for updates. And next up, we have a high surf advisory in effect from 10 a.m. Thursday to 4 a.m. Saturday. And that's going to be in, again, the Western Arctic Coast, Point Hope, Point Lay, Cape Lisburne, Kivalina and Red Dog Dock, Northern Seward Peninsula, Buckland and Deering, and the Southern Chukchi Sea Coast, Shishmaref and Diomede again. So what do we have? High surf advisory in effect 10 a.m. Thursday to 4 a.m. Saturday. High surf expected, water levels 2 to 4 feet above the normal high tide line, peaking during high tide. Precautions should be taken to protect property. And this is 10 a.m. Thursday to 4 a.m. Saturday. Okay, now we're going to go through each region's tomorrow's forecast. Forecast for tomorrow. All right, Western Arctic Coast, Point Hope, Point Lay, Cape Lisburne, 2 points and a cape. Tomorrow, Wednesday, partly cloudy. Highs around 40 degrees. South winds 220 miles per hour. Point Lay, highs around 30 degrees. Southeast winds 210 miles per hour. Tomorrow night, mostly cloudy. Lows in the mid-30s. South winds 230 miles per hour. Point Lay, lows in the mid-20s. South winds 215 miles per hour. Noatak Valley and Red Dog Mine. Tomorrow, mostly clear skies, highs in the mid-20s, light winds. Tomorrow night, partly cloudy, lows around 15 degrees, light winds. Kivalina and Red Dog Dock. Tomorrow, partly cloudy, highs in the mid-30s, east winds to 15 miles per hour. Tomorrow night, partly cloudy, lows in the mid-20s, southeast winds to 20 miles per hour. Lower Kobuk Valley, Narvik, Selawik, Kayena. Tomorrow, mostly clear skies. Highs in the mid-20s, light winds. Tomorrow night, mostly clear skies. Lows around 20 degrees. East winds to 10 miles per hour. Baldwin Peninsula, forecast for Kotzebue. Tomorrow, mostly clear skies. Highs around 30 degrees. East winds to 10 miles per hour. Tomorrow night, partly cloudy, lows in the mid-20s, east winds to 20 miles per hour. Northern Seward Peninsula, Buckland and Deering. Tomorrow, mostly clear skies, highs in the mid-30s, light winds. Tomorrow night, mostly clear skies, lows around 20 degrees, southeast winds to 10 miles per hour. Upper Kobuk Valleys, Ambler, Shungnak, and Kobuk. Tomorrow, mostly clear skies. Highs in the mid-20s, light winds. Tomorrow night, partly cloudy. Lows around 15 degrees, light winds. Southern Chukchi Sea Coast, Shishmaref, and Diomede. Tomorrow, mostly clear skies, highs in the mid-30s, southwest winds to 10 miles per hour. Diomede, south winds to 20 miles per hour. Tomorrow night, mostly clear skies, lows in the mid-20s, southeast winds to 15 miles per hour. Diomede, lows in the mid-30s, south winds to 35 miles per hour. Alright, now moving on to current conditions. In the villages, updated at the top of the hour, starting with Kotzebue. Kotzebue still has clear skies, 32 degrees, north winds 11 miles per hour, feels like 23 degrees. Kivalina, clear skies, 30 degrees, north winds 5 miles per hour, feels like 24 degrees. Nome, no place like Nome, clear skies, 38 degrees, south winds 6 miles per hour, feels like 33 degrees. Point Lay, cloudy skies, 24 degrees, northeast winds 5 miles per hour, feels like 17 degrees. Red Dog Mine, no report on the sky, 27 degrees, north winds 5 miles per hour, feels like 20 degrees. Shishmaref, mostly clear skies, 36 degrees, north winds 14 miles per hour, feels like 26 degrees. Kiana, clear skies, 33 degrees, northeast winds 7 miles per hour, feels like 26 degrees. Ambler, partly cloudy, 30 degrees, calm winds, feels like 30 degrees. Deering, clear skies, 34 degrees, north winds 9 miles per hour, feels like 26 degrees. Narvik, clear skies, 33 degrees, north winds 9 miles per hour, feels like 25 degrees. Shungnak, shout out Shungnak, cloudy skies, 27 degrees, calm winds, feels like 27 degrees. Alright, now for high tide and low tide in Kotzebue tonight. High tide was back at 5:25 p.m., where it was 0.4 feet high. Next up is low tide in 5 hours at 11:45 p.m., where it will be 0.3 feet. Not too big of a difference, but still low tide at 11:45 p.m., And one more time for good luck, the next tide is low tide at 11:45 p.m. Alright, sunrise and sunset for Kotzebue today and tomorrow. This morning the sun rose at 9:20 a.m. and it's going to set at 7:54 p.m. tonight. That will give us 10 hours, 34 minutes, and 47 seconds. Of light today, which is 7 minutes and 20 seconds less light than yesterday. Tomorrow, Wednesday the 7th of October, the sun rises at 9:23 a.m. and sets at 7:50 p.m., 7:50. That will give us 10 hours, 27 minutes, and 25 seconds of daylight, which is 7 minutes and 21 seconds less light than today. Alright, we did the weather. So now I got these short messages for you. And then I'll be back with the Tundra Telegraph. Alright, BRB.
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0: 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My name is Roy, your evening announcer. The time is 6:31 p.m. on Tuesday, October 6, 2026. Coming up next, let's open up the Tundra Telegraph. See what we got. The Kotzebue Church of God Food Bank is this Saturday, October 10th, from 1 p.m. to 3 p.m. at the Kotzebue Church of God, across the street from Wells Fargo Bank. Free Home Energy Savings Event, Wednesday, October 7th, from 4:30 p.m. to 7 p.m. at the Alaska Technical Center. Drop in anytime from 4:30 to 7 to get free pizza and free supplies to take home. Keep more heat in your home this winter. Learn about simple improvements that can... This was canceled. New date to be determined. Okay, so I just saw the Sharpie written on this paper. So the Free Home Energy Savings Event that was scheduled for tomorrow at 4:30 was canceled. New date to be determined. So don't go to the technical center tomorrow. It's to be determined, the new date. The U.S. Army Corps of Engineers will be hosting public scoping meetings in Chungnak on today, Ambler tomorrow, October 7, and Kobuk on October 8. These meetings will kick off the environmental review of Ambler Metals' proposed Arctic Mine Development Project. The meetings will be conducted in an open house format, doors open from 3:30 p.m. to 5:30 p.m. Community members are encouraged to stop by at any time during the meeting to learn about the proposed project, the environmental impact statement process, and opportunities for public involvement. Attendees will be able to review project information, meet with agency and technical specialists from the Corps and the State of Alaska and the Ambler Metals. This will provide an opportunity to discuss the scope of the environmental analysis, ask questions, and provide verbal or written comments. The following people have freight collect here at Bering Air in Kotzebue: Fred Armstrong, Buckland, Josh Marble, Nome, Roxanne Evan, Kivalina, Ulock Wesley, Noatak. And the following people have freight to pick up at Bering Air in Kotzebue: Amanda Faye Sage, Mary Sue Hyatt, Tracy Hatch, Robert Waldrup, Richard Hansen, Vitus, Kyle Nanook, NIHA, Rob Uhl, Stephanie Washington, and Victor Onalik. Youth events for after school for ages 8 to 14 at the Youth Center, 946 Wanda Street. Let's see, we are past Tuesday's event. So tomorrow is Craft Day from 3:45 p.m. to 4:15. And Thursday is Homework and Tutoring from 3:45 to 4:15. And October 9 is a holiday. I wonder what holiday is October 9. But yeah. Anyways, that's at the Youth Center, 946 Wanda Street, for ages 8 to 14 after school. All right. General election for the Northwest Arctic Borough is today. The polling place is at the Northwest Arctic Borough Assembly Room in Kotzebue. The polls are open for another hour and 25 minutes. If elders need a ride, call 442-2500. And that's going to do it for the Tundra Telegraph. Let's open up the bulletin board, the beefy bulletin board. Airport Lane Road closure from September 23rd through October 7th. The City of Kotzebue would like to inform the community that construction on the Bering Air Hangar Addition will be closing Airport Lane Road from September 23rd through October 7th from 7 a.m. to 7:30 p.m. daily. Please use caution and follow the alternate route for the airport. We appreciate your cooperation and understanding while this work is underway. Tutu Talk, what's new, caribou? Selawik National Wildlife Refuge is teaming with KOTZ Radio and other experts for a series of shows, including questions and answers about our region's Western Arctic caribou herd, Fridays at 2 p.m. This Friday, October 9, is how to get involved. 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Northwest Arctic Borough Public Notice. The Northwest Arctic Borough will be closed Monday, October 19, in observance of Alaska Day. We will resume business hours on Tuesday, October 20, at 8 a.m. Please call the Borough Clerk's office at 1-800-478-1110 or 442-2500 if you have any questions. 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Halloween Costume Contest, Saturday, October 31st at 6 p.m. at the Youth Center. There will be cash prizes for first, second, and third place. Age divisions include babies and toddlers division, elementary age division, and teenager division. Dress scary, dress funny, dress up as a group or a duo. We can't wait to see your Halloween spirit shine. Board vacancy announcement, District 4 board seat. We honor our former board member, N. Carol Wesley, for her service and mourn the loss of our dedicated OTZ director. Carol had recently won re-election for the 2026 through 2029 term as the director representing the District 4 area of Noatak, Kivalina, and Red Dog. Her passing leaves the District 4 director's seat vacant. Under OTZ bylaws, the Board of Directors is responsible for filling an open seat within 60 days by voting to fill the seat from interested qualified OTZ members. The Board therefore invites OTZ members who are interested in filling the District 4 seat and serving for the remainder of the 2026 through 2029 term to notify the OTZ board member at the email below. Interested candidates must reside in District 4, either Noatak, Kivalina, or Red Dog, meet the director's standards set forth in the OTZ bylaws at Section 4.3, and notify the board in writing of your wish to be considered by email through cfields@otz.org by November 9. Please direct any questions to Cindy Fields at 907-442-1007. The NANA Regional Corporation Board of Directors declared a 2026 fall distribution of $16.87 per share, payable on or about November 13, to shareholders of record as of November 9. November 6 at 5 p.m. is the deadline to sign up for direct deposit, change your address, or enroll a new shareholder. If you have questions, please contact shareholder records at 1-800-478-3301. Northwest Arctic Borough Public Notice. The Northwest Arctic Borough Village Improvement Commission has scheduled the following meetings at the Assembly Chambers in Kotzebue. The VIC work session will be Tuesday, November 10 at 1 p.m. The VIC regular meeting Wednesday, November 11 at 8:30 a.m. The VIF application deadline is October 31st at midnight. The public can attend by calling 1-800-309-2350 and enter the code 219-163-9#. Please mute your phone unless you're given permission by the chair to speak. For any questions, contact the VIF department at 907-442-8208. 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All right, the time is 6:47 p.m. At 7 o'clock, we'll have Beale Street Caravan as a makeup from yesterday, because Beale Street Caravan's a Monday at 7 program. And since we had singing yesterday, we're going to do Beale Street Caravan today at 7. So in 13 minutes, that's when Beale Street Caravan will start. And yeah, until then, we have some music. Yola, Stand for Myself. The time is 6:47 p.m. Thank you for tuning in to KOTZ Radio, 720 a.m.

0: From the concert halls to the juke joints, from churches to festivals in the fields, welcome to another episode of Bill Street Caravan, celebrating the sounds of Memphis for more than 20 years.
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0: Hi, I'm your co-host, Pat Mitchell-Worley.
1: And I'm Jared J.B. Boyd.
0: This week on Bill Street Caravan, we're celebrating Harold Bean, Bobby Manuel, and Charles Skip Pitts, the Stax Masters of Soul Guitar.
1: Grammy-nominated blues man Guy Davis will be with us to deliver an installment of the Blues Hall of Fame, an exploration of the lives of the pioneers and innovators enshrined in the Blues Hall of Fame, here in Memphis, Tennessee, brought to you by the Blues Foundation.
0: That's all coming up right now on Bill Street Caravan.
1: Hey, Pat.
0: Hey, JB.
1: This week, we're showing love to a surprisingly unprecedented instrument in the Memphis soul story, the effervescent and exuberant sound of Stax guitars.
0: You got that right. But we aren't just pointing to any and all Stax guitars, as there be many to name. But we're flashing back to a 2019 evening of intimate tunes at the Stax Museum of American Soul Music that honored the work of three very special guitarists and their axes, which went on display in the museum.
1: If we were to dig way deep down in the bag of Memphis music history, many fantastic guitarists could be noted as masters of soul guitar. We, of course, would nod to the likes of Steve Cropper, Mabon Teeny Hodges, Michael Toles, and others.
0: With all those luminaries in mind, the event we're sharing with our listeners today focuses on three names the uninitiated may not know as well: Harold Bean, Bobby Manuel, and Charles Skip Pitts, each of whom contributed separate and significant efforts to Stax's later period. And for all of you Memphis music fans, when we talk about soul music, why do we say the guitar is, you know, unprecedented?
1: Well, you know, I might be a little biased, but when we talk about soul music in Memphis, we so often talk about the organs from Booker T. Jones and Reverend Charles Hodges, or maybe even the horns from the likes of, wink, wink, the Memphis Horns. And then when we speak of guitars, we often talk about the rock and the blues of the region. But guitarists also had a very significant role to making soul music in Memphis what it is across the globe today. And when we talk about these three storied careers, for Mr. Skip Pitts, Mr. Harold Bean, and Mr. Bobby Manuel, we're talking about three men who had very storied careers on the Stax label and in the years after its initial closing in 1975. It was Skip Pitts who unfortunately was honored in this evening posthumously during the gathering at Stax Museum. And in a similar vein, the performance lives on as an unforeseen farewell to Harold Bean, who passed away just a handful of months after completely wailing away on his guitar in front of the eager crowd that night.
0: Not only did he make the guitar sing while recreating the opening guitar solo to Isaac Hayes' Walk On By, emulating the spirit of his original 1969 take on the song to a T, the 73-year-old did so from a wheelchair, proving that nothing can hold a true soul man back.
1: You know, Pat, I'll never forget being in the house for that one. I actually still get chills just thinking about the circumstance. It doesn't feel real that I even got a chance to witness it.
0: And it's amazing that it's sat in our archives as long as it has. So there's no time like the present to go ahead and share the magical moment with the world.
1: An understated note of the evening was the camaraderie between Bean and Manuel, along with other former Stax Records staffers and affiliates who came to show their appreciation for the both of them. While the two guitarists weren't noted to have crossed paths on song, considering the numerous projects flowing through the Stax family at the time, you could easily notice the respect and admiration shared between them.
0: You know, I'm going to add here that I ran into Bobby Manuel. I had lunch with him a few weeks after this event, and he was still on cloud nine. He was still so excited to be a part of it. And originally, he said he wasn't going to be there. He wasn't going to be there long for the event. We had to escort him out. You know, he was there when the doors closed. He was very excited. So this evening meant something to everyone who was there. You could see it, you could feel it, and hopefully you will be able to hear it.
1: Here are the Masters of Soul Guitar, live on Bill Street Caravan.

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1: We'll be back with more music from the evening in just a bit.
0: Up next, Grammy-nominated bluesman Guy Davis takes us through the life histories of the pioneers and innovators enshrined in the Blues Hall of Fame. This segment is brought to you by the Blues Foundation and is also available as a standalone podcast through iTunes.
2: The Chevrolet pulled to the curb and stopped. It was a two-door 54, black, white rag, and white wall tires. It looked as long as a city block with sharp fins on the back. Grimes jumped out of his bedroom window at the sight of the Chevy and ran for it. The passenger door opened. Everybody was jammed in there. Mickey, Frog, Tally, and Floyd in back. Big Ella up front. The bass fiddle practically pushed the back seat into the trunk and rested on the dash between Big Ella and the driver. At the wheel was Rufus Thomas. "Welcome to the Bearcats," Rufus announced. He threw the Chevy into gear and swerved into the street. Grimes had to squeeze beside Big Ella in the front seat. "We got a young buck," she told the others. "Y'all speak correctly." From the back seat, Mickey said, "His lean's so clean, you could stir cabbage with it." Rufus laughed so loud that the car shook. He slowed down, put his forehead on the wheel, and slapped the dash with his hand. Grimes forced a chuckle.

0: Rufus drove from North Memphis down to Orange Mound. He pulled the big Chevy into the dirt lot behind the brown Derby. The Bearcats unloaded and lugged their gear through the unlit yard, spotlighted in the high beams of other cars pulling in. They heard the meh from out of the darkness, and by the flickering light of the parking lot, they saw goats sprinkled all over the yard. Inside, guys rolled dice out of a leather horn straight onto the floor, but there was no time to get caught up in a game. Rufus set everyone up and took a moment with each instrument to show the musicians how to play his songs. "Keep yourself in B-flat," Rufus yelled, fingering the keys on Floyd's saxophone and moving on. He picked up the drumsticks and flourished a beat for Grimes. "What do you play, Rufus?" the drummer asked. "I can't play dead on any of them. Just give me a shuffle," Rufus said. That ended the rehearsal. The Bearcats shuffled into the first number. Big Ella took the mic. "Rufus is a makeup artist," Big Ella said, half to the crowd, half to the band. "He'll stand here and make up songs all night."
1: "Tell me, honey, you made me feel so mean, made in the morning groan."
0: Big Ella told the audience, "Police arrested me for conjuring hoodoo." Rufus asked, "Yeah, what was the charge?" She said, $500. As the band shuffled, a lady in a sleek black dress caught every eye in the joint as she performed the newest dance. She rocked her hips all the way down to the floor. Rufus followed everyone's eyes and channeled their thoughts. They didn't want her to stop. He owed them everything he could do to help. He sang. After the show, everyone packed back into Rufus's car, fitting in the seats around the bass fiddle. "Gotta go to work," Rufus said. "It's 5 o'clock in the morning, and my shift at the textile mill starts at 6. Grimes asked, "Rufus, why you do all this, man?" Rufus said, "'Cause every time I think I got my ends to meet, somebody come up and move the ends." "It's gonna be the death of you," Big Ella told him. "I'm gonna survive," Rufus said. "And I'm going to do something recognizable so when I pass off this land of the living, I will be remembered." And after struggling to remain awake for 57 and a half cents an hour, Rufus headed toward his next job, hosting the Sepia Swing Club on radio station WDIA. For Rufus, WDIA made strange connections. The station broke barriers in the outside world. Every DJ was black. Every show aimed for a black audience. But the owners were all white, and the DJs weren't allowed behind the glass between the studio and the engineer. The contradiction came to a head, so to speak. The place had only one bathroom. Rufus opened the door and stared into it. Looked pretty much the same as the one in his house. He looked around. Nobody. He thought, "I am part of this institution, and I'm not going to go outside anymore." He walked in and slammed the door. And when he stepped back out, Rufus was standing face to face with a guy who was either IRS or FBI. Horn-rimmed glasses, skinny black tie, starched white shirt. "I'm Jim Stewart," the man said. "We listen to you all the time down at the studio." Picking up his chin off the floor, Rufus calmly asked, "What studio would that be?" "Satellite Records," Jim said. "Brand new. Fact, I brought you this." He handed Rufus a record and his business card. "Maybe you could give it a spin?" Rufus had the record on the air before Mr. G-Man got back in the car. Rufus watched Stewart flip on the radio. Stewart looked back towards Rufus, nodded his head one time, and smiled.
2: "I'm just a fool.
0: From DIA, it was time to stop home for a quick bite, then take the Bearcats back out into the night. Though Rufus barely had time to think, much less go to the bathroom, a song had been bubbling in his mind. He thought about bantering with Big Ella on the stage like an old married couple. They always came together at the end, kissed and made up. In his living room, Rufus grabbed a cardboard sign that advertised his show at the Brown Derby. He turned it over and jotted down some verses out of his mind. It was a totally different twist on a duet, unlike anything else on the radio. Fast-paced and driving, not sing-songy syrup. Rufus had just a few minutes before he needed to leave again for the next shift. He raced around the house and grabbed up his tape recorder. With no Big Ella around, he needed someone to fill in the female lead and called for his teenage daughter. Rufus put the tape recorder on top of the TV set. He and his daughter Carla stood in the living room in front of the TV, belting out the song like they were on stage. Rufus scattered out the instrumental breaks and soft-shoed in his sock feet while Carla sang. It was a 10-minute masterpiece, and he knew just who to show it to. He grabbed the tape and the business card and hit the door. The next afternoon, Jim Stewart called him at WDIA, and in no time, Rufus parked his 54 at the curb outside the Satellite Records studio. It was really an old movie theater. He walked in and looked up at the high, curving ceiling and down across the hard floor that slanted to where the screen used to be. The Bearcats were already there waiting. To their surprise, Rufus walked in with a new female vocalist, his 17-year-old daughter. Grimes smiled at Carla. "Are you Big Ella?" he asked. "Big Ella can tear a house apart," Rufus said, "but she don't come across on record." Rufus led the recording session like he directed his gigs. Rufus hummed the melody, clapped the time, and the musicians played it back for him until they got it right. One thing didn't translate from the Bearcats' live act, though: the shuffle. Grimes spoke up. "I heard this New Orleans beat they called the heebie-jeebie," he demonstrated, "like that song, Ooh Poop I Do." "I love it," Rufus shouted. After two takes, Jim Stewart stepped out, holding out a record for Rufus. "Maybe you can give it a spin," Jim smiled. Rufus kicked off the next sepia swing hour in grand ceremony. "I've been telling you about the big record Carla and I recorded, and we do think it's big. Here it is. 'Cause I love you."

a struggling little music company had its first big hit, it would soon change its name from Satellite to Stax Records. And Rufus Thomas soon worked his last shift at the textile mill.

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For more information on the Blues Foundation, go to blues.org.

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2: Bill Street Caravan is supported by awards from Memphis Travel and Tennessee Arts Commission. We're back, and for those of you just tuning in, we're revisiting a performance called The Masters of Soul Guitar at the Stax Museum of American Soul Music.
0: The event, which featured playing by contemporary Memphis guitarist Joe Restivo, honored Skip Pitts, Harold Bean, and Bobby Manuel.
2: Pitts, who worked closely with Isaac Hayes, was honored posthumously. Both were in attendance to play a bit.
0: While Bean left his tenure as a part of the Stax family to go on to success with Parliament Funkadelic, Bobby Manuel's musical fortunes largely kept him close to home as a studio journeyman.
2: Yeah, you know, as a guitarist, he would notably replace Steve Cropper in a revamped version of the MGs, one that released an album without the leadership or direction of Booker T. Jones.
0: Without his guitar, he's been responsible for numerous production, engineering, and songwriting offerings well up until today.
2: It's funny, I find records he produced on all the time. I handed him a stack of disco singles he had a hand in once, and he had to write those titles down. He faintly remembered them.
0: That's what happens when you're prolific.
2: You got that right. A man of many contributions. Let's get back to the celebration.
0: Here's more from Stax Masters of Soul Guitar on Bill Street Caravan.

0: I'm going to start with a very simple question for both of y'all, and I'll start with you, Bobby. How did you get into playing guitar?
1: I wanted girlfriends. Well, I was a hyper kid, and my mother thought the only way to stop all that stuff was to either take me off sugar or put me in dancing school. So that's where I ended up. And from there, you know, rhythm started developing. I got to listening to music and stuff. And my mother had, we had a flower shop on Lamar Avenue, 2510. It was a unique neighborhood. Right next door to me lived a rockabilly singer by the name of Warren Smith. And he had a song called Rock and Roll Ruby. We used to go and listen after school, you know, walk home, listen to his thing. Loved it. In the back of our property was another neighborhood, Orange Mound. And Willie Mitchell's mother lived on Hamilton Avenue. So my best friends became his nephews, man. And that's where I first heard the blues. And that's kind of what did it for me, set my heart. Hearing that, and also I think it's 1957, I heard Ray Charles, What I Say, and after that, man, it was over. It was over. So, you know, during high school, you know, started playing all that. Started playing nightclubs. I was 14 years old, playing at the gambling joints in Tipton County. I had a whistle. It was so bad, it'd kill people in there. They made me blow the whistle for the fights. Yeah. Yeah, it was horrible. It was horrible. But anyway, it's a great experience. And then I ended up at the Club Paradise, which was a premier club during that time. Yeah. People know about that. But all the top R&B artists came there and played. I was in the house band. We were on the radio on Saturday nights, and believe me, that was big time. The bass player in that band was Alan Jones, and he was the auditions manager here at Stax. And he liked what I... Yeah, man. Some kind of bass player. So Alan... you know, kept talking about Stax and took me over here and listened to some things at night and hearing the different things they were working on. And eventually an opening came when they needed a second engineer. So I thought, well, the only way I'm going to get in over there, because Cropper was here. I mean, you're not going to walk in and say, Steve, it's my time. It wasn't going to happen. So I was hauling amplifiers for Steve, you know. But I knew someday, you know, I'd be able to get in there and play some things and write, and to keep this story a little shorter here. You know, Betty Crutcher approached me about writing songs, and at that time I was engineering, like I said, learning how to engineer. And I liked it. It was fun. But, boy, music was really the thing. She realized that. She would come get me, and she would tell the head engineer, Ronnie Capone, he's writing with me today. You're going to have to do something else. And we go write those songs, man. And to this day, I thank her so much. I have a catalog, Stax catalog, because of her. She drugged me out of there and all that. But so I kept engineering and started producing with Duck Dunn of the MGs. And we got a couple of acts, started getting some things going down to Muscle Shoals, cutting with some of those guys, cutting here. And things started changing. Steve decided to kind of go on his own. And lo and behold, Al Jackson and Duck asked me to be an MG, and that was, what can I tell you, man? Yeah, that's how I got there. You know?
0: Well, Harold, why don't you tell us about how you got started playing guitar, because you really learned from somebody else who's really critically important to the Memphis guitar scene.
2: Yeah, I was raised over in South Memphis in Ellison Heights, went to Hamilton High School. And I just happened to live around the corner from one of the world's greatest guitar players, Larry Lee.
3: Yeah, man.
2: He was about to go off to school to Nashville, Tennessee, to Tennessee State, and he showed me one bar chord. And I was so proud of that, I couldn't wait till Larry came home for spring break so I could show him Larry. And the reason he showed me that, because I could play Jerry Butler's Your Precious Love. But anyway, he met Jimi Hendrix while he was in Nashville, and they formed the Imperials Band. Of course, I joined the, boy, we had a little local group called the Spades. Bill Cunningham, Butch Merriweather, Charles Ingram, some of you know some of them. And we had a little group around town that sung at talent shows and all. And we came over to Stax. And I ended up working for Miss Axton in the, record shop selling 45s. And we wanted to audition for Jim. And he said, well, I like the group. He said, but we don't need to get top player. We got Steve Cropper. We said, okay, if you don't want all of us, you don't want any of us. So we was just cocky. Later on to find out, I played on one of the biggest album stacks ever had, in Hot Butter Soul.
3: Yeah.
2: Yeah. This shows you how faith works. But anyway, I came over to Stax, and the first session I think I did was Rufus Thomas. Push and Pull, Breakdown, Funky Chicken, all the dance songs. I think I made a boo-boo, all of them. And gradually ended up in the Stax family as a recording musician. Later on, I recorded for William Bell, Eddie Floyd, and a group of us got together over at National Studio with John Fry, Marvell Thomas, Michael Toles was playing guitar, Sidney Kirk was playing keyboards, Willie Hall was playing drums, James Alexander played bass, and the great Isaac Hayes sang, and I played the lead guitar on Walk On By.
0: So you both have sort of touched on Isaac, so that was like the fourth question on my list, but since we're already here, let's talk a little bit about Isaac, because both of you played with him right when he was starting to break out as a solo artist.
2: Let me say this. Bob, I got to call your ass out.
3: Here it comes.
2: 25 years later, well, to remind you guys that Walk On By was cut in August 50 years ago.
0: Yeah.
2: And about 25 years after that, I ran into Bobby Manuel. I guess his conscience must have been bothering him. He said, man, he said, I got to tell you, since the name wasn't on the album, I told everybody I played.
3: God!
2: I said, oh, you did? Did you get any damn money?
3: You're wrong for that, you know.
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1: 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Boyd.
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0: Live from NPR News, I'm Giles Snyder. President Trump's remarks that Iran should take out Los Angeles or San Diego are not sitting well with Democrats. Congressman James Walkinshaw sits on the House National Security Committee. He says Trump should choose his words more carefully.
1: My immediate thought was, there he goes again. He says something for effect in a rally, attempting to get an applause line, perhaps, but it causes fear and anxiety for millions and millions of Americans.
0: The White House says the president was simply raising security concerns, with a spokesman dismissing the criticism as a media freakout. Trump made the comment at a rally in Nebraska Monday night, drawing a swift rebuke from California's Democratic leaders and some Republicans. When President Trump announced his MAGA Inc. super PAC would start paying for controversial ads promoting his administration, it was not clear what that would mean for the ads that had already aired. NPR's Tamara Keith reports that's now coming into focus.
2: The White House insisted the ads were public service announcements meant to promote patriotism. But lawmakers from both sides of the aisle criticized taxpayer dollars going to what looked like political advertisements. On Monday, Trump announced MAGA Inc. would take over funding the ads. But a White House official not authorized to speak on the record confirmed that didn't mean this super PAC would reimburse taxpayers for the ads that have already aired. According to Ad Impact, the U.S. government has spent more than $11.5 million to air the ads nationwide. Tamara Keith, NPR News.
0: Krista Pike's attorneys say she is awake and speaking following her failed execution last week in Tennessee. A statement from Pike's lawyers, the first indication that Pike's condition has improved after surviving two doses of a lethal injection drug. Trump administration urging Russia to be more transparent about the death of the lab worker in Siberia last week in a suspected case of pneumonic plague. NPR's Michelle Kellerman reports that the State Department says it's been in touch with Russia's foreign ministry since last Friday when the news first emerged.
3: Secretary of State Marco Rubio sounded frustrated with the lack of information, but he wouldn't speculate when asked whether this could have been a leak of a strain of the plague that was altered by Russia.
4: I think it's incumbent upon Russia to obviously share more information with the world. That's what they should do. That's what we hope they will do. And the more we can learn about what happened, then the better all of us can be in a position of responding.
3: So far, it is State Department health experts who have been reaching out to Russia for information, though arms control experts have expressed concern that Russia maintains an offensive biological warfare program. Michelle Kellerman, NPR News, the State Department.
0: And you're listening to NPR News. Federal authorities are charging a Washington state man with aiding and encouraging a school shooter in Canada. They say 30-year-old James Cody Bryant of Bellingham communicated with the 18-year-old shooter for 6 months before the attack on a school in Tumbler Ridge, British Columbia. Authorities say Jesse Van Rensselaer killed two family members at home before attacking the nearby school. Six more people were killed and more than two dozen others were wounded. Rensselaer was later found dead from an apparent self-inflicted gunshot wound. Trustees at Cornell University bringing in a former top official at the Justice Department to review how the school handles sexual misconduct complaints. They announced Tuesday that former Deputy Attorney General Sally Yates will conduct the review. The announcement follows outrage on campus over allegations of a 2024 gang rape at a fraternity house. The actress Ava Marie Saint has died at the age of 102. The big screen star had leading roles in such classic films as On the Waterfront and North by Northwest. NPR's Colin Dwyer has more.
5: Back in 2014, exactly 60 years after the release of On the Waterfront, Ava Marie Saint told NPR that she had no idea that they were making a classic.
6: Of course not. You just want to do the best you can. Mm-hmm. You take each day at a time. I don't think anyone ever knows.
5: At the age of 30, it was her first feature film, and she won an Oscar for it. She went on to play the femme fatale in Alfred Hitchcock's North by Northwest. And later in her career, in 1990, she won an Emmy for her TV work. Colin Dwyer, NPR News.
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1: 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My name is Roy, your evening announcer. The time is 8:06 PM on Tuesday, October 6, 2026. Coming up next, we have the Tundra Telegraph. I don't know why I pulled out the Swap and Shop. We have the Tundra Telegraph. And then we have the weather. So let's jump to it. The Kotzebue Church of God Food Bank will be this Saturday, October 10, from 1 p.m. to 3 p.m. at the Kotzebue Church of God across the street from Wells Fargo Bank. Free Home Energy Savings Event has been canceled. The new date to be determined. The original date was supposed to be tomorrow from 4:30 to 7. But it's canceled. New date to be determined. The U.S. Army Corps of Engineers will be hosting public scoping meetings in Chungnak on October 6. That's today. Ambler on October 7, tomorrow, and Kobuk on October 8. These meetings will kick off the environmental review of Ambler Metals' proposed Arctic Mine Development Project. The meetings will be conducted in an open house format. Doors open from 3:30 p.m. to 5:30 p.m. Community members are encouraged to stop by at any time during the meeting to learn about the proposed project, the environmental impact statement process, and opportunities for public involvement. The attendees will be able to review project information, meet with agency and technical specialists from the Corps, the State of Alaska, and Ambler Metals. This will provide an opportunity to discuss the scope of the environmental analysis, ask questions, and provide verbal or written comments. The following people have freight collect here at Bering Air Cargo in Kotzebue: Fred Armstrong, Buckland, Josh Marble, Gnome, Roxanne Evan, Kivalina, Ulock, Wesley, No Attack. And the following people have freight to pick up at Bering Air Cargo in Kotzebue: Amanda Faye Sage, Mary Sue Hyatt, Tracy Hatch, Robert Waldrup, Richard Hansen, Vitus, Kyle Nanook, NIHA, Rob Uhl, Stephanie Washington, Victor O'Nalik. Youth events for after school at the Youth Center for ages 8 to 14, 946 Wanda Street. Tomorrow, Wednesday, is Craft Day from 3:45 to 4:15 p.m., and Thursday is homework slash tutoring from 3:45 p.m. to 4:15 p.m. And that's going to do it for the Tundra Telegraph. Let's open up the weather tabs and see what the weather's like. All right, let's refresh that page, go to this page. Okay, so we have some special weather statements for later this week. Starting with the high wind watch remains in effect from Thursday morning through Friday morning. And that's going to be in the western Arctic coast, Point Hope, Point Lay, and Cape Lisburn. And the southern Chukchi Sea Coast. High wind watch remains in effect from Thursday morning through late Thursday night. Southeast winds 25 to 35 miles per hour with gusts up to 60 miles per hour possible. So that's in Point Hope, Point Lay, Cape Lisburn, and Shishmaref and Diomede. So watch out for the high winds 25 to 35 miles per hour and gusts up to 60 miles per hour. All right, now the second special weather statement is high surf advisory remains in effect from 10 a.m. Thursday to 4 a.m. Saturday. the following regions. Listen up, Western Arctic Coast, Point Hope, Point Lay, Cape Lisburn, Kivalina and Red Dog Dock, Northern Seward Peninsula, Buckland and Deering, and again, the Southern Chukchi Seacoast, Shishmaref and Diomed. High surf expected, water levels 2 to 4 feet above the normal high tide line, peaking during high tide. Okay, now we can move on to tomorrow's forecast, the regular forecast we do. All right, starting in the Western Arctic Coast, Point Hope, Point Lay, Cape Lisburn, 2 points and a cape. Tomorrow, Wednesday, partly cloudy, highs around 40 degrees, south winds 220 miles per hour. Point Lay, highs around 30 degrees, southeast winds 210 miles per hour. Tomorrow night, mostly cloudy, lows in the mid-30s, south winds 230 miles per hour. Point Lay, lows in the mid-20s, south winds 215 miles per hour. Noatak Valley and Red Dog Mine. Tomorrow, mostly clear skies, highs in the mid-20s, light winds. Tomorrow night, partly cloudy, lows around 15 degrees, light winds. Kivalina and Red Dog Dock. Tomorrow, partly cloudy, highs in the mid-30s, east winds to 15 miles per hour. Tomorrow night, partly cloudy, lows in the mid-20s, southeast winds to 20 miles per hour. Lower Kobuk Valley, Narvik, Selawik, Kayena. Tomorrow, mostly clear skies, highs in the mid-20s, light winds. Tomorrow night, mostly clear skies, lows around 20 degrees, east winds to 10 miles per hour. Baldwin Peninsula, forecast for Kotzebue. Tomorrow, mostly clear skies, highs around 30 degrees, east winds to 10 miles per hour. Tomorrow night, partly cloudy, lows in the mid-20s, east winds to 20 miles per hour. Northern Seward Peninsula, Buckland and Deering. Tomorrow, mostly clear skies, highs in the mid-30s, light winds. Tomorrow night, mostly clear skies, lows around 20 degrees, southeast winds to 10 miles per hour. Upper Kobuk Valleys, Ambler, Shungnak, and Kobuk. Tomorrow, mostly clear skies, highs in the mid-20s, light winds. Tomorrow night, partly cloudy, lows around 15 degrees, light winds. Southern Chukchi Seacoast, Shishmaref, and Diomed. Tomorrow, mostly clear skies, highs in the mid-30s, southwest winds to 10 miles per hour. Diomed, south winds to 20 miles per hour. Tomorrow night, mostly clear skies, lows in the mid-20s, southeast winds to 15 miles per hour. Diomed, lows in the mid-30s, south winds to 35 miles per hour. All right, now we move on to current conditions in the villages, updated at the top of the hour. Kotzebue, starting with Kotzebue. Kotzebue has clear skies, 32 degrees, north winds 11 miles per hour, feels like 23 degrees. Kivalina, clear skies, 28 degrees, north winds 5 miles per hour, feels like 22 degrees. Nome, no place like Nome, clear skies, 35 degrees, northeast winds 4 miles per hour, feels like 31 degrees. Point Lay, mostly cloudy skies, 21 degrees, east wind 7 miles per hour, feels like 11 degrees. Shishmaref, mostly clear skies, 35 degrees, north wind 16 miles per hour, feels like 24 degrees. Kayena, clear skies, 28 degrees, northwest winds 4 miles per hour, feels like 23 degrees. Ambler, clear skies, 25 degrees. Calm winds, feels like 25. Deering, clear skies, 31 degrees. North winds, 9 miles per hour, feels like 22 degrees. Narvik, clear skies, 29 degrees. North winds, 7 miles per hour, feels like 21 degrees. Shungnak, shout out Shungnak, clear skies, 22 degrees, west winds 3 miles per hour, feels like 17 degrees. Does everyone have clear skies? Shishmaref's mostly clear. Point Lay's mostly cloudy. But yeah, most everyone has clear skies tonight. Anyways, now we're moving on to Kotzebue's high tide and low tide for tonight. So here in Kotzebue, high tide was back at 5:25 p.m., where it was 0.4 feet at the time. Next up is low tide at 11:45 p.m., where it will be 0.3 feet. Next up is low tide at 11:45. And one more time for good luck, low tide is next at 11:45 p.m. Okay, we're still in Kotzebue, and now we're going to look at sunrise and sunset for today and tomorrow. The sun rose this morning at 9:20 a.m., and the sun just set 20 minutes ago at 7:54 p.m. We're in the twilight midst of the night. Today we had 10 hours, 34 minutes, and 47 seconds of daylight. That is 7 minutes and 20 seconds less light than yesterday. Tomorrow, Wednesday the 7th, the sun will rise at 9:23 a.m. and set at 7:50 p.m., 7:50 p.m. That will give us 10 hours, 27 minutes, and 25 seconds of light. Tomorrow, we are losing 7 minutes and 21 seconds of light from today. Okay, that's going to do it for the weather and the Tundra Telegraph for this hour. This hour is the Inupiaq Story Hour, so we're going to shortly start a Inupiaq Story, and then I'll be back at 9:06. I think I'm going to do employment information. It's a good time to do it because I think 1 o'clock was the last employment information. 8 hours later, we'll do another employment information. Okay, the time is 8:18 p.m. Thank you for listening to KOTZ Radio, 7:20 a.m. Here comes Masked Wolf with Astronaut in the Ocean. 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And thanks again for tuning in to KOTZ Radio 7:20 on your AM dial. Astro.

0: she's voted against Trump more than she did when Democrat Joe Biden was president. But Jackson sought to tie her closely to the Trump administration, saying he will better represent the people of Maine.
1: Senator Collins has had 30 years to show whose side she's on. I don't owe Donald Trump and the billionaires anything. I don't fight for billionaires like she does. I owe Mainers everything, and that's who I'm going to be fighting for when I'm the next U.S. Senator.
0: The debate was the first between the two. They are to engage in three more later this month. The Walt Disney Company argued in court Tuesday that the Trump administration is violating its First Amendment rights. The focus is on eight local ABC TV stations owned by Disney. NPR's David Folkenflik reports the FCC launched early reviews for those stations' licenses.
2: FCC Chief Brendan Carr didn't attend the hearing, but he loomed large over it. President Trump has blasted ABC repeatedly for its content and coverage, and Carr has echoed him. Disney's attorney said the very threat that those licenses could be taken away has chilled ABC's free speech. Its attorney said ABC News carried a Trump White House address in July on its streaming service only because it feared retaliation if it didn't. The U.S. Justice Department's lawyers argued the dispute should be resolved through a bureaucratic appeal process, not the district court. And the government said the review of the station's licenses was needed to get more information about Disney's diversity initiatives. The judge sounded dubious about that claim. David Folkenflik, NPR News.
0: Now to France, where more than 250,000 students took to the streets of major cities Tuesday to continue to press their demands for better conditions at school. NPR's Eleanor Beardsley reports.
3: Paris's Place de la République was packed with high schoolers who sang the Marseillaise and chanted revolutionary slogans. There were also parents and teachers. All say more needs to be spent on education. Even kids from well-off neighborhoods are taking part in the movement out of solidarity for those in the poor suburbs and rural areas where schools are not as tended to. Critics say the government spent too long ignoring the protests and then treated them as a security problem. Protesters say a strong and egalitarian education system is at the heart of France's meritocracy and democracy. France has a huge deficit and the government is looking for places to cut, not spend. There are fears the protests, on top of rising energy prices, could lead to further social disruption. Eleanor Beardsley, NPR News, Paris.
0: This is NPR. Convicted killer Krista Pike has regained consciousness and is speaking, that word from her lawyers, who said in a statement Tuesday that she is still handcuffed and shackled to her hospital bed as she receives treatment following last week's failed execution by the state of Tennessee. They say a court hearing is scheduled for Wednesday on their request to preserve evidence. A former CIA official has pleaded guilty to wire fraud. NPR's Ryan Lucas reports on the arrest of the man at his home, where agents recovered more than $40 million worth of gold bars.
4: The defendant, David Rush, was a senior official in the CIA. He was arrested in May, and FBI agents found nearly 300 gold bars, more than $2 million in cash, as well as luxury watches at his Virginia home. He was initially charged with theft of public money. Now, according to his plea agreement, Rush acknowledges he fabricated highly classified government programs and activities in order to siphon off government funds, including the gold bars, to enrich himself to the tune of some $194 million. Court papers say Rush has pleaded guilty to one count of wire fraud. He faces a maximum sentence of 20 years, plus forfeiture, restitution, and a fine. His sentencing is scheduled for late January. Ryan Lucas, NPR News, Washington.
0: Oscar winner Eva Marie Saint has died. Saint's family announced that she died Tuesday at her home in Los Angeles. She was 102 years old. She won her Academy Award as supporting actress for her first movie, On the Waterfront, and played a spy in Alfred Hitchcock's North by Northwest opposite Cary Grant. This is NPR News.
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6: 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My name is Roy, your late night announcer. The time is 9.06 p.m. on Tuesday, October 6, 2026. Let's take a look at Kotzebue's weather. The National Weather Service did not have it, but we have a good old search engine.

The view right now is partly cloudy, 29 degrees Fahrenheit, winds are blowing north, 7 miles per hour, and wind gusts are traveling 14 miles per hour. Okay, we got the Kotzebue weather out the way. Time for employment information. Employment information is made possible by a grant from Kotzebue Electric Association, a member-owned cooperative serving the people of Kotzebue since 1954. 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The Northwest Arctic Borough is now hiring. Employment opportunities include assistant to the mayor, temporary administrative assistant, VIF administrator, village public safety officer. For questions or comments, please contact Northwest Arctic Borough at 907-442-2500. Please review job description on the Northwest Arctic Borough website, www.nwabor.org. And that's going to do it for employment information. Employment information is made possible by a grant from Kotzebue Electric Association, a member-owned cooperative serving the people of Kotzebue since 1954. Okay, the time is 9:09. It's actually 3 seconds away from 9:10 p.m., so it's pretty much 9:10 now it is. Woohoo, time has passed. All right, let's get the music going. We have the song Jump Around by House of Pain with Pete. Let's make sure the volume's up. All right, thank you for tuning in to KOTZ Radio, 720 a.m.

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And that was Metallica with the song Enter Sandman. Thank you for tuning in to KOTZ Radio, 720 AM. My name is Roy, your late night announcer. The time is 9:19, almost 9:20 PM on Tuesday, October 6th, 2026. Coming up next is the Tundra Telegraph. The Kotzebue Church of God Food Bank is this Saturday, October 10, from 1 p.m. to 3 p.m. at the Kotzebue Church of God, across the street from Wells Fargo Bank. The free home energy savings event, scheduled for tomorrow, October 7, has been canceled. New date to be determined. The U.S. Army Corps of Engineers will be hosting public scoping meetings in Ambler on October 7, Kobuk on October 8. These meetings will kick off the environmental review of Ambler Metals' proposed Arctic Mine development project. The meetings will be conducted in an open house format. Doors open from 3:30 p.m. to 5:30 p.m. Community members are encouraged to stop by at any time during the meeting to learn about the proposed project, the environmental impact statement process, and opportunities for public involvement. Attendees will be able to review project information, meet with agency and technical specialists from the Corps, the State of Alaska, and Ambler Metals. This will provide an opportunity to discuss the scope of the environmental analysis, ask questions, and provide verbal or written comments. The following people have freight collect here at Bering Air Cargo in Kotzebue: Fred Armstrong, Buckland, Josh Marble, Nome, Roxanne Evan, Kivalina, Ulock Wesley, Noatak. And the following people have freight to pick up at Bering Air Cargo in Kotzebue: Amanda Faye Sage, Mary Sue Hyatt, Tracy Hatch, Robert Waldrup, Richard Hansen, Vitus, Kyle Nanook, NIHA, Rob Uhl, Stephanie Washington, and Victor Onalik. Youth events for after school at the Youth Center, 946 Wanda Street, for kids ages 8 to 14 years of age. Tomorrow, Wednesday, is Craft Day from 3:45 to 4:15 p.m. And Thursday is homework / tutoring from 3:45 to 4:15 p.m. And that's going to do it for the Tundra Telegraph. We are 10 seconds away from 9:23 p.m. Thank you for tuning in to KOTZ Radio, 7:20 a.m. Coming up next is Halsey, Now or Never, from the year 2017. All right, here we go.

Welcome back to KOTZ Radio, 720 AM. My name is Roy, your late night announcer. The time is 9:30 PM on Tuesday, October 6, 2026. Coming up next is the whatchamacallit weather. So let's dive into the forecast for the week. Like I've been saying, we have some special weather statements. The first one is a high wind watch remains in effect from Thursday morning through Friday morning. That's going to be in the western Arctic coast, Point Hope, Point Lay, Cape Lisburn, and the southern Chukchi Sea coast, Shishmaref and Diomed. High wind watch remains in effect from Thursday morning through late Thursday night and Friday morning. Southeast winds 25 to 35 miles per hour with gusts up to 60 miles per hour possible. All right, and now the other special weather statement is for the following regions: the western Arctic coast, Point Hope, Point Lay, Cape Lisburn again, Kivalina and Red Dog Dock, northern Seward Peninsula, Buckland and Deering, and the southern Chukchi Sea coast, Shishmaref and Diomed again. High surf advisory remains in effect from 10 a.m. Thursday to 4 a.m. Saturday. High surf expected, water levels 2 to 4 feet above the normal high tide line, peaking during high tide. Precautions should be taken to protect property. All right, now we can go to tomorrow's forecast, region by region, starting with the western Arctic coast, Point Hope, Point Lay, Cape Lisburn, two points in the cape. Tomorrow, Wednesday, partly cloudy, highs around 40 degrees, south winds to 20 miles per hour. Point Lay, highs around 30 degrees, southeast winds to 10 miles per hour. Tomorrow night, mostly cloudy, lows in the mid-30s, south winds to 30 miles per hour. Point Lay, lows in the mid-20s, south winds to 15 miles per hour. Noatak Valley and Red Dog Mine. Tomorrow, mostly clear skies, highs in the mid-20s, light winds. Tomorrow night, partly cloudy, lows around 15 degrees, light winds. Kivalina and Red Dog Dock. Tomorrow, partly cloudy, highs in the mid-30s, east winds to 15 miles per hour. Tomorrow night, partly cloudy, lows in the mid-20s, southeast winds to 20 miles per hour. Lower Kobuk Valley, Norvik, Selwyk, and Kiana. Tomorrow, mostly clear skies, highs in the mid-20s, light winds. Tomorrow night, mostly clear skies, lows around 20 degrees, east winds to 10 miles per hour. Baldwin Peninsula, forecast for Kotzebue. Tomorrow, mostly clear skies, highs around 30 degrees, east winds to 10 miles per hour. Tomorrow night, partly cloudy, lows in the mid-20s, east winds to 20 miles per hour. Northern Seward Peninsula, Buckland and Deering. Tomorrow, mostly clear skies, highs in the mid-30s, light winds. Tomorrow night, mostly clear skies, lows around 20 degrees, southeast winds to 10 miles per hour. Upper Kobuk Valleys, Ambler, Shungnak, and Kobuk. Tomorrow, mostly clear skies, highs in the mid-20s, light winds. Tomorrow night, partly cloudy, lows around 15 degrees, light winds. Southern Chukchi Sea coast, Shishmaref and Diomed. Tomorrow, mostly clear skies, highs in the mid-30s, southwest winds to 10 miles per hour. Diomed, south winds to 20 miles per hour. Tomorrow night, mostly clear skies, lows in the mid-20s, southeast winds to 15 miles per hour. Diomed, lows in the mid-30s, south winds to 35 miles per hour. All right, on to current conditions in the villages, updated at the top of the hour.
starting with Kotzebue. And let's see. Kotzebue is partly cloudy, 29 degrees. North wind 7 miles per hour, gust going 14 miles per hour. Kivalina, clear skies, 29 degrees, north winds 5 miles per hour, feels like 18 degrees. Nome, clear skies, 31 degrees, northeast winds 3 miles per hour, feels like 27 degrees. Point Lay, mostly cloudy skies, 18 degrees, east winds 9 miles per hour, feels like 6 degrees. Shishmaref, mostly clear skies, 34 degrees, north winds 13 miles per hour, feels like 24 degrees. Kiana, clear skies, 25 degrees, north winds 4 miles per hour, feels like 19 degrees. Ambler, clear skies, 23 degrees, southwest winds 3 miles per hour, feels like 18 degrees. Deering, clear skies, 29 degrees, northwest wind 6 miles per hour, feels like 22 degrees. Narvik, clear skies, 26 degrees, northwest winds 5 miles per hour, feels like 19 degrees. Shungnak, shout out Shungnak, clear skies, 22 degrees, calm winds, feels like 22 degrees. Alright, now we are going back to Kotzebue for high tide and low tide for today. High tide was back at 5:25 p.m. at 0.4 feet high. Next up is low tide at 11:45 p.m. where it will be 0.3 feet high. Low tide is next at 11:45 p.m. And one more time, for good luck, low tide is next at 11:45 p.m. in 2 hours. Alright, now we're still in Kotzebue for sunrise and sunset for today and tomorrow. This morning, the sun set at 9:20 a.m. and it set at 7:54 p.m. That gave us 10 hours, 34 minutes, and 47 seconds of daylight, which is 7 minutes and 20 seconds less light than yesterday. Tomorrow, Wednesday, October 7, the sun rises at 9:23 a.m. and sets at 7:50 p.m., 7:50 p.m. That will give us 10 hours, 27 minutes, and 25 seconds of daylight. Tomorrow, we are losing 7 minutes and 21 seconds of light. Alright, that's going to do it for the weather for this hour. The time is 9:38 p.m. Thank you for tuning in to KOTZ Radio, 7:20 a.m. Coming up next is Gym Class Heroes with Cupid's Chokehold.

0: Managing Alaska's wildlife for future conservation means finding the right balance. 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SCI Alaska Chapter. 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

0: Live from NPR News, I'm Giles Snyder. The Tennessee woman who survived a failed execution is now awake. Reporter Catherine Sweeney at member station WPLN reports.
1: Krista Pike has been hospitalized since Wednesday. That's when Tennessee tried and failed to put her to death for her role in the 1995 killing of Colleen Slimmer. The prison administered two doses of lethal drugs, but she ultimately left in an ambulance. Her attorneys announced Tuesday afternoon she was not only conscious, but speaking. They said she was handcuffed to her bed, even though her arms are covered in burns and blisters. They attribute those injuries to bad IV placement during her attempted execution and say it's likely the pentobarbital intended to kill her flowed into her flesh instead of into her bloodstream. For NPR News, I'm Catherine Sweeney in Nashville.
0: Pike's lawyers say they will be in court Wednesday. They are asking a judge.

0: Nidal Hassan will face a firing squad on December 3rd. On Monday, a Pentagon spokesman said President Trump approved the use of a firing squad at the recommendation of Defense Secretary Pete Hegseth. British police made another arrest Tuesday linked to a suspected plot to target an airbase west of London. Police say a 22-year-old British man remains in custody. Six others have been released on bail. On Monday, President Trump acknowledged that a threat linked to Iran led the U.S. to remove its B-1 bombers from the base. NPR's Tom Bowman is following the situation.
1: So after these arrests, the U.S. official said there was additional intelligence information about a credible threat by Iran against the base, which hosted a dozen B-1 bombers, which, of course, had been taking part in airstrikes on Iran. The threat was from drones, so the aircraft have returned to bases in the U.S. And, of course, already Iran has hit U.S. bases all around the Middle East with drones and missiles damaging and destroying dozens of aircraft. You're looking at billions of dollars in damages.
0: President Trump has unveiled a major new investment in U.S. submarine production. Here's NPR's Deepa Shivaram.
2: Trump gave remarks in Sparrows Point, an industrial site in Baltimore. While he was there to talk about a new $3.7 billion private investment in growing U.S. submarine manufacturing, Trump also wove in remarks about Iran and Venezuela and his recent travel ahead of the midterms. The president's trip to Maryland comes as his travel around the country has ramped up for the election, which is in less than a month. He's expected to make trips to other states where Republicans are in close races, including Alaska and Iowa.
0: You're listening to NPR News. To France now, riot police fired tear gas and used water cannons Tuesday as people packed the streets for nationwide rallies over school funding. The government says more than a quarter million marched in cities across the country to press for more education funding. The protests began at a high school in the Paris region last month and have now grown into a nationwide movement. A new study shows commercial kitchen appliances that use gas can expose workers to dangerous levels of air pollution. From member station KQED, Azul Dahlstrom-Ekman reports.
3: The first-of-its-kind study compared air quality and temperature in kitchens that use gas appliances to ones that are all electric. Out of 24 gas-fired kitchens in Pennsylvania, New York, and California, 70% had nitrogen dioxide levels above federal health guidelines. That can cause respiratory illnesses. And 4 registered temperatures above 120 degrees. Yanai Kashtan is with the nonprofit PSE Healthy Energy and is an author of the study.
4: Commercial kitchens with gas-fired appliances have a lot higher levels of pollution and expose workers to more heat than their electric counterparts.
3: The study found the kitchens with all electric appliances had air quality close to normal levels. For NPR News, I'm Azul Dahlstrom-Ekman in San Francisco.
0: Asian stocks are losing ground in Wednesday trading. The retreat follows a record-setting day on Wall Street. The S&P 500 on Tuesday topped its all-time high set in August. The Nasdaq added to the record it set on Monday. 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
6: 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My name is Roy, your late night announcer. The time is 10:06 p.m. on Tuesday, October 6, 2026. Coming up next, we got a quick Kotzebue weather update. Right now in Kotzebue, it is partly cloudy, 29 degrees Fahrenheit. Winds are blowing north 7 miles per hour, and wind gusts are traveling 14 miles per hour. Okay, now we got that out the way. Time for the Northwest Arctic Borough, October 6th, general election, official, unofficial results. The email said unofficial, but then the Excel sheet says official. But I think we're still getting in more votes from some villages, because I'm seeing here, not every village has submitted. But for District 3, Seat E, Raven Sheldon, total of 399 votes.

takes that. District 4, seat G, Cyrus Harris takes it with 261 votes. District 4, seat H, Craig McConnell takes that with 318 votes. And that was the assembly. Now for the Northwest Arctic Borough School District Board. District 4, seat G, Mary Swanson Green with 403 votes for Mary Swanson Green. District 4, seat H, Shelley Nordlum with 398 votes. District 4, seat J, Margaret Hansen with 399 votes. And District 4, seat K, Carol Bunny Schaefer with 388 votes. And yeah, that's all the results so far. I'll be back at 10:20 for the Tundra Telegraph. Right now it's 10:08 p.m. You're listening to KOTZ Radio, 7:20 a.m. Let's get some music rolling with Carly Rae Jepsen, After All, a newer song. All right. Yeah, it's from this year, 2026. Carly Rae Jepsen, After All. Thank you for listening to KOTZ Radio, 7:20 a.m. The time is 10:09 p.m.

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My name is Roy, your late night announcer. The time is 10:20 PM on Tuesday, October 6, 2026. Let's go over those borough election results. So the Northwest Arctic Borough, October 6, general election results. Starting with the Assembly. District 3, seat E. Raven Sheldon wins with 399 votes. District 4, seat G. Cyrus Harris wins with 261 votes. District 4, seat H. Craig McConnell wins with 318 votes. And now for the Northwest Arctic Borough School District School Board. District 4, seat G. Mary Swanson Green wins with 403 votes. District 4, seat H. Shelley Nordlam wins with 398 votes. District 4, seat J. Margaret Hansen wins with 399 votes. And District 4, seat K, Carol Bunny Schaefer wins with 388 votes. And yeah, that's going to do it for the borough election results. Let's see if we have any other emails. Oh, we have an update. Okay, good thing I'm checking the emails. Let's see if anything's different. Okay. I don't believe anything's changed. Maybe some numbers. I'm not... I didn't memorize the numbers. But yeah. Nothing overturned in the update. Just some numbers changed. Okay. Now on to the rest of the Tundra Telegraph. That's the PSA log. Let's open the Tundra Telegraph. The Kotzebue Church of God Food Bank is this Saturday, October 10th, from 1 p.m. to 3 p.m. at the Kotzebue Church of God across the street from Wells Fargo Bank. Free home energy savings event that was scheduled for tomorrow, October 7, Wednesday, has been canceled and a new date has been will be determined, to be determined. The U.S. Army Corps of Engineers will be hosting public scoping meetings in Ambler on October 7, tomorrow, and Kobuk on October 8. These meetings will kick off the environmental review of Ambler Metals' proposed Arctic Mine Development Project. The meetings will be conducted in an open house format. Doors open from 3:30 p.m. to 5:30 p.m. Community members are encouraged to stop by at any time during the meeting to learn about the proposed project, the environmental impact statement process, and opportunities for public involvement. Attendees will be able to review project information, meet with agency and technical specialists from the Corps, the State of Alaska, and Ambler Metals. This will provide an opportunity to discuss the scope of the environmental analysis, ask questions, and provide verbal or written comments. The following people have freight collect here at Bering Air in Kotzebue: Fred Armstrong, Buckland, Josh Marble, Gnome, Roxanne Evan, Kivalina, Ulock Wesley, No Attack. And the following people have freight to pick up at Bering Air Cargo in Kotzebue: Amanda Faye Sage, Mary Sue Hyatt, Tracy Hatch, Robert Waldrup, Richard Hansen, Vitus, Kyle Nanook, NIHA, Rob Uhl, Stephanie Washington, and Victor Onalik. October Youth Events for After School at the Youth Center, 946 Wanda Street,
for ages 8 to 14. Tomorrow is craft day from 3:45 p.m. to 4:15 p.m. And Thursday is homework / tutoring from 3:45 p.m. to 4:15 p.m. Okay, that's going to do it for the Tundra Telegraph. The time is 10:25 p.m. Thank you for tuning in to KOTZ Radio, 7:20 a.m. Let's find a good song. Let's do Black Eyed Peas, I Got a Feeling. All right, I'll be back after this song for the weather. Thank you for tuning in to KOTZ Radio, 7:20 a.m.

Welcome back to KOTZ Radio, 720 AM. My name is Roy, your late night announcer. The time is 10:30 PM on Tuesday, October 6th, 2026. Coming up next, we have the whatchamacallit weather. So let's look at later this week. We have some forecast. First one is a high wind watch remains in effect from Thursday morning through Friday morning. And that's going to be in the following regions: the Western Arctic Coast, Point Hope, Point Lake, Cape Lisburn, and the Southern Chukchi Sea Coast, Shishmaref and Diomede. Southeast winds 25 to 35 miles per hour with gusts up to 60 miles per hour possible. So Western Arctic Coast and Southern Chukchi Coast, you guys got to watch out for high winds. And now for the second special weather statement, we have high surf advisory remains in effect from 10 a.m. Thursday to 4 a.m. Saturday in the following regions: the Western Arctic Coast, Point Hope, Point Lake, Cape Lisburn, Kivalina and Red Dog Dock, Northern Seward Peninsula, Buckland and Deering, and again the Southern Chukchi Sea Coast, Shishmaref and Diomede. High surf advisory remains in effect from 10 a.m. Thursday to 4 a.m. Saturday. High surf expected, water levels 2 to 4 feet above the normal high tide line, peaking during high tide. Precautions should be taken to protect property. Okay, now we're going to do the regular forecast for tomorrow, starting with the Western Arctic Coast, Point Hope, Point Lake, Cape Lisburn, 2 points and a cape. Tomorrow, Wednesday, partly cloudy, highs around 40 degrees, south winds to 20 miles per hour. Point Lay, highs around 30 degrees, southeast winds to 10 miles per hour. Tomorrow night, mostly cloudy, lows in the mid-30s, south winds to 30 miles per hour. Point Lay, lows in the mid-20s, south winds to 15 miles per hour. Noatak Valley and Red Dog Mine. Tomorrow, mostly clear skies, highs in the mid-20s, light winds. Tomorrow night, partly cloudy, lows around 15 degrees, light winds. Kivalina and Red Dog Dock. Tomorrow, partly cloudy, highs in the mid-30s, east winds to 15 miles per hour. Tomorrow night, partly cloudy, lows in the mid-20s, southeast winds to 20 miles per hour. Lower Kobuk Valley, Narvik, Selwyn, Kiana. Tomorrow, mostly clear skies, highs in the mid-20s, light winds. Tomorrow night, mostly clear skies, lows around 20 degrees, east winds to 10 miles per hour. Baldwin Peninsula, forecast for Kotzebue. Tomorrow, mostly clear skies, highs around 30 degrees, east winds to 10 miles per hour. Tomorrow night, partly cloudy, lows in the mid-20s, east winds to 20 miles per hour. Northern Seward Peninsula, Buckland and Deering. Tomorrow, mostly clear skies, highs in the mid-30s, light winds. Tomorrow night, mostly clear skies, lows around 20 degrees, southeast winds to 10 miles per hour. Upper Kobuk Valleys, Ambler, Shongnak, and Kobuk. Tomorrow, mostly clear skies, highs in the mid-20s, light winds. Tomorrow night, partly cloudy, lows around 15 degrees, light winds. Southern Chukchi Sea Coast, Shishmaref, and Diomede. Tomorrow, mostly clear skies, highs in the mid-30s, southwest winds to 10 miles per hour. Diomede, south winds to 20 miles per hour. Tomorrow night, mostly clear skies, lows in the mid-20s, southeast winds to 15 miles per hour. Diomede, lows in the mid-30s, south winds to 35 miles per hour. Okay, now we are on to current conditions, and the villages updated at the top of the hour. Let's start with Kotzebue. I gotta go to my search engine for you. Kotzebue is partly cloudy,
27 degrees. Winds are blowing north, 5 miles per hour. Gusts are going 13 miles per hour. Kivalina, clear skies, 21 degrees. Northeast winds, 4 miles per hour. Feels like 15 degrees. Nome, no place like Nome. Clear skies, 26 degrees. North winds, 3 miles per hour. Feels like 22 degrees. Point Lay, clear skies, 18 degrees. Northeast winds, 8 miles per hour. Feels like 7 degrees. Shishmaref, partly cloudy, 34 degrees. North winds, 13 miles per hour. Feels like 24 degrees. Kiana, clear skies, 25 degrees. North winds, 7 miles per hour. Feels like 16 degrees. Ambler, clear skies, 20 degrees. Calm winds, feels like 20. Daring, clear skies, 27 degrees. Northwest wind, 6 miles per hour. Feels like 19 degrees. Narvik, clear skies, 22 degrees. Calm winds, feels like 22. Shungnak, shout out Shungnak. Clear skies, 20 degrees. Calm winds, feels like 20. Okay, let's go back to Kotzebue for high tide and low tide for tonight. High tide was back at 5:25 p.m. Pretty much 5:30 p.m. was high tide at 0.4 feet. Next up is low tide at 11:45 p.m. at 0.3 feet. Low tide is next at 11:45 p.m. in 1 hour and 10 minutes. One last time for good luck. Low tide is next at 11:45 p.m. All right, now we're still in Kotzebue doing sunrise and sunset for today and tomorrow. The sun rose this morning at 9:20 a.m. and it set earlier this evening at 7:54 p.m. That gave us 10 hours, 34 minutes, and 47 seconds of daylight. And that is 7 minutes and 20 seconds less daylight than yesterday. Tomorrow, Wednesday, October 7, the sun rises at 9:23 a.m. and sets at 7:50 p.m., 7:50 p.m. That will give us 10 hours, 27 minutes, and 25 seconds of light. Tomorrow we are losing 7 minutes, 21 seconds of daylight from today. Okay, let's see if we have any more updates on the borough. No. Okay. So, yeah. That's going to do it for the weather for this hour. The time is 10:38 p.m. I'll be back at 11:06 for Kotzebue weather, 11:20 for the Tundra Telegraph, and 11:30 for the weather again, for the full weather forecast, I should say, at 11:30. Okay, let's get some music going. Ellie Goulding with the song Four Seasons. Thank you for tuning in to KOTD Radio, 7:20 a.m. The time is 10:38 p.m.

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0: Live from NPR News, I'm Giles Snyder. President Trump's remarks that Iran should take out Los Angeles or San Diego are not sitting well with Democrats. Virginia Congressman James Walkinshaw sits on the House National Security Committee. He says Trump should choose his words more carefully.
1: My immediate thought was, there he goes again. He says something for effect in a rally, attempting to get an applause line, perhaps, but it causes fear and anxiety for millions and millions of Americans.
0: The White House says the president was simply raising security concerns, with a spokesman dismissing the criticism as a media freakout. Trump made the comment at a rally in Nebraska Monday night, drawing a swift rebuke from California's Democratic leaders and some Republicans. Russia's health authorities say no cases of plague have been detected among workers at a Siberian infectious diseases lab where a technician died under mysterious circumstances last week. The case has prompted global concern over an outbreak of the plague or some other pathogen, as NPR's Charles Maines reports.
2: Russia's consumer health watchdog Rospotrebnadzor has already insisted the death of a female lab technician at an anti-plague research facility in Russia's Irkutsk region was due to a form of pneumonia. Now, a subsequent investigation finds no pathogens linked to her work in her body, a claim Rostrebnadzor said extended to other workers the woman had contact with. Separately, Russian authorities formally told the World Health Organization there were no cases of plague in Irkutsk. Under global health rules, Russia is required to respond to WHO requests for information about outbreaks. Russia had previously

0: NPR's Ryan Lucas has exclusive reporting.
1: The cuts to FBI counterintelligence squads are so significant that in some of the Bureau's field offices, they only have 50 to 60% of positions filled. And in some field offices, the number of counterintelligence squads has been reduced by half. That's according to five people familiar with the matter who spoke on condition of anonymity out of fear of retribution. One source called the cuts terrifying in light of the growing threats. The staff reductions are a ripple effect of Director Kash Patel's focus on violent crime and immigration enforcement. Agents and analysts are being pulled off of hunting foreign spies and instead put on violent crime or immigration work. In response to questions, the FBI says it maintains a robust counterintelligence effort. Ryan Lucas, NPR News, Washington.
0: And you're listening to NPR News. The candidates for Iowa governor squared off in a debate as they try to replace Republican Governor Kim Reynolds, who is not seeking re-election. The race is competitive in a state that usually votes Republican. Sheila Brummer of Iowa Public Radio reports.
2: The rivals for governor sparred over the economy and education and traded personal attacks. Democrat Rob Sand, the state auditor, says it's time for change.
3: And I'm offering us a return to what Iowa is, people working together even when they disagree.
2: Republican Zach Lane, a businessman, previously worked for the conservative group Americans for Prosperity. President Donald Trump endorsed him, and Lane praised a recent executive order he says will lower diesel prices for farmers.
4: This will save $100 per fill-up when you're talking about hauling grain.
2: Polls show Sand with an edge over Lane. Iowa last elected a Democrat as governor 20 years ago. For NPR News, I'm Sheila Brummer in Sioux City, Iowa.
0: Maine Republican Senator Susan Collins says she is not President Trump's favorite senator. And during a debate Tuesday night against her Democratic opponent, Troy Jackson, Collins sought to distance herself from Trump, saying she has voted against Trump during his presidency more than she did when Democrat Joe Biden was president. Democrats hope to flip Collins' seat as they try to take control of the Senate. Oscar winner Eva Marie Saint has died. Saint's family announced that she died Tuesday at her home in Los Angeles. She was 102 years old. She won her Academy Award as supporting actress for her first movie, On the Waterfront, and played a spy in Alfred Hitchcock's North by Northwest opposite Cary Grant. This is NPR News.
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6: 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My name is Roy, your late night announcer. The time is 11:06 PM on Tuesday, October 6th. 2026. It is the last hour of the day before Wednesday, October 7, but not yet. Coming up, we got Kotzebue's current conditions. So let me go to my search engine and hit a little rica refresh, see what we can get. Kotzebue is partly cloudy right now. The temperature is 27 degrees Fahrenheit. Winds are blowing north, 5 miles per hour, and the wind gusts are traveling 13 miles per hour. Okay, that's going to do it for your quick Kotzebue weather update. The time is 11:07 p.m. You're listening to KOTZ Radio, 720 a.m. Coming up next is Billy Idol featuring Avril Lavigne with the song 77. From the year 2025, a newer song. All right, here we go.

0: 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SCI Alaska Chapter. 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

Welcome back to KOTZ Radio 720 AM. My name is Roy, your late night announcer, and the time is 11:19 PM on Tuesday, October 6, 2026. Coming up next is the Tundra Telegraph. Let's open up the update for the Northwest Arctic Borough, October 6, general election results. So it looks like most villages have submitted. So let's see. Starting with the assembly, District 3, Seat E, Raven Sheldon wins with 680 votes. District 4, Seat G, Cyrus Harris wins with 455 votes. District 4, Seat H, Craig McConnell wins with 522 votes. And now for the Northwest Arctic Borough School District School Board. District 4, Seat G, Mary Swanson Green wins with 694 votes. District 4, Seat H, Shelley Nordlum wins with 690 votes. District 4, Seat J, Margaret Hansen wins with 696 votes. And District 4, Seat K, Carol Bunny Schaefer wins with 682 votes. Okay. And that's going to do it for the election results. All right, on to the rest of the Tundra Telegraph. The Kotzebue Church of God Food Bank will be this Saturday, October 10th, from 1 p.m. to 3 p.m. at the Kotzebue Church of God across the street from Wells Fargo Bank. The free home energy savings event that was scheduled for tomorrow, October 7, has been canceled and a new date is to be determined. The U.S. Army Corps of Engineers will be hosting public scoping meetings in Ambler on October 7, Kobuk on October 8. These meetings will kick off the environmental review of Ambler Metals' proposed Arctic Mine Development Project. The meetings will be conducted in an open house format, doors open from 3:30 p.m. to 5:30 p.m. Community members are encouraged to stop by at any time during the meeting to learn about the proposed project, the environmental impact statement process, and opportunities for public involvement. Attendees will be able to review project information, meet with agency and technical specialists from the Corps, the State of Alaska, and Ambler Metals. This will provide an opportunity to discuss the scope of the environmental analysis, ask questions, and provide verbal or written comments. The following people have freight collect here at Bering Air Cargo in Kotzebue: Fred Armstrong, Buckland, Josh Marble, Gnome, Roxanne Evan, Kivalina, Ulock Wesley, No Attack, and the following people have freight to pick up at Bering Air Cargo in Kotzebue: Amanda Faye Sage, Mary Sue Hyatt, Tracy Hatch, Robert Waldrup, Richard Hansen, Vitus, Kyle Nanook, NIHA, Rob Uhl, Stephanie Washington, and Victor Onalik. October Youth Events for After School at the Youth Center, 946 Wanda Street, for ages 8 to 14. Tomorrow is Craft Day from 3:45 p.m. to 4:15. And Thursday is Homework / Tutoring from 3:45 to 4:15 p.m. And that's going to do it for the Tundra Telegraph. The time is 11:24 p.m. Thank you for tuning in to KOTZ Radio, 720 a.m. Next song up is Kate Bush, Running Up That Hill. All right, here we go.

Welcome back to KOTZ Radio 720 AM. My name is Roy, your late night announcer. The time is 11:29 PM on Tuesday, October 6, 2026. We got the whatchamacallit weather, and that's it. And then I'm calling it a night. All right, let's start with the forecast for later this week. If you've been listening, we know we have a high wind watch remaining in effect from Thursday morning through Friday morning in the following regions: the western Arctic coast, Point Hope, Point Lay, and Cape Lismerne, and the southern Chukchi Sea coast, Shishmaref, and Diomede. Southeast winds 25 to 35 miles per hour with gusts up to 60 miles per hour possible. So windy for you coastal folks. And there's also another special weather statement. High surf advisory remains in effect from 10 a.m. Thursday to 4 a.m. Saturday. In the following regions: the western Arctic coast, Point Hope, Point Lay, Cape Lismerne, Kivalina and Red Dog Dock, northern Seward Peninsula, Buckland and Deering, and again the southern Chukchi Sea coast, Shishmaref and Diomede. So here's what to expect. High surf advisory remains in effect from 10 a.m. Thursday to 4 a.m. Saturday. Water levels 2 to 4 feet above the normal high tide line, peaking during high tide. Precautions should be taken to protect property. Okay, now we're going to go into the regular forecast for tomorrow and tomorrow night, starting with the western Arctic coast, Point Hope, Point Lay, Cape Lismerne. Tomorrow, Wednesday, partly cloudy, highs around 40 degrees, south winds to 20 miles per hour. Point Lay, highs around 30 degrees, southeast winds to 10 miles per hour. Tomorrow night, mostly cloudy, lows in the mid-30s, south winds to 30 miles per hour. Point Lay, lows in the mid-20s, south winds to 15 miles per hour. Noatak Valley and Red Dog Mine. Tomorrow, mostly clear skies, highs in the mid-20s, light winds. Tomorrow night, partly cloudy, lows around 15 degrees, light winds. Kivalina and Red Dog Dock. Tomorrow, partly cloudy, highs in the mid-30s, east winds to 15 miles per hour. Tomorrow night, partly cloudy, lows in the mid-20s, southeast winds to 20 miles per hour. Lower Kobuk Valley, Norvik, Selawik, Kayena. Tomorrow, mostly clear skies, highs in the mid-20s, light winds. Tomorrow night, mostly clear skies, lows around 20 degrees, east winds to 10 miles per hour. Baldwin Peninsula, forecast for Kotzebue. Tomorrow, mostly clear skies, highs around 30 degrees, east winds to 10 miles per hour. Tomorrow night, partly cloudy, lows in the mid-20s, east winds to 20 miles per hour. Northern Seward Peninsula, Buckland and Deering. Tomorrow, mostly clear skies, highs in the mid-30s, light winds. Tomorrow night, mostly clear skies, lows around 20 degrees, southeast winds to 10 miles per hour. Upper Kobuk Valleys, Ambler, Sungnak, and Kobuk. Tomorrow, mostly clear skies, highs in the mid-20s, light winds. Tomorrow night, partly cloudy, lows around 15 degrees, light winds. Southern Chukchi Sea coast, Shishmaref and Diomede. Tomorrow, mostly clear skies, highs in the mid-30s, southwest winds to 10 miles per hour. Diomede, south winds to 20 miles per hour. Tomorrow night, mostly clear skies, lows in the mid-20s, southeast winds to 15 miles per hour. Diomede, lows in the mid-30s, south winds to 35 miles per hour. All right, on to current conditions in the villages updated at the top of the hour, starting with Kotzebue off of my search engine page. Kotzebue is partly cloudy, 24 degrees,
Winds are blowing northeast 4 miles per hour. Gusts are traveling 10 miles per hour. Oh, good. The wind died down. I get to walk home in that. All right. Now for back to the National Weather Service. Kivalina. Clear skies, 19 degrees. Northeast winds, 5 miles per hour. Feels like 11 degrees. Nome, no place like Nome. Clear skies, 27 degrees. North winds, 3 miles per hour. Feels like 23 degrees. Point Lay, partly cloudy. 14 degrees. Northeast winds, 8 miles per hour. Feels like 2 degrees. Ooh, chilly. We're almost hitting negatives now. Next up is Shishmaref, mostly cloudy, 34 degrees, north winds 11 miles per hour, feels like 25 degrees. Kiana, clear skies, 25 degrees, veering winds 4 miles per hour, feels like 19 degrees. Ambler, clear skies, 19 degrees, west winds 4 miles per hour, feels like 12 degrees. Deering, clear skies, 20 degrees, south winds 10 miles per hour, feels like 8 degrees. Narvik, clear skies, 20 degrees, veering winds 4 miles per hour, feels like 13 degrees. Shungnak, shout out Shungnak, clear skies, 18 degrees, calm winds, no wind chill, feels like 18 degrees. All right, let's move back to Kotzebue for high tide and low tide for today. High tide was at 5:25 p.m., where it was 0.4 feet. Next up is low tide in 11 minutes at 11:47 p.m., where it will be 0.3 feet. Low tide in 11 minutes at 11:47 p.m., one more time for good luck. Low tide is in 10 minutes at 11:47 p.m. Let's search engine when we can get the next tide for tomorrow. So let's see. We're searching deep within ourselves. Soul searching. More like internet searching. Okay, so we had 11:47 was low tide. High tide will be at 4:45 a.m. High tide at 4:45 a.m. And that is next. And then, well, no, the next one is in 10 minutes, but after that is 4:45 a.m. Okay, now we're still in Kotzebue for sunrise and sunset for today and tomorrow. And that's it. The sun rose this morning at 9:20 a.m. and it set earlier this evening at 7:54 p.m. That gave us 10 hours, 34 minutes, and 47 seconds of daylight, which is 7 minutes 20 seconds shorter than yesterday in terms of daylight. Tomorrow, the sun rises at 9:23 a.m. and sets at 7:50 p.m., 7:50 p.m. That will give us a total of 10 hours, 27 minutes, and 25 seconds of daylight. Tomorrow we lose 7 minutes, 21 seconds of light from today. Okay, that's it for me, folks. It is 11:38 p.m., you're listening to KOTZ Radio, 7:20 a.m. My name is Roy, your evening and late night announcer. Let's play some music and get out of here. So what do we have next? We have Janis Joplin with One Night Stand. All right, good night, folks. I'll see y'all tomorrow at 4 o'clock for Request Hour. All right, here we go.

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A power taken to Ragana on their honey. They always have Eskimo tents across there. There's so many igloos across there to in bed in the park to two. Don't go. I'll get my day. Take more a tip cup my night. Of course, to teach his cook, I'll not loom, I'll make a carcass. 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There's no wrong couple. Well, even down in Naniga. I ran up Mulhaki in Union to cover. I couldn't use my cutting a panucho with Kulukimani, the Jordan Samamani, who killed the Titilian. To take his grip, to take Sona Charlie Ellen Apanga, Doran Tikarani, Sona, and took a tilu that nice and very tackled. 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Then the genius shuffle, he buried him. 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
0: 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I still have them. I keep them. Even for Jubilee right now, will for Papa. I will not be there. Will be to go out like a negative. It will give you up. They will take this on the dashing. When I keep a coming money, unless you are to reach you as it happens, will not take go happening. They always put it under there and then copy them, huh? They have to move, tick-tack, copy it, tick-tack. It's an ugly one, dead, leave it. A palk. First a palk, huh? Ugly woman, 10 minutes, a bookman. Circle, and what it means, 10 minutes. Land, tick-tack. And then I keep one.
2: I can actually look up to keep go. Can we keep a jar or lose that? Is it not? Jade. Is it not? Or bone. Something that. We just had. Salt. The muddy big stuff with. Stone. They have it for their. Ulu. Or knife. Jade knife. We can usually like a jade knife or. Ipinulo kiti mo ko kitik. 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
2: 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They know. 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
2: 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And the professor, and I got there when it got tough. The law made, didn't you work at your money, the law made them. I've only two of them, minding near the king, hand the carpet, Kumaka, a carbon, no diamond money, cause now she recruit, little no diamond man, giant gravy, chip go, kitty gravy, giant gravy, first husband. Oh, then my grandma. Petipon, Angat, Petipon, you mean a long man, whom took me up. But John Suma Angata Akian, if Lano Sum, Fred Fred could go at Tatang the Hazel Fredjuma Hazel Suma, and no Tapon Correct. I walk Nelikimakoma, came Mata Marine West, mid like. Bear a point of nothing only mark number that looked at it. Mona, she could do until you have to keep it going, take me up. I thought me casting off. She room, we don't have room home, Milani. Ah, Papa, Papa, Papa, but I don't want to remember. I laughed part of our three road agent. The word that the woman in them, she comes out. You got hitting matter at no heart, she said, you had no heart to care, assisted. Poor brother, she knew a lap at the game. I mean, who I looked over, she wanted to run it. She did tell the thing that talked to her. At no heart, I have enough. Allah partner to kill that poor good talk about them. Who mail going to the Puna Maka, Madame Maka, eleven to mail it. Oh, to vote, you know. He got to a couple of units of a peg and apple had met that in the way for the touring way to stand. But The woman, Money should in with it. Sang with it, in it. The muscle over Nakaka Staraguna in the pair aloft in a glass open arm, cut with my boots, you wet. Nothing really man cut it after. Ah, bye. That now over the Matilane, I saw a sort of in my little victory. I come a little to you out of the universe, a room evoke, a certain actor to Mary Picasso to no may panic then. So, oh, Master, allow me on a soul, and the money to back a student of his pizza of no bonus of us to one little bit of canard. Ah, tea is cold. That is so well, you see. I should go away on the soul to put Jesus. They need looking, they never try to put their body on the beacon. We won't be able to do funny cuts, the bum turning in. And them solid cut up it up to Rafael Matica tea. In the penny, the reward, they made the suit, you tell about the honey. But my thing, my father, I'd love to right now. I'd love to. What a new way of getting a work against the room is a new way of getting it to love the tenant to put a dozen with your dog to live. The one that big leg and that shook. Who care me, who care Chapman, who want to get the room is. I've showed a little news, the machine, don't know if it's honey, it's not. Map the pair of lost it now. she cook map to pair a lot of notes that can also shoot hit from your team map if you did cutting the fifth copy blown them and my tune with you think in your way conducted with the work in you it building your sit over and that big left up my go up at the mako John Riley in ya I think now you got the room with it turn the roof down it fit from you ko kaam mein 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
3: 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That's been up there.
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2: 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Then it goes to him, say, Manu, it look for it. Or, in the big enough, you know, Mr. Dina, the Paduna. Police officer of them, yes, their mom, then he look for from each other. That man, you know, it goes to him, and it will have the weekend. The Pinya Lipinya, in front of a church of them, second. Then, the Vigo Philly man, let it go to be alone. Mama, money, yeah, that's the third year, come on. No way in the world, go out in the long with one each at the music. Damon was let up from the camera to pay the school to leave her town bear more on it to believe in the Kunanga Rabbison. Greenberg and Rabbison make it so hot and as a later on. That goes to the captain better and stars on us that she went to her castle, came to the school to give up because I'm not in the castle. They took to her. So he said, "Did you pay that?" So that was it. So you pay that. But you still tell that Paul pays the money. I'm going to cut short him. I don't know his name. What he is, but then I'm going to cut short him. The lap is good. The long mission is still going to be tough. I think that the side of the top is really for the long side. Mr. Pickard. Part of that lead the Hamaka cook. Ah, in Yavinia look. Pending your look would have a new moment. I will head out with it. Chivuani eat Magna Gleek in the current. And I look my own up and name a glee or to give me the thing. Then I'm too. Ma, over after the little The admin a lot up to the mama. The mother, she doing it. Honey chipped it to the room. The door right here. Mother, I forgot that the couple no diamond, mama, no tag, mountain. That not Macunello, but it was any pirate for the tent. The mother, that the cheer of the time was all lack of the sand, all lot of boots, all up cast off the town. That's what she makes her package. Fancy packers. She laid a stock door on that girl. She's a 6 footer, 3 inches. I done it on that, but I'm young at you at a few inches. I put on the lot myself. She might check, I think. 30 start hunter. Start hunter, my grandma first wife on her. 30 start hunter. And Nelly Marshall, who met. She was a little late woman.
3: Oh,
2: at the girl, say next to Tina. Ah, na in my aga recalling it. Cut that monkey, feel still recalled it. Till I have root. Till background, a little blue that leads in the church. Oh, tea in my tully. I don't know what became of the big one. They was a kaitan of one. When they hunted, never have a new rifle long ago, only with a spear, or an arrow, or a sling. It looked, or young people, yes, or two young girls, two new border, or stick, two young girls, good. I'm drunk. Ah, gee. But yes. Right about, I'm going to little bear to go over. I mean, I the long way to go. It means very good to man if you get. Have one of the two looking quite young, little have a cool book and then look. My coffee got my doctor is coming here that Mrs. Singiran Capo William at the letter the one is little Paul man Sriatani Paul Clay Gibbon to put the one man Germany if you go to them can the family to pick a hot in dog man to feed up in the ground of the hotter Mr. Man One is hanging around like you with the Mulla, Kuga, Lumulu, Candle, who want to be too blue. I see you want to go along. Now, somebody is too much look to her. My corner on the past, it couldn't in the past, it couldn't, because you put they always stay away from class to do. I left the town because you didn't have much schooling. They always be out of town from here. Mostly, that's you.

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And I realize that I was only dreaming. For there's a garden, there's a sad old padre. 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

0: June, did you like that?
1: Honey, I don't want to interrupt your train of thought, but be sure that Bob puts a melody for that song, that Wanted Man, down to you.
2: Oh, yeah.
1: You forgot the melody.
2: I forgot the melody.

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It ain't no use in calling out my name, gal, like you never did before.

0: President Trump's war with Iran and the cost it's putting on Maine was central to the first debate between Republican Senator Susan Collins and challenger Troy Jackson. Maine Public's Steve Missler has more.
1: Collins offered her sharpest critique yet of the war as its effects drive up gas and heating oil prices.
2: I think that it is not well thought out. It has caused adverse circumstances in terms of the cost of global oil.
1: Jackson blamed Collins for initially supporting the war and said that her push to release foreign oil reserves will provide little relief for Mainers.
3: Senator Collins threw Maine in a hole, and she threw us a short rope with this 100 million barrel deal. I mean, how long is that going to last? Not very long.
1: The debate was the first of four between the two candidates in a race that could determine which party controls the Senate next year. For NPR News, I'm Steve Missler in Brunswick, Maine.
0: Consumers are feeling the rising cost of borrowing money and everything from mortgages to car loans. Here's NPR Stephen Bisaha.
4: Carrie Goldstein wants to move to a more walkable suburb near Cleveland.
5: You know, the mortgage rates being what they are, above 7% now, and the houses just generally getting less for your money, the square footage, you know, you just can't justify the move.
4: She also can't justify a new car. Interest rates for car loans typically follow the Federal Reserve's benchmark rate, which moved up last month. That adds to the car price sticker shock.
5: You can't go and get a car for 150 or 180 bucks anymore a month.
4: The Fed will meet later this month to decide if it will raise rates again. Policymakers have signaled that could happen before the end of the year. Stephen Bisaha, NPR News.
0: Attorneys for death row inmate Krista Pike say she's awake a week after Tennessee authorities tried and failed to execute her by lethal injection for a 1995 murder of a classmate. Pike's lawyers argue their client was unlawfully subjected to cruel and unusual punishment. They're due in court this hour. Today marks 3 years since Hamas launched its surprise attack on Israel. As memorials are being held across the country, many Israelis are grappling with new reports that Prime Minister Benjamin Netanyahu was warned about an impending attack. NPR's Kat Lonsdorf has the latest from Tel Aviv.
6: Officials in both Egypt and the United Arab Emirates repeatedly warned Netanyahu about a serious looming attack by Hamas from Gaza in 2023. NPR has spoken to four people in the Middle East with knowledge of those warnings. First reported by the Israeli newspaper Haaretz, as well as The Atlantic and The New York Times, the revelations are dominating conversations in Israel, just weeks before national elections that will determine Netanyahu's political future. Netanyahu has denied he was warned, calling the reports fake news and filing a defamation lawsuit last week against the Israeli outlets that published them. Kat Lonsdorf, NPR News, Tel Aviv.
0: From Washington, this is NPR News. This year, the Nobel Prize in Chemistry goes to two men, Henri Kagan and Kinso Soai, for figuring out the longstanding mystery of mirror images in molecules, a discovery credited with the production of numerous drugs. So I spoke by phone to the Nobel Committee and journalists after finding out he just won a Nobel Prize.
7: I'm very excited to receive the very nice news about the Nobel Prize. Of course, this is the most exciting one of the most exciting days in my life. And I'm very glad to share the prize with Professor Andy Kagan, such a famous organic chemist.
0: Researchers are calling on OpenAI to keep kids under 18 off of ChatGPT, at least for now. Here's KQED's Rachel Miro.
8: The Youth AI Safety Institute is part of Common Sense Media, a nonprofit that offers age-based guidance on technology. It says the new ChatGPT for teens doesn't send parents alerts when it should, and it also offers to do kids' homework for them. Tom Siegel is head of Common Sense Media's AI testing arm, funded in part by OpenAI's nonprofit foundation. He says the problems aren't limited to one AI developer.
9: These chatbots are not ready for safe teen usage. I'm not saying this lightly. The dangers are just too big.
8: In a statement, a spokesperson for OpenAI called the findings inaccurate, writing the tests do not reflect, quote, how ChatGPT's teen safeguards work in practice.
0: It's NPR.
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11: This is National Native News. I'm Jill Freitas. researchers at the University of Alaska Fairbanks have completed a 1,000-kilometer drone test flight to see if human blood stays stable in transit. The new means of delivery could dramatically reshape healthcare services in the most remote reaches of the state, many of which can become inaccessible during extreme weather. Mark Moran reports.
12: Researchers at the University of Alaska Fairbanks have completed a 1,000-kilometer drone test flight to see if human blood stays stable in transit. The new means of delivery could dramatically reshape healthcare services in the most remote regions of the state, many of which can become inaccessible during extreme weather. The Alaska Center for Unmanned Aircraft Systems Integration's nearly 9-hour flight near Nenana tested whether unmanned aircraft can rapidly transport blood samples without them degrading. The center's Kathy Cahill says using the technology in the future can make delivering medicine and other essential health care safer and more efficient.
13: The community can get fogged in. They might need blood because of a crash victim or some other emergency. How do we get that blood into that community safely and not put manned aircraft and pilots at risk?
12: Teams of EMS workers collected small blood samples from volunteers the day before the test flight, which were tested by an international agency for stability. Cahill says commercial use of the technology is still a few years off, but scientists will continue to make test flights with drones and work with the FAA to ensure drones can interact safely with commercial air traffic. Alaska has become a leader in drone research, mostly because of its vast geography, challenging landscapes, and harsh weather. But in addition to making medicine and other services safer and easier to deliver, Cahill says drones can also create economic benefits in the state, where right now it's more expensive to transport remote people to healthcare services than the actual healthcare.
13: So if we can get the healthcare into the communities so they don't have to fly out, that is a huge savings of time, effort, money, and it lets people be treated in their home community.
12: Alaska has come a long way since 1925, when mushers used sled dogs to deliver serum to Nome during a diphtheria outbreak, which prompted the genesis of the now storied 1,100-mile Iditarod sled dog race. Cahill says while there are no planned routes yet for medicine delivery by drone, if and when that happens, researchers may create a ceremonial run from Nenana to Nome and call it the Flyditarod. I'm Mark Moran for Alaska News Service. 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
11: With less than 5 weeks until the midterm elections, new data shows Native voters in North Dakota could face potential barriers at multiple points in the voting process. More from Judith Ruiz Branch.
14: A new report from the Native American Rights Fund examines data from the past 3 federal elections in 4 North Dakota counties, where Native Americans make up to 84% of the population. Allison Neswood with the group says the findings confirm what Native communities have long known to be true.
15: Their registration is getting denied, their ballots getting rejected, and all of this really adds up to the systemic disenfranchisement of our people in our own homelands.
14: The report finds voting barriers can compound, from registration and mail delivery to polling place access and ballot processing. Mail-in voting is a major part of North Dakota's elections. 41% of ballots cast in the state's June primary were either absentee or early votes, even as the state requires absentee ballots to be received by the close of polls on Election Day. I'm Judith Ruiz Branch reporting.

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3: You're listening to statewide news from Alaska Public Media. I'm Ava White. With a month left before Election Day, Democratic gubernatorial candidate Jonathan Christ Tompkins has a big lead in fundraising. That's according to campaign finance reports filed Monday that cover the period from August 9th through Friday. The former Sitka state lawmaker brought in $2.1 million during that eight-week stretch. That's more than twice as much as Republicans Bernadette Wilson, Dave Bronson, and Treg Taylor combined. Much of that has come from large donors, and nearly half of his money comes from donors who list addresses in New York and California. But in a statement, Christ Tompkins' campaign highlighted that he also brought in more money from more in-state donors than the rest of the field combined. On the other end of the spectrum is former Anchorage Mayor Dave Bronson, who raised just under $35,000 since August. Bronson, who was the only candidate available for an interview, says he's running a lean campaign focused on low-cost outreach rather than TV and digital ads.
4: Everything is saturated with political message, and this is what we found out. People are tired of being bombarded, and we're not going to bombard them. We're going to go to events that they are at and talk with them.
3: Top polling Republican Bernadette Wilson has raised more than $500,000 since August. Like Christ Tompkins, about 70% of her overall fundraising has come from outside of Alaska. She's taken five-figure donations from investors, developers, and business owners from people in Texas, Florida, and Montana. And she also raked in thousands of small-dollar donations from across the country. But the top Republican fundraiser of the cycle so far remains former Attorney General Treg Taylor. He reported nearly $270,000 in income since August, but more than half of that comes from Taylor himself and his running mate, businesswoman Candy English. By the end of 2027, as many as 14,000 Alaska state workers could be paid by someone outside the state. After years of trouble with payroll, the Alaska Department of Administration plans to outsource the state's public employee payroll to an outside company. The Alaska Beacon reports that proposals from interested companies were due last week. In an internal letter, Administration Commissioner Paula Vrana said it will likely be several weeks before a final decision is made. The state's payroll department has struggled with staffing issues for years, leading to times when employees missed paychecks or encountered other problems with their pay. A three-page feasibility study dated September 28 states that payroll work involves 78 employees in different agencies, and all would be affected by outsourcing. This is Alaska Public Media.
1: The Alaska Morning News is brought to you in part by
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9: And we're back at KOTZ. The time now is 8:15. Good morning, everybody. We'll go and take a look at the current conditions that we have for this hour. Here in Kotzebue, we've got cloudy skies, 21 degrees, northeast winds at 6, 13 degrees of wind chill. Barrow is

Cloudy, 21 degrees. Southeast winds at 10, 9 degrees the wind chill. Kivalina is clear, 15 degrees. Northeast winds at 5, 6 degrees the wind chill. Nome is clear, 18 degrees. Winds are calm. Point Lay is clear, 8 degrees. East winds at 10, 7 below the wind chill. Red Dog, no report on the skies, 12 degrees. North winds at 4, 4 above the wind chill. Shishmaref is cloudy, 32 degrees. Southwest winds at 8, 24 degrees the wind chill. Unalakleet is clear, 16 degrees. East winds at 6, 6 degrees the wind chill. Golovin is clear, 17 degrees. North winds at 4, 10 degrees the wind chill. Koyuk is clear, 17 degrees. Winds are calm. Kayana is clear, 10 degrees. Winds are calm. Ambler is clear, 12 degrees. West winds at 3, 6 degrees the wind chill. Deering is cloudy, 32 degrees. West winds at 7, 25 degrees the wind chill. Norvik is clear, 11 degrees. North winds at 5, 1 above the wind chill. Shungnak is clear, 10 degrees. Winds are calm. White Mountain is clear, 20 degrees. North winds at 6, 11 degrees the wind chill. And Shaktulik is clear, 18 degrees. East winds at 8, 7 above the wind chill. Once again, here in Kotzebue, we've got cloudy skies, 21 degrees, northeast winds at 6, 13 degrees the wind chill, relative humidity is at 86%, barometric pressure 30.15, and we've got 10-mile visibility. That's going to do it for the current conditions. We'll go ahead and play a song. We'll come back and take a look at the messages. About 8:20, 8:30 will be the weather.

Red Hot Chili Peppers with Snow. The time now is 8:22. Good morning, everybody. We'll go ahead and take a look at the messages that we have for this hour. The Free Home Energy and Savings event that was supposed to take place today that has been canceled, and a new date will be to be determined. So the energy saving event is going to be rescheduled. They haven't come up with a new date yet. They will keep us posted. Youth events for after school for ages 8 to 14. All are welcome with parent permission slip signed. Supplies and materials are provided. All events are held at the youth center. Snacks are provided. Today from 3:45 to 4:15 will be craft day. The U.S. Army Corps of Engineers will be hosting public scoping meetings today in Ambler, tomorrow in Kobuk. Yesterday they were in Shungnak, so Ambler today, Kobuk tomorrow. These meetings will kick off the environmental review of Ambler Metals' proposed Arctic Mine Development Project. The meetings will be conducted in an open house format. Doors open from 3:30 to 5:30. Community members are encouraged to stop by at any time during the meeting to learn about the proposed project, the environmental impact statement process, and opportunities for public involvement. Attendees will be able to review project information, meet with agency and technical specialists from the Corps, the State of Alaska, and Ambler Metals. This will provide an opportunity to discuss the scope of the environmental analysis, ask questions, and provide verbal or written comments. And Kotzebue Church of God Food Bank, upcoming food bank date is October 10th, 1 to 3 p.m. That's going to do it for the messages. The time now is 8:24. Coming up about 8:30, we'll go and take a look at the extended weather forecast. 9 o'clock will be Native America Calling.

travel on. There's one day here and the next day gone. Sometimes you bend, sometimes you stand, sometimes you turn your back to the wind. There's a world outside every darkened door, where blues won't haunt you anymore, where the brave are free and lovers soar. Come ride with me to the distant shore.

0: Dean Martin and Martina McBride with Baby It's Cold Outside. The time now is 8:31. Good morning, everybody. We'll go and take a look at the extended weather forecast. Starting with the Baldwin Peninsula for today, mostly clear, highs around 30, east winds to 10 miles per hour. Tonight, partly cloudy, lows in the mid-20s, east winds to 20 miles per hour. For tomorrow, partly cloudy, areas of blowing snow, highs in the mid-30s, southeast winds to 35 miles per hour. For the western Arctic coast, which includes Point Hope, Point Lay, and Cape Lisburn, you have a high wind watch in effect from Thursday morning through Friday morning. Southeast winds 25 to 35 miles per hour with gusts to 60 miles per hour possible. Monitor the latest forecasts and warnings for updates. You also have a high surf advisory in effect from 10 a.m. Thursday to 4 a.m. Saturday. High surf expected, water levels 2 to 4 feet above the normal high tide line, peaking during high tide. Precautions should be taken to protect property. For today, partly cloudy, highs in the mid-30s, south winds to 20 miles per hour. Point Lay, southeast winds to 10 miles per hour. For tonight, mostly cloudy, lows in the mid-30s, south winds to 30 miles per hour. Point Lay, lows around 20, south winds to 15 miles per hour. For tomorrow, mostly cloudy, highs around 40, southeast winds to 45 miles per hour, with gusts to around 60 miles per hour. Point Lay, highs around 30, southeast winds to 15 miles per hour. For the Notak Valley, which includes Notak and Red Dog Mine, today mostly clear, highs in the mid-20s, light winds. Tonight partly cloudy, lows around 15, light winds. For tomorrow partly cloudy, highs around 30, southeast winds to 15 miles per hour. For Kivalina and the Red Dog Dock, a high surf advisory remains in effect from 10 a.m. Thursday to 4 a.m. Saturday. High surf expected, water levels 2 to 4 feet above the normal high tide line, peaking during high tide. Precautions should be taken to protect property. For today, mostly clear, highs around 30, east winds to 15 miles per hour. Tonight, partly cloudy, lows in the mid-20s, southeast winds to 20 miles per hour. For tomorrow, partly cloudy, areas of blowing snow, highs in the mid-30s, southeast winds to 40 miles per hour, with gusts to around 55 miles per hour. For the lower Kobuk Valley, which includes Norvik, Kayana, and Selwyk, today mostly clear, highs around 30, light winds. For tonight, partly cloudy, lows around 20, east winds to 10 miles per hour. For tomorrow, partly cloudy, highs in the mid-30s, east winds to 20 miles per hour. For the Northern Seward Peninsula, which includes Buckland and Deering, high surf advisory in effect from 1 p.m. Thursday to 4 a.m. Saturday. High surf expected, water levels 2 to 4 feet above the normal high tide line, peaking during high tide. Precautions should be taken to protect property. For today, mostly clear, highs in the mid-30s, light winds. Tonight, mostly clear, lows around 20, southeast winds to 10 miles per hour. For tomorrow, partly cloudy, areas of blowing snow, highs around 40, southeast winds to 25 miles per hour. For the upper Kobuk Valleys, which includes Ambler, Shungnak, and Kobuk, today mostly clear, highs in the mid-20s, light winds. For tonight, partly cloudy, lows around 15, light winds. For tomorrow, mostly clear, highs around 30, east winds to 10 miles per hour. For the southern Chukchi Sea coast, which includes Shishmaref and Diomede, high wind warning in effect from 8 a.m. Thursday to 1 a.m. Friday. Southeast winds 30 to 40 miles per hour with gusts up to 60 miles per hour possible. People are urged to secure loose objects that could be blown around or damaged by the wind. You also have a high surf advisory in effect from 10 a.m. Thursday to 4 a.m. Saturday. High surf expected, water levels 2 to 4 feet above the normal high tide line, peaking during high tide. Precautions should be taken to protect property. For today, partly cloudy, highs in the mid-30s, southwest winds to 10 miles per hour. Diomede, south winds to 20 miles per hour. For tonight, partly cloudy, lows around 30, southeast winds to 15 miles per hour. Diomede, south winds to 35 miles per hour. For tomorrow, mostly cloudy, areas of blowing snow, highs around 40, southeast winds to 30 miles per hour, with gusts to around 45 miles per hour. Diomede, rain likely, southeast winds to 50 miles per hour, with gusts to around 65 miles per hour. Once again, for the Baldwin Peninsula, for today, mostly clear, highs around 30, east winds to 10 miles per hour. Tonight, partly cloudy, lows in the mid-20s, east winds to 20 miles per hour. For tomorrow, partly cloudy, areas of blowing snow, highs in the mid-30s, southeast winds to 35 miles per hour. Currently here in Kotzebue, we've got cloudy skies, 21 degrees, northeast winds at 6, 13 degrees to wind chill, relative humidity is at 86%, barometric pressure 30.15, and we've got 10-mile visibility. Taking a look at our tides, our next tide will be a low at 12:24 this afternoon. It's a 0.0-foot low tide. Our next high will be at 6:33 tonight. It'll be a 0.5-foot high tide. Our sun will rise this morning at 9:23. It'll set tonight at 7:50. Giving us 10 hours and 27 minutes of possible daylight for today. That's a loss of just over 7 minutes from yesterday. Record temperatures for Kotzebue, record high 50 degrees set in 1969. Record low 9 degrees set in 1960. That's going to do it for the extended weather forecast. The time now is 8:38. Coming up 9 o'clock will be Native America Calling.
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2: My daughter and I are watching black bears chase salmon through a shallow creek on a dusky late summer evening. She points out one lanky bear with big ears and says it's a yearling. And she's right. But once a bear is full grown, those distinguishing hallmarks of adolescence disappear. So how can you determine a bear's age? The gold standard for aging mammals is to use a tooth. Hunters often want to know the age of a bear, as do biologists. And this is done in a lab with an extracted tooth. An extremely thin section of the tooth root is sliced, mounted onto a glass slide, stained purple to make the cementum annuli more visible, and then viewed under a microscope. The annuli are counted like tree rings. The rings in the root of the tooth are layers of a type of connective tissue, appropriately called cementum. Throughout the animal's life, cementum is continually deposited over the root of the tooth, forming layers that tend to coincide with the seasons, appearing dark and thin during winter, and light and thick during spring and summer when resources are abundant. The oldest Alaska brown bears aged in this way were a 38-year-old male and a 39-year-old female. For Sounds Wild, I'm Riley Woodford.

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1: Welcome to Native America Calling. I'm Sean Spruce. Molly Obomsawin's second album comes out this month. It's a bold, expressive expansion of the busy musician's solo work. We'll get a preview of the album Automatic this hour. Also, we hear from composer Jeremy Dutcher from The Road on his international tour that includes performances with renowned cellist Yo-Yo Ma. We add both artists to our Native playlist right after the news.

0: This is National Native News. I'm Jill Freitas. Researchers at the University of Alaska Fairbanks have completed a 1,000-kilometer drone test flight to see if human blood stays stable in transit. The new means of delivery could dramatically reshape healthcare services in the most remote reaches of the state, many of which can become inaccessible during extreme weather. Mark Moran reports.
1: Researchers at the University of Alaska Fairbanks have completed a 1,000-kilometer drone test flight to see if human blood stays stable in transit. The new means of delivery could dramatically reshape healthcare services in the most remote regions of the state, many of which can become inaccessible during extreme weather. The Alaska Center for Unmanned Aircraft Systems Integration's nearly 9-hour flight near Nenana tested whether unmanned aircraft can rapidly transport blood samples without them degrading. The center's Kathy Cahill says using the technology in the future can make delivering medicine and other essential health care safer and more efficient.
2: The community can get fogged in. They might need blood because of a crash victim or some other emergency. How do we get that blood into that community safely and not put manned aircraft and pilots at risk?
1: Teams of EMS workers collected small blood samples from volunteers the day before the test flight, which were tested by an international agency for stability. Cahill says commercial use of with the FAA to ensure drones can interact safely with commercial air traffic. Alaska has become a leader in drone research, mostly because of its vast geography, challenging landscapes, and harsh weather. But in addition to making medicine and other services safer and easier to deliver, Cahill says drones can also create economic benefits in the state, where right now it's more expensive to transport remote people to healthcare services than the actual healthcare.
2: So if we can get the healthcare into the communities so they don't have to fly out, that is a huge savings of time, effort, money, and it lets people be treated in their home community.
1: Alaska has come a long way since 1925, when mushers used sled dogs to deliver serum to Nome during a diphtheria outbreak, which prompted the genesis of the now storied 1,100-mile Iditarod sled dog race. Cahill says while there are no planned routes yet for medicine delivery by drone, if and when that happens, researchers may create a ceremonial run from Nenana to Nome and call it the Flyditarod. I'm Mark Moran for Alaska News Service. 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
0: With less than 5 weeks until the midterm elections, new data shows Native voters in North Dakota could face potential barriers at multiple points in the voting process. More from Judith Ruiz Branch.
3: A new report from the Native American Rights Fund examines data from the past 3 federal elections in 4 North Dakota counties where Native Americans make up to 84% of the population. Allison Neswood with the group says the findings confirm what Native communities have long known to be true.
4: Their registration is getting denied, their ballots getting rejected, and all of this really adds up to the systemic disenfranchisement of our people in our own homelands.
3: The report finds voting barriers can compound from registration and mail delivery to polling place access and ballot processing. Mail-in voting is a major part of North Dakota's elections. 41% of ballots cast in the state's June primary were either absentee or early votes, even as the state requires absentee ballots to be received by the close of polls on Election Day. I'm Judith Ruiz Branch reporting.
0: And I'm Jill Freitas.

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3: This is Native America Calling. I'm Sean Spruce. Jeremy Dutcher is on an international tour with two upcoming appearances in the U.S. before heading off to Taiwan, performing alongside renowned cellist Yo-Yo Ma. Then he is off to Europe. The acclaimed Wolustoguig composer, singer, and ethnomusicologist won two prestigious Polaris Music Prizes for his compositions that feature his native language. Those compositions include tracks of his language recorded by his ancestors a century ago on wax cylinders. Dutcher joins us today in our Albuquerque studio to talk about touring, an upcoming live album recorded last year in Japan, and much more. And a little later, we'll also speak with Odinik First Nation musician Molly Obomsawin about her upcoming album titled Automatic. It's her second solo album blending free jazz, rock, and archival recordings of her Abenaki ancestors. Join us with a comment or question by calling us at 1-800-996-2848. That number is also 1-800-99-NATIVE. Or you can comment on our website, NativeAmericaCalling.com, and any of our social media pages. Joining us now in our Albuquerque, New Mexico studio, we have Jeremy Dutcher. He is a Wolustoguig composer, tenor, and ethnomusicologist. Jeremy, welcome back to Native America Calling, brother, and please feel free to further introduce yourself.
4: Kwe, Sean, Nalida, Miske, and Biche, Takwinimio. Dliwe, speak with you at Jiplog and Dojea Onewutkok, Wabanakikok. And so in my language, I just said, you know, my friend Sean, it's, I'm sorry that I haven't come to visit with you in a long time. And my name is Jeremy, and I come from the beautiful river, which is a river that runs from the Gulf of St. Lawrence in Canada down to the Atlantic Ocean. So what some people know as the Northeast, but we know as Wabanakik, which is the Donlands. So far from home these days down here in New Mexico and soon to be in San Francisco. And then we're taking our pony show across the world. And I think it's, you know, for me to be able to get on a stage and to share language and song, you know, it means something to me and my community, because we have less than, you know, I don't want to get stuck in the numbers, but some people say, oh, we have less than 500 speakers. Some people say we have less than 100. Also say we are considered critically endangered language. And so for me, as an artist and a problem solver, I thought, well, how do we change that story? You know, how do we create something that's better than we had, even if we don't have a model or an example? Like, how do we create resources and touch points for our young people that want to learn our language? I was very, very fortunate that I had a first language speaker as a mother, and I had that language in my home. But not a lot of people get that. And so music, you know, I think about like what music can do, and it's word and music kind of sit beside each other and hold hands with each other, because, you know, think about, you know, your favorite song. You could, uh-huh, you could tell me the lyrics to your favorite song off the top of your head with, you know, with a blindfold on. You know, it's not, there's something kind of that sinks music into you, like language. And so just trying to explore that, and trying to, even if people don't understand your language, you still speak it to them. You know, that was my teaching, because it's like, You know, either their spirit's going to understand, their ancestors going to understand. There's a community around them of people that understand, even if they don't. So thank you for allowing me to introduce myself in our way.
3: And yeah.
4: It's always very special to talk to Indigenous people about the beauty of us and everything that our music can do.
3: Yes, yes. And you speak so masterfully, just to hear your pronunciation and your tone, and you know, you've got that great radio voice. If my voice was half as deep as yours, I'd make a heck of a lot more money.
4: Oh, stop that.

0: awkward when I spoke our language, and I would get it wrong all the time and be corrected. And it's a very language is a very humbling experience. Mm-hmm. But I had this beautiful experience. Our oldest living speaker, she's 97 years old, and last year she said, well, she actually made fun of me a little bit. She said, "Why you talk like that? You talk like city boy. You come live with me, and I'll talk our language to you." And sure enough, she did. So I lived in her basement for a while. And, you know, these kind of opportunities where our language can live and be fluent. And it's a very something that I really hold on to and take those opportunities very seriously. I have to mention one more thing, too, about our language before we get into any of the music.
1: Okay.
0: Is because my mother, I always got to speak her name. Her name is Lisa. And 5 years ago, she opened up the first Wolastoqe immersion school in our territory. And so it's been so beautiful to see that, you know, even though I, as a young person, didn't have necessarily a space to go and learn that language outside the home, the young people now, they have so many opportunities, books, apps, you know, there's a real movement that's happening in our territory around language. And come to realize that this is actually happening all across Turtle Island.
1: Yes.
0: And that, you know, this movement of linguistic revitalization, and we're realizing that the solutions for the problems in our society are not going to come from the languages and the mindsets that created the problems. Like, we need to get really inventive about how we are incorporating and listening to native voices and indigenous people. And that's one thing that this collaboration with Yo-Yo has also brought in as well, is because he's an uncle that's down for the cause. You know what I'm saying? Like, he is, uh-huh. He's a real eco-minded, thinking about, you know, and he says himself, you know, like, indigenous people are stewarding the majority, you know, of these fragile ecosystems. And so how do we listen to them in a new way? And so with this tour, we're actually going and we're collaborating with people from the Paiwan Nation, so indigenous people to Taiwan, and then also the Ainu Nation in Japan. And so we're really trying to, you know, highlight or bring forward that local indigenous voice too, because it was not until I was in my 20s that I even knew that there were indigenous people in Japan. And so getting to go visit them and work with them and then realize, oh my God, our regalia is kind of similar and our songs kind of have a similar tone to them. Like, there's a relation here. It's so beautiful, this kind of global indigeneity and the fact that we gotta look out for each other, you know?
1: Absolutely. Yeah. Well, tell me about the tour. I mean, how's it going in the performances? I know that you always say that indigenous music is never set and static. It's constantly being renewed when it's performed. Is that how it all works on stage for you?
0: Well, I mean, that's why I'm so excited that your other guest this hour is Molly Obamsuin, because Molly comes from that jazz school of music and is so free in her playing and what she offers and in how she mixes it with Abenaki tradition from Odinak. I think it's so, so beautiful. So I, you know, for me, I think about somebody like Nina Simone. You know, and Nina, she was an incredible musician, you know, and a lot of people said, oh, yeah, she's a jazz singer. And she said, I'm not a jazz singer. I'm a black classical pianist. And for me, this idea of putting like a very well-established genre that comes from a very particular identity place and kind of mixing it up with who we are and the beauty of our sounds and where we come from. I think this is a beautiful way to combine our music, because, you know, like we don't live in a vacuum, you know, and I do love our traditional forms and our ways of singing in that way. But I think also to ensure the contemporality of our voice is essential. And so for me, when I get on stage, it's all about speaking through time, you know, and I love how indigenous peoples think about time. And it's not all the same everywhere you go, but definitely it's a more expansive understanding than clock time. We can say that. And so you know,

0: In terms of getting on a stage and sharing this music with an audience, it is about honoring what came before and using the source material of traditional songs and of ancestor voices, letting that speak for sure, 100%. It is also, however, about speaking contemporality into that, and also, you know, as Indigenous makers, kind of front loading our agency and saying, this is what I hear when I hear our songs. And this is something that has been like, there's a, my song mentor when I was a young person is named Maggie Paul, and she's an elder. She kept a lodge and she sang a lot of our songs. And she says, when I hear our traditional songs, I hear symphonies. And, you know, I thought that was such a beautiful way to put that, because, you know, the song might just be one melody, you know, one phrase that repeats itself, but there's music above and music below. And for me as a composer and as a, it's about discovering the music above and below the melody. Okay. Does that make sense?
1: I don't know. It makes a lot of sense. It makes a lot of sense, Jeremy. We're going to take a short break. We're going to come back and we're going to play a sample of one of your songs. And also, audience, FYI, we're going to be giving away a pair of tickets to Jeremy's upcoming Santa Fe concert, and we'll make that announcement on the other side of this break. So stay with us. We'll be right back. And we're going to play some music. And of course, this giveaway is coming up soon. So don't go away.

0: An organization that tracks banned books says 2026 is a record year for keeping certain books out of the hands of some readers. Dozens of those are books by Native authors targeted for content that others deem objectionable. We'll talk with Native authors, librarians, and educators about the ongoing push to exclude certain books on the next Native America Calling.
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0: Thank you for listening to Native America Calling. I'm Sean Spruce. We're speaking now with Wolastoqiyik musician Jeremy Dutcher. He's in our Albuquerque studio today talking about the international tour. And for listeners in New Mexico, we are now going to give away two pairs of tickets ahead of his performance tomorrow, which will be held Thursday, October 8th at 7:30 p.m. Mountain Time at the Lensic Performing Arts Center in Santa Fe, New Mexico. Jeremy, it's not every day we give away tickets on the show, so this is very exciting. So let's go ahead and get into this. We're going to give out these tickets to our third and fourth callers. So what are you waiting for? Call in now, 1-800-996-2848. Again, that number, 1-800-996-2848. Third and fourth callers, you will win tickets for Jeremy Dutcher's concert tomorrow night in Santa Fe. And Jeremy, while we wait for those phones to just blow up there in the Albuquerque studio, let's hear a sample of one of your songs. This is Take My Hand from your second full-length album. We'll take a listen first, then we'll talk about it.
1: Sure.

0: Song Take My Hand from our guest today, Jeremy Dutcher. And Jeremy, just an absolutely beautiful, beautiful song. Great job. And really? I know it comes from a melody by Passamaquoddy elder Maggie Paul. Do you spend a lot of time playing music with her?
1: You know, back in the day. Unfortunately, you know, I try every time I'm home. She's happily still with us. And every time I'm home, I always go make a visit. And very often there's songs that come out. But I've been, you know, when I was a really young kid, about 8 years old, maybe nine, my mother sent me to go stay with Maggie just for a couple hours every week. And she said, go listen and be helpful. And so, you know, as you do. So we shared a lot of music, and she shared, you know, just through knowing somebody like that, you start to learn their songs and hear what music can do to people, both in ceremony and outside of that. And so I love her so much, and I try to speak her name every time I can, because she's the one, my first record, so Willista Wee Luntuagnawa, was all based on archival recordings from wax cylinders. So in the early 1900s, this anthropologist, he rolled up to our communities. He actually lived there for 7 years and, you know, tried to learn our language. And interestingly enough, this was the advent of the recorded technology, you know. So he actually recorded some of our songs. And I didn't know anything about this, but it wasn't until I was maybe in my 20s and I was sitting with Maggie. She knew I was really interested in the old songs, like the really old ones. She says, well, if you want to know about the old songs, Chris, you can't even stay around here. You got to go to the museum. That's where they live. Kind of put me on this path. And so, you know, and so I went to the museum, and she, our elders are so funny, man. Like, she was like, you know, wouldn't it be nice if somebody went in there and brought them out for the people? You know, not really telling you what to do, but not telling you what to do.
0: Yeah.
1: And so it kind of put me on this path that for the last 10 years, I've, you know, been going around and sharing those archival songs, because trust and believe, they do not belong in a museum collecting dust on a shelf. Like, this is our birthright as Wolastoqiyik. And it's not just us. Also, they have, you know, song collections from coast to coast to coast. This is in Canada. It's at the Canadian Museum of History. But, I mean, in the States, it's the same story as well. The Smithsonian holds so many of our songs. And so for me, in doing the work that I want to do, yes, it's about language and putting that in front of people. It's also about museum repatriation and taking back what's ours. And it's also about that intergenerational relationship between young people and elders that I always try to talk about, because I think it's given me so much, and it's opened up my doors to a pathway and to valuing us as Skidjinuk, as Indigenous people. So what a gift, what a gift. I love her so much. And this song, it actually came a few years later. So I went back, and after I'd done this archival research and, you know, I'd heard these old songs, I went back to her and I said, Maggie, it's so beautiful. And she said, well, I got another one for you too. I'm going to sing you this song. And she just sang me that really, like, with none of the production, but just that traditional.
0: Okay.

0: And I had never heard one of our traditional songs in English before. And so the only way I knew it was one of ours was that tag, you know, the way ah. And she said, you got to go sing this for the people. They're forgetting how to love each other. And I thought, that's beautiful. Jeez, and what a vision, okay. You know? Yeah. And so, but, you know, it was just that one verse. And so I didn't really trust myself as as an English lyricist yet. And so I took that verse to my friend in Montreal. Her name's Basha Bulat. And she's an amazing singer-songwriter, Polish-Canadian. And I sang the song for her. And the next day she sent me 5 pages of lyrics and said, this came out. Do with it what you want. So, and that's where a lot of that English came from, because it wasn't necessarily, I wasn't feeling super comfortable to put the lyrics on it. And then it just kind of became this co-write between an elder and a friend. And it's a meaningful song for me because it talks about getting together. The fact that nobody's going home, you know, Europe's not going back to Europe. And so we got to figure this out. And you know what I'm saying? It's like,
1: for sure.
0: And our elders say it's always been an invitation. Ever since they landed here, it's always been an invitation to come and get to know the ways that are born here. And, you know, for a long time, for like 500 years, we have not been taking that invitation. And I say we, I don't mean we, but the royal we. And so I believe that right now it's a moment of lucidity, and it's a real time to turn our course and get on the same page with each other. And being an agent from the East Coast, you know, we're told that where the first blood is spilt, that's where the healing needs to start. And so we're trying to do something like that through music. We'll see.
1: Yeah, absolutely. You had mentioned gifts earlier. Speaking of gifts, we have two winners for the Santa Fe concert tomorrow.
0: Oh my gosh.
1: Want to announce their names. Carlos and Aaron.
0: Hey.
1: NAC listeners will be at your show tomorrow in Santa Fe. Super exciting. I want to bring in our next guest. Joining us on Zoom from New York, we have Molly Obomswin. She is a bassist, a singer, a songwriter, and a composer, and she is a citizen of the Odinak First Nation. Molly, welcome back to the show.
2: Great. Good to be here. Good to hear you, Jeremy. I don't know if you're still up there, but
0: I love you, Molly. Good to hear you, too.
2: I love you so much.
0: And congrats. You got a new record coming out. That's huge. Celebrate
2: Thank you.
0: Yeah, Gulig is that.
1: Molly, exciting show today with the ticket giveaways. And it's always great to have both you and now Jeremy and together in one show.
0: Look out.
1: Yes, absolutely. Action-packed show, high wattage guests here. And Molly, let's talk about your upcoming album, Automatic. And this is interesting because you said you wanted to make a record that institutions couldn't own. So tell me, how do you make that happen? And what are you trying to get away from here?
2: So funny. It sounds so much more dramatic when you say it out loud. but I mean, it's so interesting talking about this after hearing Jeremy, and just I feel like we're on such a similar but different but, you know, parallel journey out here in the East. And I was listening to Nick Estes speak one time, and he said in the East is the academic industrial complex. And I really like sat with that for a while, because our relationship to institutions out here, right? We have all of these huge, you know, higher education universities, land grant universities, right? With very old relationships with Native people, some of them starting as residential schools, all the way to APS and Smithsonian, like Jeremy mentioned. And I guess I'm just, you know, obviously I'm working with archival recordings that were unearthed and repatriated from one of these institutions. But I'm finding that on my path with the music, the institutions have kept, since Sweet Tooth, inviting me back to like perform the music there. And And I think that I started to feel really uncomfortable about it, I guess, more than anything. It was like a discomfort being like, well, why would I continue to feed into this institution that's really been hoarding our stuff from us for so long? And it's not really, I don't know if I'm trying to get away from it, but I am trying to like name it because the discomfort is really strong.
1: Well, yeah. And I mean, we heard Jeremy talk earlier about just all these songs that are in museums and these other archives. And here you are, you know, it totally relates. Now, I want to ask you about the album's cover. It's got all kinds of stuff going on. There's images. There's a Mohawk Warrior Society flag. There are hand grenades, moccasins. You've got a stand-up bass and a turntable. It seems like all these objects were intentionally placed. Tell me more about what into crafting this scene.
2: Yeah, yeah. I definitely envisioned this set, and we built it in my friend's trailer on Absquatt Nation Res. You know, I wanted to, like, externalize the history and the influences behind this record, but I also wanted to convey a story about my nation specifically, which it started as a refugee village, but it was actually like a fortification. It was palisaded, and the idea of the culture being a bunker for us, you know, a safe space where we're actually hiding our own sacred things from the outside, from these prying hands of institutions or otherwise, you know, finding our safety in actually gatekeeping for ourselves and protecting ourselves. And there are so many items in that cover that are meaningful and have stories behind them. But it also just looks like a res house. Like, we grew up with the Unity flag in my house, and I later learned what it was about, you know, and how Abenakis are related to that struggle through Alanis Obomsawin's film, you know, obviously organizing together as nations in the East. So it's a big story. I hope that people spend time with all of the art pieces and paraphernalia that comes along with this music that I made.
1: Molly, we're going to take a short break. When we come back, we're going to hear the title track of Automatic. And we also have the phone lines still open for listeners who would like to join the conversation. You can give us a call. You can talk with Molly Obomsawin on the air live. The number is 1-800-996-2848. Again, 1-800-996-2848. Speak with Molly Obomsawin here on Native America Calling today.

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The Association supports this show.

We're glad you're with us today, listening to Native America Calling. I'm Sean Spruce, and we're speaking with Odinek First Nation musician Molly Obomsawin about her album, Automatic, which comes out next week. It blends elements of jazz, rock, and archival recordings of Abenaki speakers. And a reminder, you can listen to this show and all past shows on our website and wherever you get your podcasts. Molly, let's hear the title track of the album. This is Automatic.

0: That was the song Automatic from the album of the same name. Molly, I'm loving those saxophones going into that free jazz frenzy. How did this all come together?
1: I honestly have no idea, man. but I mean, I have all these scraps of moments of just these. Basically, I acquired hundreds of hours of tapes from this institution, and a lot of it is vocabulary. Just these, you know, full first language speakers, you know, full human beings being asked to like repeat vocabulary words over and over again for this ethnologist. And you know, what a frustrating thing to have to listen through to find. I mean, of course, we're doing language revitalization and it's all very important, but I was looking for moments of the in-between, I guess, the like humanity, the moments where my ancestors were like speaking to each other or cracking jokes or just sort of being in their own space, because this man was in their homes recording them. And I found those to be the most interesting parts of the tapes. And that's kind of a big thing behind this album, is big theme is bringing out the moments of humanity and laughter, and not the, you know, tell me a sacred story or tell me an ancient song, but like, let me hear Mullian laugh or say something sort of snarky and Abenaki to her brother who's there next to her in the room. And I think on a musical level, I wanted to embody that same sort of rummaging through fragments, I guess.
0: Mm-hmm. Well, I love it. Really. Awesome track. And Molly, we have a caller on the line. This is Michael, who listens to the show from his home in Jemez Pueblo, traditional name Walatoa, village of Walatoa, about an hour northwest of Albuquerque. He's a KUNM radio listener. Hello, Michael. How you doing, brother?
2: All right, brother. Nice to talk with you. Yeah, I really like that beat. It reminds me of warriors marching to battle marching to the battle a long distance, you know, just the cadence. And it also like Greek and Roman times. And then toward the end of that, that music, the flute and the other instruments reminded me of indigenous Japanese music combined with the heavy drumming. So yeah, it's an awesome piece.
1: Right on, man. Thank you so much. Thank you for listening. I love that imagery.
0: Yeah, especially the classical elements, Greeks and Romans. That's pretty cool. Thanks for calling in today, Michael. Let's go back to the phones where we have Jen listening online and from her home in East Texas. Hi, Jen.
3: Hi. Thank you so much for taking my call. And I love what Michael said from Jemez Pueblo. And I really love the fact that all of this is coming forward because 15 years ago or 20, when I had a radio show in Austin, I played some throat music from a folkways production that I'd gotten, and it was very rare. And I loved it so much. And then I heard R. Carlos Nakai bring a throat singer to Austin, which was great. But now I hear these young people carrying this even further, and I'm just so delighted. And I could listen to them all day, and thank you so much for what you're doing. I'm with you.
1: Thank you so much, Jen.
0: That was Jen joining the show from East Texas. And Molly, you have been really busy since your debut solo album that was titled Sweet Tooth. Now, since then, you've scored the Oscar-nominated documentary film Sugarcane. You put out an album with your rock group, Dear Lady. You also have a project you're working on with Navajo composer Raven Chacon. You're performing with Julia Keefe's Indigenous Big Band. How do you keep all these irons in the fire?
1: I don't know, man. It's been a lot. I'm trying to get focused a little bit. I think it's easy to say yes to everything because we're all just doing such amazing things, and there's so much energy, and I think we're in such a big moment for Native storytelling, you know? But it is, important to, I think the bass is such a giving instrument. It's such a giving role that I could just say yes and give to everyone that I love all the time. And I'm trying to figure out how to do it most effectively, I guess, now, and focusing and investing in my own music, and also taking time off of the road, and I don't know, I'm learning. It's just a journey. Don't blame, but
0: let's talk about Indigenous Big Band, because it features original compositions by Native artists, including some of your own, as well as traditional jazz standards. And the band played at the Kennedy Center. They played some of your compositions. What does the big band sound bring to your music?
1: It's cool. I mean, I had a couple of pieces arranged for it, and I'm not actually performing with them anymore because I'm so busy, but they're still performing my tunes. And what I love about it is, you know, these are all dedicated jazz musicians who play, you know, traditional, experimental, all across the genre, all ends of the spectrum of improvised music. And I think I'm the only composer in there who's really focused on free and experimental methodologies, and so it's cool to hear what that group brings philosophically, I guess. You know, like, I write for specific players when I compose, and so, like, I knew that if I was gonna give a solo on a piece, my piece Wawasinto Daf.
0: Got it. Yeah. Molly, what about Dear Lady? I know that this collaboration with Magdalena Abrego, in fact, she's on the new album, Automatic. What does that all bring to your sound as well? All right. Let's see. I think we'll maybe go ahead and play a track here. This we have time for just one more song. This is Malian. We'll play it first, and then we'll talk a little bit about it.

0: That was part of the song Malian off the album Automatic from our guest today, Molly Obomsawin. Molly, talk about crafting this song.
1: So that was a lot of scraps. And I loved Malian laughing. And I just felt like I needed people to hear that. You know, there's so much victimization of Native people, and like, of course, we're survivors and we have important stories to tell, but I think it's even more empowering to like reach forward and backward toward our people being happy and just being at ease in our own space.
0: All right. Molly, thanks so much for coming on the show. We're going to have to wrap up, but first, what do you have coming up this month and throughout the rest of the year?
1: I've got some album release shows in Brooklyn, Portland, Maine, Montreal, Ottawa, and Toronto. They all just went up for sale online. I'll try to get to other parts of Indian country, but starting right at home.
0: Any plans to come back to the Southwest anytime soon?
1: I would love to. Somebody get in touch with my booking agent, please.
0: All right, Molly. Well, here's to your continued success. Thank you so much again for coming on the show. Molly Obomsawin and also Jeremy Dutcher are two guests on Native America Calling today. Don't forget to like this show on social media, Facebook, Instagram, Blue Sky, and Threads. You can also go to our website, Native America Calling, and comment there as well. And please join us again tomorrow when we will learn about books by Native authors that are increasingly banned by school districts, publicly funded libraries, and other venues. I'm Sean Spruce. You've been listening to the one, the only Native America Calling.

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0: Live from NPR News, I'm Lakshmi Singh. When President Trump announced his MAGA Inc. super PAC would start paying for ads promoting his administration, it was not clear what that would mean for the ads that had already aired. NPR's Tamara Keith reports that's now coming into focus.
1: The White House insisted the ads were public service announcements meant to promote patriotism. But lawmakers from both sides of the aisle criticized taxpayer dollars going to what looked like political advertisements. On Monday, Trump announced MAGA Inc. would take over funding the ads. But a White House official not authorized to speak on the record confirmed that didn't mean the super PAC would reimburse taxpayers for the ads that have already aired. According to Ad Impact, the U.S. government has spent more than $11.5 million to air the ads nationwide. Tamara Keith, NPR News.
0: At the White House a short time ago, President Trump took reporters' questions. He was asked about his endorsement of Texas's Republican Senate nominee, Ken Paxton, following reports of an audio leak blaming Paxton's campaign struggles on Trump's war with Iran and resulting high gas prices. Trump says he does not regret endorsing Paxton. Trump is due to hold a campaign rally for Paxton and House candidate Carlos de la Cruz tonight in San Antonio. This will be Trump's fourth trip to Texas in 6 weeks. Israelis are commemorating the October 7th, 2023 attack with memorials for those killed by Hamas. And in Gaza, NPR's Anas Baba reports a health ministry says five more Palestinians were killed in Israeli strikes today.
2: Israeli military drones buzz overhead, a constant reminder the war in Gaza is not over, despite a ceasefire. Israel has targeted Hamas members during the past year of a ceasefire. But Gaza's health ministry says hundreds of those killed have also been civilians. Israel's defense minister Israel Katz said this week that 4,000 people who infiltrated Israel in the attack have since been killed. He says another 2,000 must still be, quote, hunted down and eliminated. Gaza's health ministry says the majority of the more than 74,000 Palestinians killed by Israel since the October 7th attack have been women, children, and elderly. For Palestinians in Gaza, October 7th marks the start of a war that has yet to end. Anas Baba, NPR News, Gaza.
0: The FBI says it has arrested an 18-year-old who plotted to attack the Mall of America in Minnesota. U.S. Attorney Daniel Rosen says the suspect had been under investigation for nearly 2 years. In that time, the suspect, identified as Sheikhdoon Abdullahi Mohamud, was trading messages with a confidential informant and, according to authorities, purchased a rifle and ammunition from an undercover FBI employee posing as a member of ISIS. It's NPR News. High school students and their allies are holding another day of mass protests across France. NPR's Eleanor Beardsley's in Paris.
3: This movement is getting bigger, and these people are not at all discriminated against or lacking for anything, but they say they are in solidarity with 14-year-olds getting beaten up by cops who don't even have chairs and tables in their high schools. So they're calling on workers and other people to join. This protest movement doesn't feel like it's calming down at all. The police tear gassed these students a little while ago.
0: NPR's Eleanor Beardsley reporting. This year's Nobel Prize in Chemistry has gone to two researchers for their work involving a unique property of certain molecules. NPR's Ari Daniel explains.
4: Put one hand on top of the other. They look alike, but they're not identical. A molecule with this property, where it can't be superimposed on its mirror image, is called chiral. Certain key molecules of life are chiral, like amino acids and DNA. The Nobel Committee recognized two chemists for their separate experiments explaining and amplifying this molecular asymmetry, with repercussions for drugs, flavors, and novel materials. Kenzo Soai, now professor emeritus at Tokyo University of Science, is one of the recipients.
5: Of course, this is one of the most exciting days in my life.
4: A speaker at today's ceremony called Soai's work, quote, probably the coolest experiment in organic chemistry. Ari Daniel, NPR News.
0: Tropical storm Isaias has formed off eastern Mexico. It is projected to strengthen into the first hurricane of the Atlantic season before it reaches the U.S. Gulf Coast this week. It's NPR.
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7: And we're back here at KOTZ. The time now is 10:06. Good morning, everybody. We'll go and take a look at the current conditions that we have for this hour. Here in Kotzebue, we've got cloudy skies, 21 degrees, northeast winds at 5, 14 degrees the wind chill. Barrow is cloudy, 21 degrees, southeast winds at 7, 11 degrees the wind chill. Kivalina is clear, 14 degrees, northeast winds at 5, 5 above the wind chill. Nome is clear, 19 degrees, winds are calm. Point Lay is clear, 5 above, east winds at 6, 7 below the wind chill. Red Dog, no report on the skies, 10 degrees, winds are calm. Shishmaref is cloudy, 33 degrees, southwest winds at 6, 27 degrees the wind chill. Unalakleet is clear, 16 degrees, east winds at 4, 9 degrees the wind chill. Golovin is clear, 17 degrees, north winds at 5, 9 degrees the wind chill. Koyuk is clear, 14 degrees, west winds at 3, 8 degrees the wind chill. Kayana is clear, 10 degrees, north winds at 6, 1 below the wind chill. Ambler is clear, 12 degrees, winds are calm. Deering is cloudy, 32 degrees, northwest winds at 9, 24 degrees the wind chill. Norvik is clear, 10 degrees, northeast winds at 7, 2 below the wind chill. Shungnak mostly clear, 13 degrees, winds are calm. White Mountain is clear, 22 degrees, north winds at 5, 14 degrees the wind chill. And Shaktulik is clear, 17 degrees, northeast winds at 7, 7 degrees the wind chill. Once again here in Kotzebue, we've got cloudy skies, 21 degrees, northeast winds at 5, 14 degrees the wind chill. Relative humidity is at 86%, barometric pressure 30.16, and we've got 10-mile visibility. That's going to do it for the current conditions. The time now is 10:08. Coming up 10:20 will be the mini tundra messages and birthday messages if we have any. 10:30 will be the weather. 11:01 will be NPR News. 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

0: And we're back here at KOTZ. The time now is 10:21. Good morning, everybody.
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Time now is 10:21. Good morning, everybody. We'll go and take a look at the messages that we have for this hour. To Sarah Snyder, please call Edna 907-483-3931. Youth activities at the youth center every day after school, open to youth age 8 to 14. All are welcome with parent permission slip signed. Supplies and materials are provided. All events are held at the youth center and snacks are provided. Today from 3:45 to 4:15 will be craft day. The U.S. Army Corps of Engineers will be hosting public scoping meetings in Ambler today, Kobuk tomorrow. These meetings will kick off the environmental review of Ambler Metals' proposed Arctic Mine Development Project. The meetings will be conducted in an open house format. Doors open from 3:30 to 5:30. Community members are encouraged to stop by at any time during the meeting to learn about the proposed project, the environmental impact statement process, and opportunities for public involvement. Attendees will be able to review project information, meet with agency and technical specialists from the Corps, the State of Alaska, and Ambler Metals. This will provide an opportunity to discuss the scope of the environmental analysis, ask questions, and provide verbal or written comments. And Kotzebue Church of God Food Bank, our upcoming food bank, is October 10th, this Saturday, from 1 to 3 p.m. Looks like that's going to do it for the messages. I don't see any birthday or anniversary messages. The time now is 10:23. Coming up 10:30, we'll go ahead and take a look at the extended weather forecast. Stay tuned.

0: That was Timbaland featuring One Republic with Apologize. The time now is 10:30. Good morning, everybody. We'll go ahead and take a look at the extended weather forecast. Starting with the Baldwin Peninsula, for today mostly clear, highs around 30, east winds to 10 miles per hour. Tonight partly cloudy, lows in the mid-20s, east winds to 20 miles per hour. For tomorrow, partly cloudy, areas of blowing snow, highs in the mid-30s, southeast winds to 35 miles per hour. For the western Arctic coast, which includes Point Hope, Point Lay, and Cape Lisburn, a high wind watch in effect from Thursday morning through Friday morning. Southeast winds 25 to 35 miles per hour with gusts up to 60 miles per hour possible. Monitor the latest forecasts and warnings for updates. High surf advisory in effect from 10 a.m. Thursday to 4 a.m. Saturday. High surf expected. Water levels 2 to 4 feet above the normal high tide line, peaking during high tide. Precautions should be taken to protect property. For today, partly cloudy, highs in the mid-30s, south winds to 20 miles per hour. Point Lay, southeast winds to 10 miles per hour. For tonight, mostly cloudy, lows in the mid-30s, south winds to 30 miles per hour. Point Lay, lows around 20, south winds to 15 miles per hour. For tomorrow, mostly cloudy, highs around 40, southeast winds to 45 miles per hour, with gusts to around 60 miles per hour. Point Lay, highs around 30, southeast winds to 15 miles per hour. For the Notak Valley, which includes Notak and the Red Dog Mine, today mostly clear, highs in the mid-20s, light winds. Tonight partly cloudy, lows around 15, light winds. For tomorrow, partly cloudy, highs around 30, southeast winds to 15 miles per hour. For Kivalina and the Red Dog Dock, high surf advisory in effect from 10 a.m. Thursday to 4 a.m. Saturday. High surf expected, water levels 2 to 4 feet above the normal high tide line, peaking during high tide. Precautions should be taken to protect property. For today, mostly clear, highs around 30, east winds to 15 miles per hour. Tonight, partly cloudy, lows in the mid-20s, southeast winds to 20 miles per hour. For tomorrow, partly cloudy, areas of blowing snow, highs in the mid-30s, southeast winds to 40 miles per hour, with gusts to around 55 miles per hour. For the Lower Kobuk Valley, which includes Norvik, Kayana, and Selawik, today mostly clear, highs around 30, light winds. Tonight partly cloudy, lows around 20, east winds to 10 miles per hour. For tomorrow partly cloudy, highs in the mid-30s, east winds to 20 miles per hour. For the Northern Seward Peninsula, which includes Buckland and Deering, high surf advisory in effect from 1 p.m. Thursday to 4 a.m. Saturday. High surf expected, water levels 2 to 4 feet above the normal high tide line, peaking during high tide. Precautions should be taken to protect property. For today, mostly clear, highs in the mid-30s, light winds. Tonight, mostly clear, lows around 20, southeast winds to 10 miles per hour. For tomorrow, partly cloudy, areas of blowing snow, highs around 40, southeast winds to 25 miles per hour. For the Upper Kobuk Valleys, which includes Ambler, Shungnak, and Kobuk, today mostly clear, highs in the mid-20s, light winds. Tonight partly cloudy, lows around 15, light winds. For tomorrow mostly clear, highs around 30, east winds to 10 miles per hour. For the southern Chukchisi coast, which includes Shishmaref and Diomede, high wind warning in effect from 8 a.m. Thursday to 1 a.m. Friday. Southeast winds 30 to 40 miles per hour with gusts up to 60 miles per hour possible. People are urged to secure loose objects that could be blown around or damaged by the wind. High surf advisory remains in effect from 10 a.m. Thursday to 4 a.m. Saturday. High surf expected, water levels 2 to 4 feet above the normal high tide line, peaking during high tide. Precautions should be taken to protect property. For today, partly cloudy, highs in the mid-30s, southwest winds to 10 miles per hour. Diomede, south winds to 20 miles per hour. For tonight, partly cloudy, lows around 30, southeast winds to 15 miles per hour. Diomede, south winds to 35 miles per hour.
1: This is a test of the emergency alert system. This is only a test. In the event of an actual...

For tomorrow, mostly cloudy, areas of blowing snow, highs around 40, southeast winds to 30 miles per hour with gusts around 45 miles per hour. Diomede rain likely, southeast winds to 50 miles per hour with gusts around 65 miles per hour. Once again for the Baldwin Peninsula, for today mostly clear, highs around 30, east winds to 10 miles per hour. For tonight, partly cloudy, lows in the mid-20s, east winds to 20 miles per hour. For tomorrow, partly cloudy, areas of blowing snow, highs in the mid-30s, southeast winds to 35 miles per hour. Currently here in Kotzebue, we've got cloudy skies, 21 degrees, northeast winds at 5, 14 degrees the wind chill, relative humidity is at 86%, barometric pressure 30.16, and we've got 10-mile visibility. Our next tide is coming up at 12:24. It'll be a 0.0-foot low tide. Our next high tide will be at 6:33 this evening, a 0.5-foot high tide. The sun rose this morning at 9:23. It'll set tonight at 7:50, giving us 10 hours, 27 minutes of possible daylight for today. That's a loss of just over 7 minutes from yesterday. Record temperatures for Kotzebue, record high 50 degrees set in 1969, record low 9 degrees set in 1960. That's going to do it for the extended weather forecast. The time now is 10:37. Coming up 11:01 will be NPR News. 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

0: This election season, Alaska will choose a new governor, decide its lone U.S. House seat, and settle a tight race for U.S. Senate. 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
1: Live from NPR News, I'm Lakshmi Singh. A judge is ordering the state of Tennessee to preserve evidence, including syringes, drugs, and IV lines connected to death row inmate Krista Pike's failed execution a week ago. Following the court hearing in Nashville a short time ago, one of Pike's attorneys, Randy Spivey, said his client is angry and confused after she regained consciousness this week.
2: On Monday night, it was our understanding that Krista was brain dead and that life support would be removed the next day. But on Tuesday, to the shock of everyone, including me, including her team, and including the medical team, Krista woke up and began talking.
1: Spivey says Pike has a blood clot in one of her arms, pneumonia, and is still unable to swallow and has not eaten. Meanwhile, the family of the victim Pike was convicted of killing in 1995 has expressed frustration as well over unanswered questions by the state, including whether there would be another attempt at executing Pike. Israel is marking 3 years since Hamas launched the October 7th attacks. Memorials are being held throughout Israel to the nearly 1,200 victims of the attacks. NPR's Daniel Estrin reports from a memorial site in southern Israel.
3: This is the site of the deadliest single attack of October 7th 3 years ago, the Nova Music Festival, where more than 400 people were killed. Families are dusting off small memorial plaques. Orit Baron's daughter was killed here.
4: I'm very angry about everybody. God, all the politicians. We will find out on the 27th of October what will happen.
3: That is the date Israel holds national elections. Prime Minister Benjamin Netanyahu is seeking a new term. Today, protesters gathered outside his home. They're angry he's refused to launch an official national investigation into the security failure of October 7th. Daniel Estrin, NPR News, the Nova Festival Memorial near the Gaza border.
1: NPR has learned that FBI teams that track foreign spies have been hit with deep cuts across the U.S., even as the U.S. remains mired in the Iran war and tense geopolitical rivalries with China and Russia. NPR's Ryan Lucas has this exclusive reporting.
5: The cuts to FBI counterintelligence squads are so significant that in some of the Bureau's field offices, they only have 50% to 60% of positions filled. And in some field offices, the number of counterintelligence squads has been reduced by half. That's according to five people familiar with the matter who spoke on condition of anonymity out of fear of retribution. One source called the cuts terrifying in light of the growing threats. The staff reductions are a ripple effect of Director Kash Patel's focus on violent crime and immigration enforcement. Agents and analysts are being pulled off of hunting foreign spies and instead put on violent crime or immigration work. In response to questions, the FBI says it maintains a robust counterintelligence effort. Ryan Lucas, NPR News, Washington.
1: You're listening to NPR News. This year, the Nobel Prize in Chemistry goes to two men, Henri Kagan and Kinso Soai, for figuring out the long-standing mystery of mirror images in molecules, a discovery credited with the production of numerous drugs. So I spoke by phone to the Nobel Committee and journalists after finding out he just won a Nobel Prize.
6: I'm very excited to receive the very nice news about the Nobel Prize. Of course, this is the most exciting one of the most exciting days in my life. And I'm very glad to share the prize with Professor Henri Kagan, such a famous organic chemist.
1: Today is Opal Lee's 100th birthday, and Fort Worth has big plans to celebrate the grandmother of Juneteenth. Marchetta Forna from member station KERA in Dallas has details.
7: The day will start with a ceremony at the future site of the National Juneteenth Museum in Lee's historic Southside neighborhood. And in the evening, former First Lady Michelle Obama will speak at the Fort Worth Convention Center. Last December, Lee told KERA she was amazed at Juneteenth's evolution in her lifetime.
8: I started from Fort Worth walking. I decided that the rest of the cotton picking country needed to know about Juneteenth, too. I started advocating Juneteenth from one town to another.
7: Then President Joe Biden made Juneteenth a national holiday in 2021.
1: That's Marquita Fornoff reporting. It's NPR.
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10: And we're back at KOTZ. The time now is 11:06. Good morning, everybody. I've got a guest here in the studio. Before we get started, I'm going to run through the current conditions we have for this hour. Starting off in Kotzebue, we've got cloudy skies, 21 degrees, northeast winds at 8, 11 degrees the wind chill. Barrow is cloudy, 21 degrees, south winds at 12, 8 degrees the wind chill. Kivalina is clear, 15 degrees, northeast winds at 5, 6 degrees the wind chill. Nome is clear, 23 degrees, winds are calm. Point Lay's got fog, 6 degrees, east winds at 7, 7 below the wind chill, 4 mile visibility. Red Dog is no report on the skies, 14 degrees, north winds at 4, 6 degrees the wind chill. Shishmaref is cloudy, 32 degrees, southwest winds at 10, 23 degrees the wind chill. Unalakleet is clear, 19 degrees, east winds at 6, 10 degrees the wind chill. Golovin is clear, 24 degrees, northwest winds at 6, 16 degrees the wind chill. Koyuk is clear, 19 degrees, northeast winds at 3, 14 degrees the wind chill. Kayana's got clear skies, 14 degrees, winds are calm. Ambler is clear, 16 degrees, winds are calm. Deering is cloudy, 33 degrees, west winds at 8, 25 degrees the wind chill. Norvik is cloudy, 13 degrees, northeast winds at 6, 3 above the wind chill. Shungnak is clear, 17 degrees, winds are calm. White Mountain is clear, 26 degrees, north winds at 4, 21 degrees the wind chill. And Shaktulik is clear, 19 degrees, east winds at 6, 10 degrees the wind chill. Once again here in Kotzebue, we've got cloudy skies, 21 degrees, northeast winds at 8, 11 degrees the wind chill. Our relative humidity is at 93%, barometric pressure 30.17, and we've got 10-mile visibility. That's going to do it for the current conditions. The time now is 11:08. Like I said, we do have a guest here in the studio. I'm going to turn his mic on, have him introduce himself, and tell us what he's here for. Go ahead.
11: Uvla Lota, Derek, and listening audience. I'm Joshua Igla-Cadley. I'm the case manager and outreach specialist for Manilux Diabetes Program, and I'm here for Wellness Wednesday to talk about the new Mullik Mullik Club. People don't know what Mullik means. It's a Inupiaq word, means to follow another. I'll go into, I went with the name. Mullik is my dog. If you see the flyer around town, he's all over it. And he's my first dog. All my other dogs were my dad's dogs. And when I got him, I've been thinking for years, actually, like, I want to give my dog an Inupiaq name. I thought, Mullik, that's a cool name, and everyone thinks it's pretty cool. And I think, let me get into the event. So right now, we're in the tail end of the week without driving, and this is an event that started in the lower 48. We're started by these advocates that wanted to take care of walkability and make sure that we take care of pedestrians. The week is called the Week Without Driving, and the idea is to push people to walk or even ride bikes. They're fine with that. It's sort of like a middle ground between it's a piece of equipment, but still you're doing something physical to get around. And the idea is to advocate for how could we get people to go out and see what non-drivers experience. And it's been a tough week. The second day, we got our first snowfall. I thought it would go away, but it stayed.
10: Yeah, I was a little surprised it stayed too. I was telling some friends, like, yeah, this is the first snow. It usually snows and it melts, but this year it kind of stayed, so a little surprised.
11: Absolutely. And so this event's part of the Week Without Driving, the nationwide advocacy events. And we're going to meet at the Youth Center. That's 946 Wanda Street, 1 o'clock p.m. tomorrow, October 8th. We're going to walk about 30 minutes. If we're a little slow or a little fast, that's fine, because we're going to circle around back to the Youth Center. And from 2 to 3, we're going to do a town hall event. I was hoping to do a walk on it that we missed on Earth Day, but that fell through. We'll try again next year. I don't think the upcoming months would be great for that, but who knows? You know, we'll get a lot of information that we wouldn't get in the summer months.
10: Yeah, so it sounds like this will be starting off tomorrow. Is this just a one-time thing, or is this going to be continuing?
11: This is going to be a continuing thing, and my idea is to do it once a month. The director of the diabetes program is out for, there's a diabetes

0: There's genetics, of course, and there's nothing we could do about that. But that doesn't mean, you know, there's not other factors. Like, to go into the other ones real quick, I just read an article this morning on nutrition or malnutrition in children leading to a new type 5 diabetes. It's very surprising for me. I think most people are familiar with the idea of type 2 diabetes, where you're eating like sugar or living a sedentary lifestyle, probably a combination of both that leads to that. Of course, genetic plays a role too. And type 1, that's more of your immune system failing for whatever reason it does. But yeah, the idea is to get people moving so that we could help you know, keep people from becoming diabetic, or you know, keep them from getting to that point. I mean, it might happen anyway, but you know, you could slow it down if you you know, if you move around, like walking, exercise, and you know, it doesn't even have, if it's too cold for you outside, even just doing chores is enough exercise for some people to you know, that they're good. Like on another part of this, on the town hall part, we're gonna be giving out nutritious foods, and of course that's another, as I mentioned, that's another factor in diabetes. And you know, I just want to say, Derek, well, thank you really quick, because it was you that put me on this path back when I saw you at GCI and you asked me to do the Walkability Action Institute. Like, I didn't know walkability was even a thing until I went down there for the city of Kotzebue. And I've been active in the American Walks nonprofit. And of course, I love walking my dog. Everyone probably sees me around. But yeah, I think, you know, I think part of the issue is making walking around fun. You know, you probably hadn't seen me randomly just walking around too much until I had got a dog. And yeah. I mean, that's just how I am. Like, if I don't have a reason to, like, go outside, I don't randomly go places. And maybe I should just wander around, but it's easier when you have to.
1: Yeah, I remember when this walkability stuff came up, it was geared towards, and it sounds like it still is, just making towns throughout the country just safer for pedestrians. It was an initiative that was just getting started when I got involved. And the way scheduling worked, I wasn't going to be available to be a part of this. So that's when, like you said, I approached you and asked if it was something you were interested in. And I'm glad you were, because you really took off with it. So you've been a big push to this walkability program.
0: And I'm still doing it. Our biggest issue is our team fell apart. So it's hard for us to get funding from the state of Alaska and these other organizations that give out grants. Like, we've talked to the Denali Commission and some other people, like in the CDC, and they really require us to have someone in planning that does planning and other things. Like, we covered the health end on it, but they require more. But another hope is this helps us network with people, and we could build up our team so that we could do other projects. And I think the town hall part of this is, you know, it definitely looks like I lost the election to Craig yesterday, but I'm grateful because it opens me up to do more stuff like this, and doing stuff like town halls and being able to get information from the people and listen to what their problem is part of democracy. And my main interest is expanding.

0: seen it. And an issue that is often brought up by America Walks is we have to think about the people who aren't going to be there. Like, I imagine we're not going to get anyone with a walker or in a wheelchair, or maybe we'll get some elderly people. Like, I do see some people walk around, and I'm always impressed. But sometimes they're non-drivers not by choice. It's something that they got to do, and it's difficult for some of these elders, and I would love to hear what they have to say. Like I said, even if they can't do the walking part, we're going to have food there, and we'd love to hear from you, because I have a board to write down what everyone says, and we did this for Earth Day too, and I may be off the console, but I'll certainly do correspondence, and I enjoy doing events like that. It's great to hear what other people have to say, and we really need to get the information if we're going to do anything about it.
1: Yeah, and so the town hall portion of it is, you said, tomorrow at 2 o'clock?
0: Yeah, we'll do it 2 to 3. We'll probably hang out for a half hour, set up some chairs. I got the youth center rented from 1:30 to 3:30. But yeah, it'll be if you can't make it for the walk, don't worry about rushing to get there by the time we're done walking. If you want to say something, 2 to 3, you can come in. And these events been pretty non-formal. So I think because of that, it's a lot easier for people to come and say something, whereas some of these meetings where you have to follow Robert's Rules of Order, and it's intimidating for some people.
1: Yeah, I know just from my interactions within the community, some of the major concerns with our residents that do walk a lot, or is their only way of transportation, one of the things they get a little frightened that our sidewalks that we do have in town are not always used as only a sidewalk. We have some issues with, in the summertime, four-wheelers, and in the wintertime, snow machines using the sidewalks as well instead of the road. So I hope everybody can make it to the town hall portion. If you can't make it to both the walk and the town hall, at least make it to the town hall portion at 2 o'clock at the Youth Center. Just voice your concerns with walkability in our town. And, like Josh said, he is part of a bigger cohort throughout the country. So those issues can be brought up to people other than in Kotzebue, and hopefully we can work on a solution to get our roads and our sidewalks safer for pedestrians.
0: Absolutely. And I think before we end, I think I should say it's fun to walk around here. On social media, I've been posting every day like what I love about walking around in Kotzebue, and at the beginning, I mentioned that this is the Mullick Mullick Club, and today my post is, I love seeing all the signs in any pack. I think it's really cool, and I appreciate seeing that. And there's so many other things, and some things that you're going to miss if all you do is drive around. And I think it is unfortunate that there's so much focus on driving when really, everyone's going to end up having to walk somewhere.
1: Yeah, I agree. So, and, it's so easy to jump in a truck or in a car and drive to wherever you're going, but if you have the time and you actually walk, it's so much healthier for you as well. So,
0: absolutely.
1: Josh, do you have anything else before we wrap up?
0: I guess to our last point, I made this speech at the Cape Blossom Marathon, pre-event or the potluck before the race, that when we walk, we're honoring our ancestors, you know, not just those who have died, but our elders or even our fellow, you know, our contemporaries, our friends, family, acquaintances, those who can't walk. We could walk for them, and we should, because we're here now, and they, you know, talking about our ancestors, they lived a hard life, and they got us to here, and I think it's really on us to be healthy and get out there and do what we can. I mean, not like I said, not everyone can walk, and for them, I think we should walk.
1: Yes, I agree. So just a reminder, this is the Mullick Mullick Club, a new walking club here in Kotzebue, starting tomorrow, 1 p.m. outside the Youth Center. The Youth Center is 946 Wanda Street. Like Josh said, it's going to be a half-hour walk, half-hour or so, somewhere around there. You guys will be meeting back at the Youth Center. Sounds like there's a town hall from 2 to 3. Residents will have a opportunity to voice their concerns with walkability in our town, and really, I guess, any other issues or concerns, or maybe even what they like about being able to walk around in town. So, and it tomorrow is the first event. Sounds like this will become a monthly event. Whenever you have flyers, Josh, just email them to us here. We'll get it out on the radio and make listeners aware that the next date and time of your next walk.
0: Oh, great. Well, Derek, I'm grateful for that, as it fulfills my need for support.
1: Yeah, there you go. So anything else to cover before we close?
0: No, but I'm grateful for the interview, for everyone's time, and I'm looking forward to the event.
1: Sounds good. Hope everybody can make it out tomorrow, 1 o'clock, outside the Youth Center. Time now is 11:25. Coming up here in about 5 minutes or so, 11:30, we'll take a look at the extended weather forecast. Stay tuned.

0: Natasha Bedingfield with Pocket Full of Sunshine. The time now is 11:36. Good afternoon, good morning, everybody. We're going to go ahead and take a look at the messages that we have for this hour. Since we had Josh in the studio, we weren't able to do the messages. Got to say a big thank you to Josh for stopping in and participating on the air for his Wellness Wednesday. After that, we will move into the extended weather forecast. To Sarah Snyder, please call Edna 907-483-3931. Youth events at the Activity Center every day after school. It's open to ages 8 to 14. All are welcome with parent permission slip signed. Supplies and materials are provided. All events are held at the Youth Center. Snacks are provided. Today from 3:45 to 4:15 will be craft day. The U.S. Army Corps of Engineers will be hosting public scoping meetings in Ambler today and Kobuk tomorrow. These meetings will kick off the environmental review of Ambler Metals' proposed Arctic Mine Development Project. The meetings will be conducted in an open house format. Doors open from 3:30 to 5:30. Community members are encouraged to stop by at any time during the meeting to learn about the proposed project, the EIS process, and opportunities for public involvement. Attendees will be able to review project information, meet with agency and technical specialists from the Corps, State of Alaska, and Ambler Metals. This will provide an opportunity to discuss the scope of the environmental analysis, ask questions, and provide verbal or written comments. And like Josh and I were just talking about on air, the Mullick Mullick Club will be tomorrow, 1 p.m. at the Youth Center, 946 Wanda Street. It's a new walking club. The walk will start at 1 o'clock. 2 o'clock will be a town hall at the Youth Center, just about walkability in Kotzebue. The Kotzebue Church of God Food Bank, our upcoming food bank date is October 10th, 1 to 3 p.m. And Stroke Survivor Talking Circle will be hosted by Rob Yule, 2 to 3 p.m. at the Youth Center, 946 Wanda Street, this Saturday, October 10th. 2 to 3 p.m. And the message on there is you are not defined by this moment. You are shaped by how you move forward. Once again, that's a Stroke Survivor Talking Circle, Saturday, 2 to 3 p.m. at the Youth Center, hosted by Rob Buell. That's going to do it for the regular messages. Let's move over to the extended weather forecast, starting with the Baldwin Peninsula. For today, mostly clear, highs around 30, east winds to 10 miles per hour. Tonight, partly cloudy, lows in the mid-20s, east winds to 20 miles per hour. For tomorrow, partly cloudy, areas of blowing snow, highs in the mid-30s, southeast winds to 35 miles per hour. For the western Arctic coast, which includes Point Hope, Point Lay, and Cape Lisburn, high wind watch in effect from Thursday morning through Friday morning. Southeast winds 25 to 35 miles per hour with gusts up to 60 miles per hour are possible. Monitor the latest forecast and warnings for updates. And a high surf advisory in effect from 10 a.m. Thursday to 4 a.m. Saturday. High surf expected, water levels 2 to 4 feet above the high tide line, peaking during high tide. Precaution should be taken to protect property. For today, partly cloudy, highs in the mid-30s, south winds to 20 miles per hour. Point Lay southeast winds to 10 miles per hour. Tonight, mostly cloudy, lows in the mid-30s, south winds to 30 miles per hour. Point Lay, lows around 20, south winds to 15 miles per hour. For tomorrow, mostly cloudy, highs around 40, southeast winds to 45 miles per hour, with gusts to around 60 miles per hour. Point Lay, highs around 30, southeast winds to 15 miles per hour. For the Notak Valley, which includes Notak and Red Dog Mine, today mostly clear, highs in the mid-20s, light winds. Tonight, partly cloudy, lows around 15, light winds. For tomorrow, partly cloudy, highs around 30, southeast winds to 15 miles per hour. For Kivalina and the Red Dog Dock, high surf advisory in effect from 10 a.m. Thursday to 4 a.m. Saturday. High surf expected, water levels 2 to 4 feet above the normal high tide line, peaking during high tide. Precautions should be taken to protect property. Today mostly clear, highs around 30, east winds to 15 miles per hour. Tonight partly cloudy, lows in the mid-20s, southeast winds to 20 miles per hour. For tomorrow partly cloudy, areas of blowing snow, highs in the mid-30s, southeast winds to 40 miles per hour, with gusts to around 55 miles per hour. For the Lower Kobuk Valley, which includes Norvik, Kayana, and Selawik, today mostly clear, highs around 30, light winds. Tonight partly cloudy, lows around 20, east winds to 10 miles per hour. Tomorrow partly cloudy, highs in the mid-30s, east winds to 20 miles per hour. For the Northern Seward Peninsula, which includes Buckland and Deering, high surf advisory in effect from 1 p.m. Thursday to 4 a.m. Saturday. High surf expected, water levels 2 to 4 feet above the normal high tide line, peaking during high tide. Precautions should be taken to protect property. Today mostly clear, highs in the mid-30s, light winds. Tonight mostly clear, lows around 20, southeast winds to 10 miles per hour. For tomorrow, partly cloudy, areas of blowing snow, highs around 40, southeast winds to 25 miles per hour. For the Upper Kobuk Valleys, which includes Ambler, Shungnak, and Kobuk, today mostly clear, highs in the mid-20s, light winds. Tonight, partly cloudy, lows around 15, light winds. For tomorrow, mostly clear, highs around 30, east winds to 10 miles per hour. For the southern Chukchi Sea coast, which includes Shishmaref and Diomede, high wind warning in effect from 8 a.m. Thursday to 1 a.m. Friday. Southeast winds 30 to 40 miles per hour with gusts to 60 miles per hour possible. People are urged to secure loose objects that could be blown around or damaged by the wind. High surf advisory in effect from 10 a.m. Thursday to 4 a.m. Saturday. High surf expected, water levels 2 to 4 feet above the normal high tide line, peaking during high tide. Precautions should be taken to protect property. For today, partly cloudy, highs in the mid-30s, southwest winds to 10 miles per hour. Diomede, south winds to 20 miles per hour. For tonight, partly cloudy, lows around 30, southeast winds to 15 miles per hour. Diomede, south winds to 35 miles per hour. For tomorrow, mostly cloudy, areas of blowing snow, highs around 40, southeast winds to 30 miles per hour, with gusts to around 45 miles per hour. Diomede, rain likely, southeast winds to 50 miles per hour, with gusts to around 65 miles per hour. Once again, for the Baldwin Peninsula, for today, mostly clear, highs around 30, east winds to 10 miles per hour. Tonight, partly cloudy, lows in the mid-20s, east winds to 20 miles per hour. For tomorrow, partly cloudy, areas of blowing snow, highs in the mid-30s, southeast winds to 35 miles per hour. Currently here in Kotzebue, we've got cloudy skies, 21 degrees, northeast winds at 8, 11 degrees of wind chill, relative humidity is at 93%, barometric pressure 30.17, and we've got 10-mile visibility. We have our next low tide here in about 40 minutes, 12:24 will be a 0.0 foot low tide. Our next high tide will be 6:33 tonight. It'll be a 0.5 foot high tide. Our sun rose this morning at 9:23. It'll set tonight at 7:50, giving us 10 hours, 27 minutes of possible daylight for today. That's a loss of just over 7 minutes from yesterday. Record temperatures for Kotzebue, October 7th, record high 50 degrees set in 1969, and record low 9 degrees set in 1960. That's going to do it for the extended weather forecast. The time now is 11:46. Coming up 12:01 will be NPR News.
1: Managing Alaska's wildlife for future conservation means finding the right balance. SCI, Alaska Chapter, supports wildlife management, grounded in science and respectful of subsistence traditions. Our efforts seeking better wildlife management don't change subsistence priority. They strengthen how decisions are made. SCI, Alaska Chapter. First for conservation.
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0: Live from NPR News, I'm Lakshmi Singh. A state judge is ordering Tennessee officials to preserve evidence connected to the failed attempt at executing Krista Pike by lethal injection a week ago. On September 30th, Pike was to become the first woman executed in Tennessee in nearly 200 years, but she survived. Today, Pike's attorney said their client woke up this week in the hospital angry and confused. Tony Gonzalez of member station WPLN has more on today's court hearing.
1: Nashville Judge Aisha Miles ordered prison officials to preserve medical supplies, remnants of the drug pentobarbital, and communications about their decision-making on the night of Krista Pike's scheduled execution. After Pike's legal team argued she deserves visitation similar to her time in prison, Miles also granted them more access to her in the hospital.
2: The same protocols that would have been followed while she is incarcerated at the women's prison should be followed there.
1: Pike was unconscious for more than 5 days following the botched execution, but her attorneys say she is now able to speak. For NPR News, I'm Tony Gonzalez in Nashville.
0: The FBI says it foiled a plot to attack Minnesota's Mall of America. The Bureau says it has arrested an 18-year-old who had been under investigation for nearly 2 years. Secretary of State Marco Rubio has delivered a speech in Athens, Greece, that was filled with Christian nationalist rhetoric. NPR's Michelle Kellerman has more.
3: With the Acropolis as a backdrop, Secretary Rubio says the world has much to learn from the men of ancient Greece who knew there was nothing selfish about fighting for their own interests. But he says nationalism has become a dirty word, and now the West is at a crossroads.
4: The course we take will determine whether the West maintains its place at the head of the world or resigns itself to a future of atrophy and servitude and decline.
3: Rubio says the Trump administration plans to dominate the fields of drone warfare, critical minerals, and artificial intelligence, which Trump is trying to rebrand as superintelligence to play down calls for regulations. Michelle Kellerman, NPR News, the State Department.
0: President Trump says he is turning part of a private golf club he owns in Florida into a presidential-style retreat like Camp David. More from NPR's Emily Fang.
5: Representatives from the West Palm Beach Golf Club have already submitted plans for the proposed retreat. Future presidents, according to these plans, would be given complimentary membership. Trump says the golf club would be safer.
6: You don't have high buildings looming over it. There's no high building looming over it, which is no good either. And they can get maximum safety. It's a great idea.
5: He's also touted safety as one of the primary reasons for building the East Wing Ballroom at the White House and building a massive new triumphal arch in Washington. Emily Fang, NPR News, the White House.
0: You're listening to NPR News. U.S. Gulf Coast communities are preparing for what could be the first hurricane of the Atlantic season. Tropical storm Isaias has formed today in the warm waters off eastern Mexico. It is projected to quickly gain strength and make landfall as soon as Friday night. Gulf oil production has been suspended. In Alabama, the National Shrimp Festival that attracted over 300,000 people last year is canceled. And Florida has declared a state of emergency for 25 counties in the Panhandle and Big Bend regions. The gut microbiome plays a key role in keeping us healthy. A new study finds that modern indigenous populations share many ancient microbes that most of the world is missing. NPR's Ping Wong has details.
7: The Hadza people of Tanzania and the Chimani people of Bolivia live thousands of miles in an ocean apart. Yet researchers compared their gut bacteria and found they had 90% of the same species in their digestive tracts. Justin Sonnenberg at Stanford University is senior author on the paper.
8: These populations in South America and in Africa and probably in other parts of the world are transmitting microbes over generations.
7: The similarities in their gut bacteria are remarkable. Sonnenberg and his colleagues found that most of these bacteria are missing in modern industrialized people, which raises questions like whether losing these microbial species could affect susceptibility to chronic and inflammatory diseases such as certain cancers or diabetes. The paper is published in the journal Nature. Ping Huang, NPR News.
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10: This is National Native News. I'm Jill Freitas. Researchers at the University of Alaska Fairbanks have completed a 1,000-kilometer drone test flight to see if human blood stays stable in transit. The new means of delivery could dramatically reshape healthcare services in the most remote reaches of the state, many of which can become inaccessible during extreme weather. Mark Moran reports.
11: Researchers at the University of Alaska Fairbanks have completed a 1,000-kilometer drone test flight to see if human blood stays stable in transit. The new means of delivery could dramatically reshape healthcare services in the most remote regions of the state, many of which can become inaccessible during extreme weather. The Alaska Center for Unmanned Aircraft Systems Integration's nearly 9-hour flight near Nenana tested whether unmanned aircraft can rapidly transport blood samples without them degrading. The center's Kathy Cahill says using the technology in the future can make delivering medicine and other essential health care safer and more efficient.
12: The community can get fogged in. They might need blood because of a crash victim or some other emergency. How do we get that blood into that community safely and not put manned aircraft and pilots at risk?
11: Teams of EMS workers collected small blood samples from volunteers the day before the test flight, which were tested by an international agency for stability. Cahill says commercial use of the technology is still a few years off, but scientists will continue to make test flights with drones and work with the FAA to ensure drones can interact safely with commercial air traffic. Alaska has become a leader in drone research, mostly because of its vast geography, challenging landscapes, and harsh weather. But in addition to making medicine and other services safer and easier to deliver, Cahill says drones can also create economic benefits in the state, where right now it's more expensive to transport remote people to healthcare services than the actual healthcare.
12: So if we can get the healthcare into the communities so they don't have to fly out, that is a huge savings of time, effort, money, and it lets people be treated in their home community.
11: Alaska has come a long way since 1925, when mushers used sled dogs to deliver serum to Nome during a diphtheria outbreak, which prompted the genesis of the now storied 1,100-mile Iditarod sled dog race. Cahill says while there are no planned routes yet for medicine delivery by drone, if and when that happens, researchers may create a ceremonial run from Nenana to Nome and call it the Flyditarod. I'm Mark Moran for Alaska News Service. 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
10: With less than 5 weeks until the midterm elections, new data shows Native voters in North Dakota could face potential barriers at multiple points in the voting process. More from Judith Ruiz Branch.
13: A new report from the Native American Rights Fund examines data from the past 3 federal elections in 4 North Dakota counties, where Native Americans make up to 84% of the population. Allison Neswood with the group says the findings confirm what Native communities have long known to be true.
14: Their registration is getting denied, their ballots getting rejected, and all of this really adds up to the systemic disenfranchisement of our people in our own homelands.
13: The report finds voting barriers can compound from registration and mail delivery to polling place access and ballot processing. Mail-in voting is a major part of North Dakota's elections. 41% of ballots cast in the state's June primary were either absentee or early votes, even as the state requires absentee ballots to be received by the close of polls on Election Day. I'm Judith Ruiz Branch reporting.
10: And I'm Jill Freitas.

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3: You're listening to Statewide News from Alaska Public Media. I'm Ava White. Child care centers in Alaska have struggled for years, with rising costs and tight margins forcing many to close. Now, a group of Anchorage providers is trying a different approach, sharing services like IT and human resources, so individual centers can focus on taking care of children. Alaska Public Media's Wesley Early has more.
4: Pastor Emily Carroll says, for a long time, much of First United Methodist Church in downtown Anchorage sat unused during the week, including several classrooms.
5: Those classrooms were empty during the day. And if they're empty, they're not fulfilling any purpose. But if they're filled, then they can fill a purpose and really feel a need from the community.
4: She says when she asked community members what they needed most, one answer came up over and over: childcare. So after years of work, the church now houses a new center with the capacity to serve 82 kids from infants all the way to school-age children.
5: By and large, I would say the church is really pleased just to have kids in the building, have those spaces utilized, and meet a need in our downtown community. At present, there's only two childcare centers in the whole downtown track, and I believe three in the whole zip code.
4: The new center, called Three Elements Educare, is part of a broader collaborative effort to help childcare providers at a time when many are struggling to stay open. Since 2019, about a quarter of childcare providers have closed across Alaska as rising costs and stagnant wages strain long-term operations. Christina Eubanks, executive director of Hillcrest Children's Center in Government Hill, says even recent startups haven't lasted long.
6: It was overwhelming, the amount of responsibility and work and managing all the different systems on something that has such a low margin. And so it's really hard.
4: Now, Hillcrest is hosting what's called the Community Child Care Network. Three Elements Educare is part of it. Eubanks says the idea is to make it easier for child care centers to focus on taking care of children, while the network handles other duties like managing finances, handling

0: gives me security to run this ship and make sure that all the pieces are done without overburdening myself.
1: The network doesn't just provide support services. It also serves as a host for an apprenticeship program aimed at training staff to work both in classrooms and in administrative roles. Peterson says the goal is to make worker-led childcare centers that allow staff to weigh in on center operations and share responsibilities.
0: It safeguards me and the heavy load that I have to put on as a director, because now I know I can lean on my leads to support. And so a lot of the duties are going to be shared between us.
1: Peterson says most of her staff at Three Elements Educare were former employees of hers when she was a co-director at the Boys and Girls Club in Anchorage. That center closed abruptly at the end of last year, leaving about 100 children without care. Three Elements Educare opened its doors to families on October 1st. Peterson says her staff are excited to get back into classrooms.
0: We're all itching to play with some kids, honestly. Like, I'm looking forward to seeing all these faces and just the noise level and the excitement of the families and coming in and just greeting them. Like, I enjoy that.
1: While the Child Care Network serves a handful of centers and home care providers now, Eubanks says they're working on a feasibility study to look at how to expand support services to add more programs to the network. Reporting in Anchorage, I'm Wesley Early.
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5: And we're back here at KOTZ. The time now is 12:15. Good afternoon, everybody. Taking a look at the current conditions for this hour. Here in Kotzebue, we've got cloudy skies, 25 degrees, northeast winds at 5, 18 degrees of wind chill. Barrow is cloudy, 21 degrees, south winds at 9, 10 degrees of wind chill. Kivalina is clear, 19 degrees, east winds at 9, 7 degrees of wind chill. Nome, mostly clear, 29 degrees, winds are calm. Point Lay, snow and fog, 9 degrees, east winds at 6, 2 below the wind chill, 2 mile visibility. Red Dog, no report on the skies, 16 degrees, north winds at 5, 7 degrees of wind chill. Shishmaref is cloudy, 33 degrees, south winds at 11, 24 degrees of wind chill. Unalakleet is clear, 22 degrees, east winds at 7, 13 degrees of wind chill. Golovin is clear, 24 degrees, northwest winds at 6, 16 degrees of wind chill. Koyuk is clear, 21 degrees, winds are calm. Kayana is clear, 18 degrees, winds are calm. Ambler is clear, 20 degrees, east winds at 3, 15 degrees of wind chill. Deering is cloudy, 33 degrees, west winds at 6, 27 degrees of wind chill. Norvik is cloudy, 16 degrees, east winds at 5, 7 degrees of wind chill. Shungnak is clear, 19 degrees, winds are calm. White Mountains got haze, 29 degrees, north winds at 5, 23 degrees of wind chill, and Shaktulik is clear, 24 degrees, northeast winds at 4, 18 degrees of wind chill. Once again here in Kotzebue, we've got cloudy skies, 25 degrees, northeast winds at 5, 18 degrees of wind chill, relative humidity is at 86%, barometric pressure 30.17, and we've got 10 mile visibility. That's going to do it for the current conditions. The time now is 12:17. Coming up 12:20, we'll go ahead and take a look at the messages.

Kid Rock with All Summer Long. The time now is 12:21. Good afternoon, everybody. We'll go ahead and take a look at the messages that we have for this hour. To Jeremiah Westlake, please stop by the house today. That's coming from Ramona. Youth activities at the youth center open to ages 8 to 14. All are welcome with parent permission slip signed. Supplies and materials are provided. All events are held at the youth center. Snacks are provided. Today from 3:45 to 4:15 will be craft day. The U.S. Army Corps of Engineers will be hosting public scoping meetings in Ambler today, Kobuk tomorrow. These meetings will kick off the environmental review of Ambler Metals' proposed Arctic Mine Development Project. The meetings will be conducted in an open house format. Doors open from 3:30 to 5:30. Community members are encouraged to stop by at any time during the meeting to learn about the proposed project, the environmental impact statement process, and opportunities for public involvement. Attendees will be able to review project information, meet with agency and technical specialists from the Corps, State of Alaska, and Ambler Metals. This will provide an opportunity to discuss the scope of the environmental analysis, ask questions, and provide verbal or written comments. And the Mullik Mullik Club, a new walking club in Kotzebue starting tomorrow, 1 p.m. outside the Youth Center, 946 Wanda Street. They say walk with us, and this is part of the Week Without Driving. Also, after this walk, from 2 to 3 p.m., will be a small town hall meeting at the Youth Center about walkability in Kotzebue. Kotzebue Church of God Food Bank, our upcoming food bank, is October 10th, 1 to 3 p.m. And Stroke Survivor Talking Circle. You are not defined by this moment. You are shaped by how you move forward. It'll be Saturday, October 10th, 2 to 3 p.m. at the Youth Center, and it'll be hosted by Rob Buell. That's going to do it for the regular messages. I'm going to move over to bulletin board. Today is the last day for the airport lane closure for the Bering Air Hangar addition. The road will be closed until 7:30 tonight. Please use caution and follow the alternate routes for the airport, which is Fifth Avenue. We appreciate your cooperation and understanding while this work is underway. And Master Six-Pack Licensing Training, October 12th to the 23rd at the Alaska Tech Center. And it looks like, prepare to put your boat and local knowledge to work in tourism and commercial operations. Tourism is growing across the region. A master's six-pack credential positions you to carry passengers and cargo legally and safely. To enroll or request an application packet, call 442-1512 or email recruiting@nwarctic.org. And Alaska, the Arvo Vet Clinic is coming to Kotzebue October 16th to the 18th at the Kotzebue Middle High School Wood Shop. If you'd like to schedule an appointment for your pet, akrvo.com. The Northwest Arctic Borough will be closed Monday, October 19th, in observance of Alaska Day. They will resume business hours Tuesday, October 20th at 8 a.m. If you have any questions, call the Borough Clerk's Office, 442-2500. Borough Assembly President Craig McConnell and Mayor Dickie Moto Sr. have canceled the regularly scheduled meetings of the Northwest Arctic Borough Assembly, originally scheduled for October 26 and 27, and will consider limited items at the Assembly's October 12th special meeting. Please call the Borough Clerk's Office 1-800-478-1110 or 442-2500 if you have any questions. CDL class is coming up at the Alaska Tech Center
The class will be in Kotzebue October 26th to the 30th. Practicum training in Palmer November 2nd to the 20th. If interested in that class, 442-1512 or email recruiting at nwarctic.org. And DOT physicals will be available by appointment at the Alaska Tech Center here in Kotzebue. One day only, October 27th, limited space. You can email recruiting at nwarctic.org or call 442-1512. And Halloween costume contest Saturday, October 31st, 6 p.m. at the Youth Center. Cash prizes for first, second, and third place. There will be babies and toddlers, elementary, and teens for the age divisions. And board vacancy announcement for District 4 board seat. Under OTZ bylaws, the Board of Directors is responsible for filling an open seat within 60 days by voting to fill the seat from interested qualified OTZ members. The board therefore invites OTZ members who are interested in filling the District 4 seat and serving for the remainder of the 2026 to 2029 term, notify the OTZ board member. Interested candidates must reside in District 4, which is Notak, Kivalina, Red Dog, meet the director's standards set forth in OTZ bylaws, section 4.3, and notify the board in writing of your wish to be considered. By email, you can email cfields@otz.org. The deadline is November 9th. Please direct any questions to Cindy Fields, 442-1007. The Nana Regional Corporation Board of Directors declared a 2026 fall distribution of $16.87 per share, payable on or about November 13th, to shareholders of record as of November 9th. November 6th, 5 p.m. is the deadline to sign up for a direct deposit, change your address, or enroll a new shareholder. If you have any questions, contact Shareholder Records, 1-800-478-3301. The Northwest Arctic Borough Village Improvement Commission has scheduled the following meetings at the Assembly Chambers here in Kotzebue. The VIC work session Tuesday, November 10th, 1 p.m. Regular meeting Wednesday, November 11th at 8:30 a.m. The application deadline for VIF applications is October 31st at 12 midnight. The public can attend by calling 1-800-309-2350, and the access code is 219-1639-pound. Please mute your phone unless you are given permission by the chair to speak. If you have any questions, contact the VIF department, 442-2500. And nominations for NANA Awards are now open. 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Please nominate them for a NANA Award by November 30th at 5 p.m. Nomination forms are easy to fill out and are available at www.nana.com. 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That's going to do it for the bulletin board. 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I believe they're meaning to say 2.5 pound. R22, 1 pound. Hogden 414, 8 pound. Varget, 1 pound. H380, 2 pound. H335, 1 pound. H110, 1 pound. H4831SC, 1 pound. H4831, 2 pound. 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IMR4320, 2 pound. 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
8 pound, $150. 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The time now is 12:32. Moving over to the extended weather forecast. Starting off with the Baldwin Peninsula. For today, mostly clear, highs around 30, east winds to 10 miles per hour. Tonight, partly cloudy, lows in the mid-20s, east winds to 20 miles per hour. For tomorrow, partly cloudy, areas of blowing snow, highs in the mid-30s, southeast winds to 35 miles per hour. For the western Arctic coast, which includes Point Hope, Point Lay, and Cape Lisburn, high wind watch remains in effect from Thursday morning through Friday morning. Southeast winds 25 to 35 miles per hour with gusts up to 60 miles per hour possible. Monitor the latest forecast and warnings for updates. And a high surf advisory remains in effect from 10 a.m. Thursday to 4 a.m. Saturday. High surf expected, water levels 2 to 4 feet above the normal high tide line, peaking during high tide. Precaution should be taken to protect property. For today, partly cloudy, highs in the mid-30s, south winds to 20 miles per hour. Point Lay, southeast winds to 10 miles per hour. For tonight, mostly cloudy, lows in the mid-30s, south winds to 30 miles per hour. Point Lay, lows around 20, south winds to 15 miles per hour. For tomorrow, mostly cloudy, highs around 40, southeast winds to 45 miles per hour, with gusts to around 60 miles per hour. Point Lay, highs around 30, southeast winds to 15 miles per hour. For the Notak Valley, which includes Notak and Red Dog Mine, today mostly clear, highs in the mid-20s, light winds. Tonight partly cloudy, lows around 15, light winds. For tomorrow partly cloudy, highs around 30, southeast winds to 15 miles per hour. For Kivalina and the Red Dog Dock, high surf advisory in effect from 10 a.m. Thursday to 4 a.m. Saturday. High surf expected, water levels 2 to 4 feet above the normal high tide line, peaking during high tide. Precaution should be taken to protect property. Today mostly clear, highs around 30, east winds to 15 miles per hour. Tonight partly cloudy, lows in the mid-20s, southeast winds to 20 miles per hour. For tomorrow, partly cloudy, areas of blowing snow. Highs in the mid-30s, southeast winds to 40 miles per hour with gusts to around 55 miles per hour. For the lower Kobuk Valley, which includes Norvik, Kayana, and Selawik, today mostly clear, highs around 30, light winds. Tonight partly cloudy, lows around 20, east winds to 10 miles per hour. For tomorrow, partly cloudy, highs in the mid-30s, east winds to 20 miles per hour. For the northern Seward Peninsula, which includes Buckland and Deering, high surf advisory in effect from 1 p.m. Thursday to 4 a.m. Saturday. High surf expected, water levels 2 to 4 feet above the normal high tide line, peaking during high tide. Precaution should be taken to protect property. Today, mostly clear, highs in the mid-30s, light winds. Tonight, mostly clear, lows around 20, southeast winds to 10 miles per hour. For tomorrow, partly cloudy, areas of blowing snow, highs around 40, southeast winds to 25 miles per hour. For the upper Kobuk Valleys, which includes Ambler, Shungnak, and Kobuk, today, mostly clear, highs in the mid-20s, light winds. Tonight, partly cloudy, lows around 15, light winds. For tomorrow, mostly clear, highs around 30, east winds to 10 miles per hour. For the southern Chukchi Sea coast, which includes Shishmaref and Diomede, high wind warning in effect from 8 a.m. Thursday to 1 a.m. Friday. Southeast winds 30 to 40 miles per hour with gusts up to 60 miles per hour possible.
people are urged to secure loose objects that could be blown around or damaged by the wind. Also, high surf advisory in effect from 10 a.m. Thursday to 4 a.m. Saturday. High surf expected, water levels 2 to 4 feet above the normal high tide line, peaking during high tide. Precautions should be taken to protect property. For today, partly cloudy, highs in the mid-30s, southwest winds to 10 miles per hour. Diomed south winds to 20 miles per hour. For tonight, partly cloudy, lows around 30, southeast winds to 15 miles per hour. Diomed south winds to 35 miles per hour. For tomorrow, mostly cloudy, areas of blowing snow, highs around 40, southeast winds to 30 miles per hour, with gusts to around 45 miles per hour. Diomede rain likely, southeast winds to 50 miles per hour with gusts to around 65 miles per hour. Once again for the Baldwin Peninsula for today, mostly clear, highs around 30, east winds to 10 miles per hour. Tonight partly cloudy, lows in the mid-20s, east winds to 20 miles per hour. For tomorrow, partly cloudy, areas of blowing snow, highs in the mid-30s, southeast winds to 35 miles per hour. Current conditions for Kotzebue, we've got cloudy skies, 25 degrees, northeast winds at 5, 18 degrees the wind chill, relative humidities at 86%, barometric pressure 30.17, and we've got 10-mile visibility. We just had a low tide, 12:24 was the low tide, 0.0 foot low tide. Our next high tide will be at 6:33 this evening. It'll be a 0.5 foot high tide. Our sun rose this morning at 9:23. It'll set tonight at 7:50, giving us 10 hours, 27 minutes of possible daylight for today. That's a loss of just over 7 minutes from yesterday. Record temperatures for Kotzebue, October 7th, record high 50 degrees set in 1969, record low 9 degrees set in 1960. That's going to do it for the extended weather forecast. The time now is 12:39. Coming up, 1:01 will be NPR News.

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grace restored my pride. Pretty amazing grace is how you saved me. And with amazing grace reclaimed my heart.

0: Live from NPR News in Washington, I'm Ryland Barton. Michigan Republican Senate candidate Mike Rogers released an ad today calling for an end to President Trump's trade war with Canada.
1: Here in Michigan, we know that Canada is not our enemy. We need to end this tariff war now.
0: Rogers had previously defended some of Trump's tariffs as necessary. It's the second time Rogers has split with Trump recently after calling for an end to the Iran war, which he previously supported. Asked about the ad today, Trump suggested Rogers wasn't breaking with him on the issue, saying, quote, I viewed it as wanting Canada to make a deal. Trump is heading to a campaign event in Texas later today. Today marks 3 years since Hamas launched its surprise attack on Israel, leading to the war in Gaza. As memorials are being held across the country, many Israelis are grappling with new reports that Prime Minister Benjamin Netanyahu was warned about an impending attack, as NPR's Kat Lonsdorf reports.
2: Officials in both Egypt and the United Arab Emirates repeatedly warned Netanyahu about a serious looming attack by Hamas from Gaza in 2023. NPR has spoken to four people in the Middle East with knowledge of those warnings. First reported by the Israeli newspaper Haaretz, as well as The Atlantic and The New York Times, the revelations are dominating conversations in Israel, just weeks before national elections that will determine Netanyahu's political future. Netanyahu has denied he was warned, calling the reports fake news and filing a defamation lawsuit last week against the Israeli outlets that published them. Kat Lonsdorf, NPR News, Tel Aviv.
0: A tropical storm is brewing in the Gulf of Mexico. NPR's Debbie Elliott reports it's forecast to strengthen into the first hurricane of the Atlantic hurricane season.
3: Tropical storm Isaias formed over the western Gulf overnight. The National Hurricane Center says it's on track to rapidly gain strength as it moves to the east over warm Gulf waters and could become a hurricane by Thursday. Forecasters say residents from Louisiana to the Florida Gulf Coast should be prepared for damaging winds, heavy rain, and dangerous storm surge. Florida Governor Ron DeSantis has declared a state of emergency in 25 counties in the Panhandle and Big Bend region, freeing up resources to be staged for a hurricane response. This year's hurricane season has been dampened by a strong El Nino weather pattern, which hinders Atlantic storm development. Debbie Elliott, NPR News.
0: Lawyers for a Texas man who fatally shot a convenience store clerk are asking a judge to stay his execution by lethal injection, citing the recent failed execution of Krista Pike in Tennessee. Attorneys for Jamal Howard say the same drug used in Pike's attempted execution, pentobarbital, would be used in Texas, and they argue the state's supply could be degraded. U.S. stocks pulled back a quarter of a percent a day after topping its prior all-time high. The Dow dropped more than half a percent. This is NPR News. The University of Arizona has suspended activities at its fraternities after reports of misconduct, including assault and hazing. The school's dean of students says the reports involve nearly half the school's interfraternity council chapters. Some cases are under criminal investigation. The suspension follows the recent public outcry over how Cornell University handled fraternity rape allegations in 2024. This year's Nobel Prize in Chemistry has gone to two researchers for their work involving a unique property of certain molecules. NPR's Ari Daniel reports.
4: Put one hand on top of the other. They look alike, but they're not identical. A molecule with this property, where it can't be superimposed on its mirror image, is called chiral. Certain key molecules of life are chiral, like amino acids and DNA. The Nobel Committee recognized two chemists for their separate experiments explaining and amplifying this molecular asymmetry, with repercussions for drugs, flavors, and novel materials. Kenzo Soai, now professor emeritus at Tokyo University of Science, is one of the recipients.
5: Of course, this is one of the most exciting days in my life.
4: A speaker at today's ceremony called Soai's work, quote, probably the coolest experiment in organic chemistry. Ari Daniel, NPR News.
0: The University of Nevada, Las Vegas is set to graduate its first student with a minor in mariachi. The program was launched to encourage students to become mariachi educators in the Clark County School District, which has one of the largest mariachi programs in the country. I'm Ryland Barton. 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
7: 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The time now is 1:06. Good afternoon, everybody. We'll go ahead and take a look at the current conditions we have for this hour. Here in Kotzebue, we've got cloudy skies, 25 degrees, northeast winds at 5, 18 degrees the wind chill. Barrow is cloudy, 21 degrees, southeast winds at 10, 9 degrees the wind chill. Kivalina is clear, 22 degrees, east winds at 7, 13 degrees the wind chill. Nome is clear, 33 degrees, east winds at 8, 25 degrees the wind chill. Point Lay is clear, 13 degrees, east winds at 6, 3 above the wind chill. Red Dog, no report on the skies, 21 degrees, northeast winds at 8, 11 degrees the wind chill. Shishmaref is mostly cloudy, 33 degrees, south winds at 9, 25 degrees the wind chill. Unalakleet is clear, 26 degrees, east winds at 6, 18 degrees the wind chill. Golovin is clear, 27 degrees, northwest winds at 5, 20 degrees the wind chill. Koyuk is clear, 21 degrees, winds are calm. Kayana mostly clear, 22 degrees, winds are calm. Ambler is clear, 23 degrees, winds are calm. Deering is cloudy, 33 degrees, northwest winds at 5, 28 degrees the wind chill. Norvik mostly cloudy, 20 degrees, east winds at 6, 11 degrees the wind chill. Shungnak is clear, 26 degrees, winds are calm. White Mountain is clear, 34 degrees, northwest winds at 4, 30 degrees the wind chill. And Shaktulik is clear, 28 degrees, northeast winds at 7, 20 degrees the wind chill. Once again here in Kotzebue, we've got cloudy skies, 25 degrees, northeast winds at 5, 18 degrees the wind chill. Relative humidity is at 86%, barometric pressure 30.17, and we've got 10-mile visibility. That's going to do it for the current conditions. The time now is 1:08. We'll go ahead and move over to employment information. Employment information is brought to you by a grant from Kotzebue Electric Association, a member-owned cooperative serving the people of Kotzebue since 1954. And Northwest Arctic Borough has positions open, assistant to the mayor, temporary.

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1: 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We are providing this update to keep you informed about construction activities, safety considerations, and project progress in your village. Construction activity. Below are the areas in the region where we're working over the next week. Kivalina. In-village aerial activities are expected to start back up late this week or early next week. Kiana. In-village aerial activities are anticipated to continue over the next 2 weeks. Selawik. In-village aerial construction is expected to start late this week or early next week. Regional maritime traffic. Ongoing river boring activities. Notak River. Pulling fiber into existing bore. Buckland River. Pulling fiber into existing bore. Kobuk River near Norvik. Pulling fiber into existing bore. Fiber crossing. Kowaluk River near Kandal. Wuluk River near Kivalina. Please use caution when traveling near active work areas on the water. Reduce speed when approaching crews and equipment and give marine operations plenty of space. Safety reminder. For the safety of all residents and crews, please stay clear of construction zones, utility poles, and work areas. Avoid traveling through active work areas while construction is underway. Construction areas may remain hazardous after crews have moved through due to newly installed fiber optic cable, construction materials and equipment staged near utility poles, uneven ground conditions around work sites and equipment staging areas. Use caution when approaching barge boring activities on the river. Use caution when approaching marine activities on the water. 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
2: 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The four candidates vying for the job have very different visions on how to set the course for Alaska's future. 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

Flowrider and Will I Am Within the Air. The time now is 1:22. Good afternoon, everybody. We'll go ahead and take a look at the messages that we have for this hour. To Nita Johnson, call Grace at OTZ Telephone, 1-800-478-3111. To Jeremiah Westlake, please stop by the house today. That's coming from Ramona. Youth activities after school, open to ages 8 to 14. All are welcome with parent permission slips signed. Supplies and materials are provided. All events held at the youth center and snacks are provided. Today from 3:45 to 4:15 will be craft day. The U.S. Army Corps of Engineers will be hosting public scoping meetings in Ambler today, Kobuk tomorrow. These meetings will kick off the environmental review of Ambler Metals' proposed Arctic Mine Development Project. The meetings will be conducted in an open house format. Doors are open from 3:30 to 5:30. Community members are encouraged to stop by at any time during the meeting to learn about the proposed project, the EIS process, and opportunities for public involvement. Attendees will be able to review project information, meet with agency and technical specialists from the Corps, State of Alaska, and Ambler Metals. This will provide an opportunity to discuss the scope of the environmental analysis, ask questions, and provide verbal or written comments. And the Mullik Mullik Club, a new walking club in Kotzebue, will start tomorrow, 1 p.m. outside the Youth Center, 946 Wanda Street. This is part of Week Without Driving. Also after this walk, there will be a town hall meeting 2 to 3 o'clock at the Activity Center for walkability in Kotzebue. And Kotzebue Church of God Food Bank, our upcoming food bank, is October 10th, 1 to 3 p.m. And Stroke Survivor Talking Circle. You are not defined by this moment. You are shaped by how you move forward. It'll be this Saturday, October 10th, 2 to 3 p.m. at the Youth Center, and it's being hosted by Rob Buell. That's going to do it for this hour's messages. The time now is 1:24. Coming up about 1:30, we'll go ahead and take a look at the extended weather forecast. 2 o'clock will be Inupiaq Hour. Stay tuned.

Rehab was sitting at a bar. The time now is 1:31. Good afternoon, everybody. We'll go ahead and take a look at the extended weather forecast for this hour. For the Baldwin Peninsula, for today, mostly clear, highs around 30, east winds to 10 miles per hour. For tonight, partly cloudy, lows in the mid-20s, east winds to 20 miles per hour. For tomorrow, partly cloudy, areas of blowing snow, highs in the mid-30s, southeast winds to 35 miles per hour. For the western Arctic coast, which includes Point Hope, Point Lay, and Cape Lisburn, wind watch remains in effect from Thursday morning through Friday morning. Southeast winds 25 to 35 miles per hour, with gusts up to 60 miles per hour possible. Monitor the latest forecast and warnings for updates. Also, high surf advisory in effect from 10 a.m. Thursday to 4 a.m. Saturday. High surf expected, water levels 2 to 4 feet above the normal high tide line, peaking during high tide. Precaution should be taken to protect property. For today, partly cloudy, highs in the mid-30s, south winds to 20 miles per hour. Point Lay, southeast winds to 10 miles per hour. For tonight, mostly cloudy, lows in the mid-30s, south winds to 30 miles per hour. Point Lay, lows around 20, south winds to 15 miles per hour. For tomorrow, mostly cloudy, highs around 40, southeast winds to 45 miles per hour, with gusts to around 60 miles per hour. Point Lay, highs around 30, southeast winds to 15 miles per hour. For the Notak Valley, which includes Notak and Red Dog Mine, for today, mostly clear, highs in the mid-20s, light winds. Tonight, partly cloudy, lows around 15, light winds. For tomorrow, partly cloudy, highs around 30, southeast winds to 15 miles per hour. For Kivalina and the Red Dog Dock, high surf advisory in effect from 10 a.m. Thursday to 4 a.m. Saturday. High surf expected, water levels 2 to 4 feet above the normal high tide line, peaking during high tide. Precaution should be taken to protect property. For today, mostly clear, highs around 30, east winds to 15 miles per hour. For tonight, partly cloudy, lows in the mid-20s, southeast winds to 20 miles per hour. For tomorrow, partly cloudy, areas of blowing snow, highs in the mid-30s, southeast winds to 40 miles per hour, with gusts to around 55 miles per hour. For the Lower Kobuk Valley, which includes Norvik, Kayana, and Selawik, today mostly clear, highs around 30, light winds. Tonight, partly cloudy, lows around 20, east winds to 10 miles per hour. For tomorrow, partly cloudy, highs in the mid-30s, east winds to 20 miles per hour. For the Northern Seward Peninsula, which includes Buckland and Deering, high surf advisory in effect from 1 p.m. Thursday to 4 a.m. Saturday. High surf expected, water levels 2 to 4 feet above the normal high tide line, peaking during high tide. Precaution should be taken to protect property. Today, mostly clear, highs in the mid-30s, light winds. Tonight, mostly clear, lows around 20, southeast winds to 10 miles per hour. For tomorrow, partly cloudy, areas of blowing snow, highs around 40, southeast winds to 25 miles per hour. For the Upper Kobuk Valleys, which includes Ambler, Shungnak, and Kobuk, today, mostly clear, highs in the mid-20s, light winds. Tonight, partly cloudy, lows around 15, light winds. For tomorrow, mostly clear, highs around 30, east winds to 10 miles per hour. For the southern Chukchi Sea coast, which includes Shishmaref and Diomede, high wind warning in effect from 8 a.m. Thursday to 1 a.m. Friday. Southeast winds 30 to 40 miles per hour, with gusts to 60 miles per hour possible. People are urged to secure loose objects that could be blown around or damaged by the wind. Also, high surf advisory in effect from 10 a.m. Thursday to 4 a.m. Saturday. High surf expected, water levels 2 to 4 feet above the normal high tide line, peaking during high tide.
precaution should be taken to protect property. For today, partly cloudy, highs in the mid-30s, southwest winds to 10 miles per hour. Diomede, south winds to 20 miles per hour. For tonight, partly cloudy, lows around 30, southeast winds to 15 miles per hour. Diomede, south winds to 35 miles per hour. For tomorrow, mostly cloudy, areas of blowing snow, highs around 40, southeast winds to 30 miles per hour, with gusts to around 45 miles per hour. Diomede, rain likely, southeast winds to 50 miles per hour, with gusts to around 65 miles per hour. Once again, for the Baldwin Peninsula, for today, mostly clear, highs around 30, east winds to 10 miles per hour. Tonight, partly cloudy, lows in the mid-20s, east winds to 20 miles per hour. For tomorrow, partly cloudy, areas of blowing snow, highs in the mid-30s, southeast winds to 35 miles per hour. Currently here in Kotzebue, we've got cloudy skies, 25 degrees, northeast winds at 5, 18 degrees the wind chill, relative humidity is at 86%, barometric pressure 30.17, and we've got 10 mile visibility. Our next tide will be a high tide at 6:33 this evening. It'll be a 0.5 foot high tide. Our sun rose this morning at 9:23. It'll set tonight at 7:50, giving us 10 hours, 27 minutes of possible daylight for today. That's a loss of just over 7 minutes from yesterday. Record temperatures for Kotzebue October 7th. Record high 50 degrees set in 1969. Record low 9 degrees set in 1960. That's going to do it for the extended weather forecast. The time now is 1:38. Coming up 2 o'clock will be Inupiaq Hour. 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
2: And we're back here at KOTZ. The time now is 1:45. Good afternoon, everybody. We do have some unofficial election results from the Northwest Arctic Borough. Looks like all villages are reporting now. Starting off with the Borough Assembly, District 3, Seat E, Raven Sheldon got 699 votes and 26 write-ins. District 4, Seat G, Cyrus Harris got 472 votes, Derek Haviland Lee 297 votes, 4 write-ins. District 4, Seat H, Craig McConnell 537 votes, Joshua Alcock Hadley 218 votes, 3 write-ins. For the Northwest Arctic Borough School Board, District 4, Seat G, Marie Swanson Green 713 votes, 19 write-ins. District 4, Seat H, Shelley Nordlam, 708 votes, 16 write-ins. District 4, Seat J, Margaret Hansen, 716 votes, 12 write-ins. District 4, Seat K, Carol Bunny Schaefer, 702 votes, 15 write-ins. And looks like out of a total 4,277 registered voters in the region, there was 788 voters. Time now is 1:47. Coming up 2 o'clock will be Inupiaq Hour. Stay tuned.

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1: New polling shows that voters trust Democrats more than they trust Republicans when it comes to the cost of health care.
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1: I'm Ailsa Chang.
2: And I'm Sasha Pfeiffer. This hour, in these divisive times, there's one frustration that is uniting people.
1: Disdain for healthcare companies known as pharmacy benefit managers.
3: We hate CVS. I'm going to be straight up. You can't talk to a pharmacist. They're overstressed and prices just keep going up.
2: Also, 3 years after the October 7th attacks, Israelis are returning to live near the southern border with Gaza.
4: This is going to be Neely's room, which is the bomb shelter. Hopefully we never have to use it.
1: And after 21 years of playing soccer for Argentina, Lionel Messi turns in his jersey.
2: First this news.
5: Live from NPR News in Washington, I'm Ryland Barton. President Trump is heading to San Antonio today as new polling shows deep disapproval among Latino voters who are key to his election in 2024. The city is about 65% Latino. Only about a quarter of Latinos say they approve of the job the president is doing right now. Secretary of State Marco Rubio is telling Europeans to, quote, wake up from their slumber and save Western civilization. His speech in Athens was filled with Christian nationalist rhetoric, as NPR's Michelle Kellerman reports.
6: With the Acropolis as a backdrop, Secretary Rubio says the world has much to learn from the men of ancient Greece who knew there was nothing selfish about fighting for their own interests. But he says nationalism has become a dirty word, and now the West is at a crossroads.
7: The course we take will determine whether the West maintains its place at the head of the world or resigns itself to a future of atrophy and servitude and decline.
6: Rubio says the Trump administration plans to dominate the fields of drone warfare, critical minerals, and artificial intelligence, which Trump is trying to rebrand as superintelligence to play down calls for regulations. Michelle Kellerman, NPR News, the State Department.
5: The Department of Homeland Security has proposed a $70,000 fee for international students who are seeking to work in the U.S. It's the latest effort from the Trump administration to crack down on foreign enrollment. The change would represent a blow to American colleges and universities that heavily recruit students from overseas as a source of tuition revenue. The public has 60 days to comment on the proposal. Support for Medicare for All is the highest it's been in at least a decade, according to new polling. Kate Wells with our partner KFF Health News reports.
8: If you go to one of Democratic Senate candidate Abdul El-Sayed's town halls in Michigan, you will hear the crowd chant the campaign slogan.
9: Money out of
10: politics!
9: Money in your
10: pocket!
8: Two in three Americans now say they favor Medicare for All, according to polling from KFF, a health policy research organization. But many of them don't actually know what it means, and that support fluctuates based on what pollsters told them about it. Medicare for All usually means a single insurance program run by the federal government that replaces or radically changes private insurance. Opponents argue that Medicare for All would raise taxes and could lead to treatment delays.
5: That's Kate Wells with our partner KFF Health News. The FCC is considering a request to loosen rules on political robocalls, including those with AI-generated voices. Current federal laws ban most robocalls to cell phones. A conservative group called Club for Growth is seeking the change, arguing it could improve voter communication and polling accuracy. Consumer advocacy groups warn the change could lead to a surge of unwanted and misleading calls before the midterm elections. This is NPR News. Nearly a month after President Trump signed a Russia sanctions bill named after Lindsey Graham, Senate leaders in both parties are urging the administration to use the new law to help Ukraine. In a letter to Treasury Secretary Scott Bessent and Secretary of State Marco Rubio, the senators say they want the Trump administration to more quickly clamp down on the flow of money fueling Russia's war, especially the shadow fleet of tankers Moscow is using to transport oil. A new study finds that modern indigenous populations share many ancient microbes that most of the world is missing. NPR's Ping Huang reports.
11: The Hadza people of Tanzania and the Chimani people of Bolivia live thousands of miles in an ocean apart. Yet researchers compared their gut bacteria and found they had 90% of the same species in their digestive tracts. Justin Sonnenberg at Stanford University is senior author on the paper.
12: These populations in South America and in Africa and probably in other parts of the world are transmitting microbes over generations.
11: The similarities in their gut bacteria are remarkable. Sonnenberg and his colleagues found that most of these bacteria are missing in modern industrialized people, which raises questions like whether losing these microbial species could affect susceptibility to chronic and inflammatory diseases such as certain cancers or diabetes. The paper is published in the journal Nature. Ping Huang, NPR News.
5: There's a race to the bottom of the NFL standings 4 games into the season. A record-tying 5 teams have no wins 1 month in, marking just the 7th time that's happened in NFL history and the first time since 2019. I'm Ryland Barton. This is NPR News from Washington.
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0: This is All Things Considered from NPR News. I'm Sasha Pfeiffer in Washington.
1: And I'm Elsa Chang in Culver City, California. President Trump is sending money to millions of Americans enrolled in government-run health insurance programs. How much money?
2: Over 20 million seniors on Medicare will soon be receiving a deposit of nearly $100 directly into their bank accounts.
1: That is what Trump said on Saturday. The exact amount is $90. The Trump administration is also sending $500 checks to nearly a million people who have health plans from the Federal Affordable Care Act marketplace.
0: The cost of these plans has gone up dramatically this year. Trump and Republicans in Congress let extra premium subsidies expire. For some people, that meant thousands of dollars more in out-of-pocket costs. For others, it meant they just couldn't afford health insurance. Millions have dropped their coverage.
1: Let's also point out we are under 4 weeks to Election Day. And in general, when it comes to health care costs, voters trust Democrats over Republicans by a near 2-to-1 margin. That's according to a KFF poll out this week. So, can President Trump's direct payments help his party with voters? NPR's Selena Simmons-Duffin has more.
3: I spoke to Ellen Allen minutes after a check for $500 from the U.S. Treasury arrived at her house near Charleston, West Virginia.
4: I just can't believe it. I mean, that's crazy.
3: She had heard the Trump administration planned to send $500 checks out to certain people enrolled in healthcare.gov plans, but she didn't totally believe it would happen. And she has mixed feelings about it now that it has happened. She runs a small nonprofit called West Virginians for Affordable Healthcare.
4: I think it's more of a political stunt. If they cared really about the cost of healthcare, they would do something that would make healthcare, you know, affordable for every American.
3: She had been paying close to $2,000 a month for her premiums until a few weeks ago when she turned 65 and enrolled in Medicare. Because of that, she might be eligible for Trump's next round of checks, $90 soon to be sent to 20 million people enrolled in Medicare Part B.
4: The $90 is, I mean, that's just nothing. I don't think this is going to fool anyone.
3: So is this legal, using the federal government to send out checks to potential voters weeks before an election? Kathleen Clark is an expert in government ethics at Washington University in St. Louis. She reviewed the letter from President Trump touting things like his efforts to lower drug prices that came with the checks.
5: It reads like electioneering communication, it reads like a violation of the Hatch Act.
3: That's the law that says you can't use your government office or power or funds to influence partisan political elections. She says the Supreme Court has given Trump wide latitude in the past, which may be why he feels he can move ahead. Here's Clark again.
5: It looks like a pretty desperate effort to, in essence, bribe the recipients of this letter to vote in gratitude to Trump in the upcoming midterm elections.
3: The White House did not respond directly to NPR's questions about whether any laws have been violated or if it's a political stunt, as Allen put it. Trump administration spokeswoman Allison Schuster wrote in an email that it was an out-of-touch criticism and that, quote, this president will never stop enabling Americans to take control of their health by implementing policies that put money back in their pockets. Joseph Antos is a senior fellow emeritus at the conservative think tank American Enterprise Institute. He says that the move is not fiscally responsible for the federal government and probably won't make a difference in anyone's health.
6: You know, it's money. You don't have to use it on health care.
3: When it comes to the $90 checks coming to some Medicare beneficiaries, for example,
6: you can go out to McDonald's and buy probably two hamburgers and a shake for $90, maybe buy a half a tank of gas.
3: Antos calls the payments inexplicable, and he notes that they add to the national debt, which Republicans say they're concerned about. He also doubts these checks will tilt the election towards Republicans.
6: For one thing, Trump is not saying that your local congressman did this for you. Trump is saying he did it for you. So, yeah, I mean, I don't get it. And I don't see any advantage to anybody, including Donald Trump.
3: Except, he says, maybe the recipients of the checks. One of those recipients, Ellen Allen of West Virginians for Affordable Healthcare, says she is planning to deposit the $500 she just received.
4: You know, I'm not going to send it back. I'm going to put it in my health savings account and keep working towards healthcare for all.
3: Selena Simmons-Duffin, NPR News, Washington.
0: It's been 3 years since the October 7th attacks, and Israel's southern border with Gaza is undergoing a dramatic rebound.
7: The region was nearly abandoned after thousands of Hamas-led militants attacked Israeli communities. That attack killed about 1,200 people, and 250 more were taken hostage. Now, residents are back. Some are driven by solidarity with the victims of October 7th. Others say they feel safer with the heavy Israeli military buildup along the border as Israel continues to occupy most of Gaza. NPR's Carrie Kahn reports.
8: Shahar Goldenberg drives a small road that circles Kibbutz Zikim. He's lived here right on Israel's border with Gaza for nearly two decades, but he's never seen so many people wanting to join his cooperative farming community.
9: The demand is amazing. Great. Huge demand.
8: Currently, Zakim's waiting list stretches 2 years, and houses are going up fast. He says they're building 25 here.
10: And this was not like this before October 7th?
9: No, of course not. If you want to sell your house, you can sell it in less than a week.
8: Many people want to come and be part of southern Israel's rebirth, he says. And they feel safer now that Israel occupies more than 60% of Gaza, he says. Israeli troops have drawn a yellow line, what the military calls a border buffer zone, extending deep into Gaza. The Palestinian Central Bureau of Statistics says before the war, hundreds of thousands of Gazans lived and farmed in that border area. They've all been displaced. On the kibbutz hilltop, Goldenberg shows off 8 homes under construction, all with stunning Mediterranean vistas.
10: So these new houses have a view of the beach and a view of northern Gaza.
9: Yes, I hope that we will not see the north of Gaza in the next years.
8: There isn't much to see now, just shells of blown-out buildings. That's despite international pressure, including from the U.S., for Israeli troops to ultimately leave. But Israelis overwhelmingly support a permanent troop presence inside Gaza's border, according to a recent poll. The government has repeatedly said it's not leaving until Hamas is fully disarmed. Goldenberg says he hopes that's true.
9: This is the only plan that we will continue to live here. Without the yellow line, it will be really difficult and challenging for us.
8: This part of southern Israel, known as the Gaza Envelope, has long been sparsely populated, filled with mostly verdant farmlands and kibbutz communities stretching along the Gaza border all the way to Egypt. About half the region's residents live in its biggest city, Sderot. Today, construction crews seem to be on every corner, like at this brand new kindergarten, one of the several dozen schools planned as the city aims to double the population to 120,000 residents by 2040. Robin Feldman is part of that growth. She just picked up her 6-month-old daughter, Nellie, from her first day at a center and shows off the family's new home. It's a small, empty 3-room apartment, 1 bedroom with steel-enforced walls and door.
11: So this is going to be Neely's room, which is the bomb shelter. Hopefully we never have to use it.
8: The young family just moved to Sderot from Paramus, New Jersey. Her husband is a rabbi. She teaches Jewish history, which she says is full of prophecies about the Jewish people returning to Israel. And when they return, how fruitful the country will be.
11: I teach these prophecies to my students, and now I'm living it. So it's very special.
8: The 2,000 shekel government rental subsidy, about $650 US a month, helps too, she adds. And there are more incentives, like large income and property tax breaks for Sderot, says city spokesman Yaron Sasson. We are constantly working to convince people from all over Israel to come south, he says, and many from abroad too, like Galia Tsur and her family.
10: When did you decide to move back to Israel?
12: October 7th, on the dot.
8: The minute she saw the news

0: house and moved back to Israel to help rebuild. The kibbutz was hit hard in the October 7th Hamas-led attack. One quarter of residents, 117, were either killed or kidnapped on October 7th. All but six of the kibbutz's more than 200 buildings were damaged or set on fire. Reconstruction manager Ron Bahat heads out on his electric cart. He deftly maneuvers down the small paths running through the community. We pass many burnt-out homes still standing since the attack. The kibbutz is stuck in a debate with some residents insisting the buildings remain standing as a permanent reminder of what happened here.
1: The question is how to remember, how to keep the legacy. You know, people see it in a different way.
0: Others prefer to focus on the future. Bahat, who was born here 60 years ago, says that's what he's focused on as he speeds over to a busy construction site. A large backhoe is excavating a site for 76 new homes. More will be coming in the next 2 years, he says.
1: And the mission is to make this place, you know, bigger, better, stronger, nicer.
0: And he says we will make it so. Carrie Kahn, NPR News, Southern Israel, near the Gaza border.

0: 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Inspired by a true David versus Goliath story about truth at all costs, in theaters Thursday. 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
1: This is All Things Considered from NPR News. I'm Sasha Pfeiffer.
2: And I'm Ilse Chang. There's a lot about healthcare that Americans actually agree on. In our Common Ground project with KFF Health News, we're looking at issues with bipartisan backing. Blake Farmer at WPLN in Nashville reports on one thing that is uniting people, their collective disdain for the healthcare companies known as pharmacy benefit managers.

0: Pharmacy benefit managers, known as PBMs, handle the part of health insurance related to the cost of prescription meds. They were promoted as a way to keep drug prices in check, but the largest are now owned by giant conglomerates that also own insurance companies and pharmacies. All this consolidation has turned them into a punching bag for all the frustration patients have with the healthcare system, like high prescription prices. CVS is one of the big companies that also owns a PBM. It's taking heat in Tennessee.
1: We hate CVS. I'm going to be straight up. You can't talk to a pharmacist. They're overstressed, and prices just keep going up.
0: Amy Joseph is 62 and lives in the mountainous eastern corner of Tennessee with her husband.
1: You're going to find this interesting. We have a two-party household. I'm a Republican. My husband's a Democrat.
0: He's equally frustrated. They have a list of gripes that could fill the famously long CVS receipt. For example, Charlie Joseph discovered his blood pressure medication was actually cheaper when they didn't use insurance.
2: You know, the whole healthcare thing is just frustrating on a good day.
0: PBM officials say their industry has been unfairly maligned and that they're the only link in the drug supply chain trying to lower drug costs. Dave Marin, president and CEO of the Pharmaceutical Care Management Association, addressed Congress in February.
3: Yes, drug prices are still too high. Without PBMs, they would be much, much higher.
0: But state lawmakers aren't buying it. Tennessee is one of two states that have now made it illegal for a company to own both a PBM and retail pharmacies. CVS fought the proposals with a multi-million dollar TV ad campaign.
4: 134 CVS pharmacies across Tennessee shut down, making healthcare less accessible for families like yours.
0: Those ads aired just before the vote this spring. Nevertheless, Tennessee lawmakers moved forward. Republican State Senator Rusty Crow told his colleagues before the vote that they should consider the fierce resistance a sign that they were onto something.
5: I learned when I was in the Vietnam War, when you start taking on flak, you know you're over the damn target pretty quick.
0: Business-friendly Republicans voted alongside Democrats who favor more regulation. State Representative Antonio Parkinson, a Democrat from Memphis, says he feels like he voted in favor of lower drug prices and ma-and-pa pharmacies.
6: If there's a benefit to my people, I'm supporting it.
0: The most vocal critics calling for regulation of PBMs are independently owned pharmacies and their trade groups. In Tennessee, State Senator Bobby Harshbarger, who sponsored the pharmacy ownership ban, is also a small-town pharmacist. His mother's a pharmacist, too, and a member of the U.S. Congress, who's proposed a similar ban on PBMs owning pharmacies at the federal level. That bill has bipartisan sponsors and has created unlikely bedfellows of Senators Elizabeth Warren and Josh Hawley. Antonio Chacha is CEO of 46 Brooklyn Research, a nonprofit think tank that tracks drug pricing. He says this legislative push reflects a feeling, even in the GOP, that the market for prescription drugs is being gamed.
7: Republicans are looking at this issue saying, we know what competition is supposed to do, and it isn't happening. This is not a free market. This is a free-for-all.
0: In a statement, CVS told NPR the new state laws will do the opposite of what they're intended to and drive up prices. It's unclear if these bans on PBMs owning pharmacies will hold up in court, or if they do, whether CVS will follow through on closing all of its pharmacies. Either way, PBMs aren't finding many friends in politics at the moment. For NPR News, I'm Blake Farmer in Nashville.
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9: Lionel Messi is the most decorated player in soccer history. He's played in 6 World Cups. He's scored more than 900 goals. He revolutionized the game of soccer globally. And yesterday, after 21 years of playing for Argentina's national team, he put on the number 10 jersey one last time in Buenos Aires.
10: Tuvimos el sueño de cumplir el sueño mío y el de todo el país de volver a ser campeones del mundo.
9: The stadium was packed with more than 85,000 fans watching as Argentina defeated Benin 3-0. CBS Sports commentator Nico Cantor has covered Messi's career for years, and he's with me now. Hi, Nico.
11: Hi, Sasha. How are you?
9: I'm good. Did you get to watch this game last night?
11: Yeah, I did. It was very emotional. We, as football fans and general soccer fans, never thought that this day would come. It's here. It's sad, nostalgic, but Messi did get his farewell in front of the Argentine people, the nation that he had to leave at a very young age, and it was very beautiful to see.
9: You know, as you know, in Argentina, soccer, football, is almost religious. It's this national identity. It's cultural as much as it is sports.
12: And that number 10 jersey has had a long line of the greatest ever players wearing it. What do you think that Messi contributed to the lore of that jersey number, number 10?
11: Yeah, it's a really interesting question because, of course, number 10 was worn throughout so many years by Diego Maradona, the country's first GOAT. You know, he was the first athlete with that number 10 jersey to transcend the sport. He became a cultural phenomenon. There is a massive political, diplomatic backdrop to the figure of Maradona that elevated him to this untouchable cult status. Maradona still to this day is viewed as a deity. And Messi shows up and wasn't close to fulfilling the legacy that Maradona left behind. But in the last 5 years or so, Messi was really able to revert that narrative. And Maradona perhaps wasn't the best example to the world. He was this sort of imperfect hero, an anti-hero, if you will. Messi, on the other hand, is the perfect hero on and off the pitch.
12: It can be hard to get different generations to agree on who are the greatest sports figures. And maybe the younger generations are quicker to name people the greatest. And the older generations might think, give them more time. But it seems like all generations are in agreement here about Messi's greatness. What do you think it is about him that just is so multi-generational in admiration?
11: First off, the longevity. Messi's prime is longer than any footballer that I have seen. And there really hasn't been a footballer to be at that level, putting up insane numbers. They really are mind-boggling. And just winning, the dedication to the craft, to his body, to his skill, to winning. To me, it's very difficult to understand how normal of a human being Messi seems, despite the fame that is associated with his name throughout the entire world.
12: Messi will still play Major League Soccer for Miami. In fact, I flew through the Miami airport recently, and his poster is everywhere in that airport. But how much do you see this as actually the end of Messi?
11: That's a really good question, because he really hasn't alluded to getting into coaching or anything like that. But of course, we're closer to the end than we are to the beginning. So every single match that you can go to, if you live in the United States and you're listening to this, appreciate that moment, because we are seeing the very, very end of what is an unrivaled career in football.
12: That is Nico Kanter of CBS Sports. Nico, thank you for helping us cap off the career of a soccer legend.
11: Sasha, thank you.
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0: 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I'm Elsa Chang.
1: And I'm Sasha Pfeiffer. A new survey of health professionals shows yet another effect of climate change.
0: How extreme heat has become a growing threat to pregnant women and babies around the world.
2: It doesn't really take extreme heat to see these health effects.
1: That story and more coming up. First, this news.
3: Live from NPR News in Culver City, California, I'm Duane Brown. Less than a month until the crucial midterm elections and millions of voters have already cast their ballots, President Trump is on a campaign blitz in multiple states, and tonight he's in Texas stomping for Senate candidate Ken Paxton after touting his administration's efforts at cutting down on illegal border crossing since his return to office. Lauren McGaughey covers Texas politics for The New York Times. She says this election is more about the economy.
4: Folks in Texas are talking about what they are in other parts of the country, which is affordability. You know, that is top of mind for Texans at the moment. And Mr. Tallarico is really running hard at that in his campaign. Immigration is important, you know, but it's not at the very, very top of the list as it was, you know, back in 2024.
3: Trump has been telling supporters at these rallies that he'll be impeached again if Democrats regain control of Congress. The Department of Defense has denied Senator Chris Murphy access to the U.S. military airbase in Qatar, despite the fact that Congress holds oversight responsibility for the base. NPR's Eric McDaniel has more from the Connecticut Democrat.
5: Only Congress has the power to declare war, but the Trump administration has entirely bypassed the legislative branch on the one that the U.S. and Israel are currently fighting against Iran, which has escalated into a wider regional conflict. Senator Murphy says he's been to the region a dozen times while in Congress and that what's happened on his latest trip is unprecedented.
6: I have never, ever been denied access to military facilities. This is part of a coordinated, deliberate campaign by the Department of Defense to try to hide the consequences and the true cost of this war.
5: A senior official at the Pentagon told NPR that Murphy was informed in advance that he would not receive access consistent with the department's travel restrictions.
3: That's Eric McDaniel. You're listening to NPR News. Hundreds of police departments around the country have real-time crime centers. NPR's Meg Anderson tells us privacy experts are worried those centers are increasingly using AI.
7: Software like Axon Fusus is used in police command centers to pull in all kinds of data, from license plate readers to body-worn cameras to surveillance video. Police officers say the tool can help them monitor situations or find suspects almost instantaneously. But that is exactly what makes some privacy experts nervous, like Andrew Guthrie Ferguson, a law professor at George Washington University.
8: What happens if there is a government that wants to silence a particular group or even a particular person, and you just built the architecture of surveillance that makes that super easy?
7: Police told NPR they understand those concerns, but that the good outweighs the bad. Axon did not respond to multiple requests for comment. Meg Anderson, NPR News.
3: In Minnesota, law enforcement authorities say they thwarted an attack on the Mall of America that could have led to a mass public shooting. The FBI says the 18-year-old suspect was planning to carry out an ISIS-inspired attack at the mall later this month, but he was arrested yesterday in a public park after paying $600 to an undercover FBI agent for an AK-47 and at least 200 rounds of ammunition. You're listening to NPR News.

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1: This is All Things Considered from NPR News. I'm Elsa Chang in Culver City, California.
2: And I'm Sasha Pfeiffer in Washington. Lawyers appeared in court in Tennessee today for the woman who survived a botched execution by two rounds of lethal injection last week. Her name is Krista Pike, and she regained consciousness yesterday. Pike is on death row for killing Colleen Slemmer in 1995 when both of them were teenagers. Catherine Sweeney with WPLN in Nashville witnessed that botched execution in person and has continued to follow the story, and she's with us on the line now. Hi again, Catherine.
3: Hi, Sasha.
2: What is Krista Pike's current condition?
3: Yeah, she woke up after being unconscious for 5 days and being on a ventilator. But I'd say there are two main takeaways after the court hearing and the press conference today: the damage to her limbs and the damage to her brain. So pentobarbital is alkaline. It's like a drain cleaner, and it causes burns and cellular damage. Her attorney said last week she had burns and blisters on her arms, and today her arms and hands are severely swollen. One of her attorneys said her hands look like an inflated surgical glove. The scope of her brain damage is still being investigated, but here's her attorney, Randy Spivey.
4: I was not in the room when she woke up, so I don't want to speculate too much. Our understanding was the first thing she said was, "Where am I and who are you?" There's still a lot of cognitive confusion.
3: State officials aren't saying much. We don't know exactly why the two doses of pentobarbital didn't work, but we do know her attorneys and their medical experts predicted this outcome. They said she has a blood disorder and small veins, and Tennessee's prison system has a bad track record at placing IVs during executions. So they said that would all lead to this.
2: And what were her lawyers in court today for?
3: Yeah, big picture, they want to understand what happened that night on September 30th. But smaller picture, today was about getting an order to preserve the evidence. To do that, they had to revive this old lawsuit that had stalled out in August. It was about the execution protocol. They had to do that because Pike, until yesterday, was unconscious. She couldn't consent to a new lawsuit being filed. Here's another of her attorneys, Luke Innan.
5: Until yesterday, Ms. Pike was unable to speak. She was unconscious. She was not able to authorize us to file any sort of new lawsuits. And so the motion that we filed is just to preserve evidence. It's the very, very first step of what will be a long legal battle.
3: And that was a win for them. The judge did order the state to preserve a long list of evidence, like the syringes and IV tubes and empty vials of medicine, as well as correspondence between the prison and the governor and the attorney general's office. Also, anything about concerns about a failed execution leading up to September 30th.
2: Catherine, as you know, since this happened, there has been at least one resignation. There have been calls for investigations. Is Krista Pike currently still considered to be on death row, given what happened to her?
3: That's a great question, Sasha. It kind of seems like nobody knows. It's a big question mark. Her lawyers don't know. They're asking for her sentence to be commuted. In court today, the state argued this whole lawsuit needs to be thrown out. It's irrelevant because she doesn't have an execution date ahead of her. The judge asked if that means that she's never going to have another execution date. And the state said, well, we can't say that. So they don't know. We did have a big resignation. The corrections commissioner, Frank Strada, resigned over this botched execution. He was actually hired away from Arizona, where he oversaw three botched executions.
2: Yes, and our reporter, Kiara Eisner of NPR, has been reporting a lot about his history in Arizona. So a lot to report here. That is Catherine Sweeney with WPLN. Thank you, Catherine.
3: Thanks, Sasha.
1: It is likely that you have already chewed and swallowed some tasty morsel of food today. That ability is shared by modern mammals. But in fact, new evidence suggests that it goes back much, much farther, at least to the Middle Jurassic, back when dinosaurs still reigned. Here's NPR science reporter Ari Daniel.
6: Over the years, a swath of the Inner Mongolia region of China has coughed up heaps of remarkable fossils.
7: To say it's a hot spot is actually understatement.
6: A decade ago, a specimen in a thick slab of shale caught the eye of University of Chicago paleontologist Zhe Shi Luo. It was the fossilized bones and fur of an ancient mammal the size of a chihuahua.
7: Early fossil mammals are exceedingly rare.
6: The fossil was hard to see against the rock, so one of Luo's colleagues basically snapped a vivid image of it using X-rays.
7: Would that make this bone pop out in different colors?
6: The image rendered the skeleton a bright yellow, and it captured a curious combo of characteristics. The back end resembled a modern-day platypus, meaning the animal, living roughly 165 million years ago, was likely semi-aquatic.
7: However, its teeth and the jaw would be very different from platypus. So the head is very much of a predator.
6: Then there was the other thing that Luo noticed about that fossil.
7: My eyes zeroed in on this tiny hyoid bones.
6: The human hyoid bone sits in our throat, half an inch or so above our Adam's apple, and supports the backside of our tongue. The team later CT scanned the fossil, including the underside of the skull, which exposed a delicate roof of the mouth, along with a series of rarely preserved bone hooks and ridges.
7: And with that, we are able to reconstruct the whole muscular skeletal machinery.
6: Which revealed that this animal, which the researchers named Megacauda sungae, was likely capable of doing two things unique to mammals. The first is chewing food and then swallowing it. Other vertebrates tend to bite and gulp, but mammals?
7: Chew down all the food with our teeth. And we swallow one bolus down our esophagus at a time.
6: Secondly, this fossil appears to have been able to suckle.
7: That ability to suckle mother's milk literally defined our biology. Mammals are named after the mammary glands.
6: This is some of the oldest evidence of an animal with both these abilities, meaning that the origin of these innovations lies deep in the past. The results are published in the journal Nature.
8: Oh, it's a fascinating specimen.
6: Jessica Theodore is a paleontologist at the University of Calgary who wasn't involved in the research. She says such a fossil tracks the evolution of lactation, which she likens to a kind of dietary and hormonal conversation between mother and baby.
8: The conversation is beginning very far back. In the Jurassic and Cretaceous, that's amazing to me, that it's this old and this fundamental.
6: For Zhe Shi Luo, this fossil's the latest evidence of how new ways of feeding have helped mammals and their predecessors diversify, even when they were the little guys on the block.
7: They're never dominant in the age of dinosaurs, but they hold out relatively well compared to all other vertebrates.
6: In the Jurassic, there were already gliders and swimmers and tree dwellers and subterranean proto-mammals, each one making its own kind of living, united in their shared ability to chew, swallow, and suckle. Ari Daniel, NPR News.

0: You're listening to All Things Considered from NPR News. The gift shop at the San Francisco Museum of Modern Art is expecting a huge rush, and its director of retail, Shane Salvata, says she's ready.
1: This is hands down the most inventory that we've ever front-loaded for an exhibition.
0: That's because of the K-pop band BTS, and more specifically, its leader, RM. The pop star is displaying art from his personal collection at a museum for the first time. NPR's Chloe Veltman joined fans for a tour.
2: The line to get into the RM show at SF MoMA isn't as long as the one to buy RM-related merch.
3: This line up here is about 30 minutes. We are currently sold out of the teacups and coffee cups.
2: But it's long enough to get to know a little bit about 20-something Bay Area-based BTS fans Joy Cara.
4: I've been to SF MoMA many times before.
2: And Bree Walker.
5: This is my first time actually coming to an art museum, and it's all because of Namjoon.
2: Kim Namjoon, that's RM's real name. Cara says the fans have come up with a verb to describe the lifestyle associated with the K-pop star's interests.
4: Namjooning, just doing all the things that Namjoon loves doing as well.
2: Like visiting museums and collecting art. RM has been doing these things for nearly a decade. A lot of the works in his collection are by major Korean artists, such as the 20th century abstract masters Kim Hwanggi and Yoon Hyung-gun. RM even wrote a song about Yoon. I wanna be a human, so I do some art. It's a cruel world, but it's gonna be my part. Ahead of the exhibition, RM said it was important to him to make sure the art on display resonated with today's audiences.
6: There were two questions that mattered most to me. Does it move me, really? Does this artist and does this work still have something to tell us?
2: Walker and Cara try to make sense of several large abstract paintings in a section of the show entirely dedicated to the yellow-brown color umber.
5: He's got this obsession with umber and its relation to earth. He's a very nature guy.
4: You can like look at one of these and like get lost in it, even though there's not much going on, but it invites your imagination to fill in the pieces.
2: Sometimes the fans see a connection between the art and RM's musical life. In a section of the show titled Friendscape, focused on the natural world and animals, Cara and Walker encounter seven waterfowl made from wood by a long-dead anonymous Korean artist.
4: That has to allude to BTS somehow because of the seven members.
5: This being the seventh floor, the seven ducks, it's all symbolic.
2: But a rock with the word candy engraved on it in orange by the contemporary multimedia artist Wanu Lee leaves Walker and Cara baffled. Fittingly, it's in a section titled, I don't know, but I like it.
5: Yeah, I don't know either.
2: There's a lot to take in, with more than 170 works on display. It's slow going because Cara and Walker keep bumping into other fans.
7: Yeah, hi, nice to see you again.
2: And many of these fans are sharing their own artworks inspired by RM and BTS with each other.
8: So do you like a bookmark?
2: Sarah Larios flew in from Zambia to see the show.
8: I made these from fabric from my mom's sewing cupboard, actually.
2: As a maker of BTS-inspired art herself, Joy Cara says she is touched by the little gifts other fans have pressed into her hands.
4: A lot of them are handmade, and it's like you're making art in response to the art, so I think that's beautiful.
2: For Bree Walker, the experience of visiting an art museum for the first time has been eye-opening.
5: I guess I always thought that you had to have some kind of knowledge when looking at art to resonate with it. But after going through it, I feel like I could get something out of museums. I'll be back.
2: Cara and Walker say they are planning to return at least once more to the show. Chloe Veltman, NPR News, San Francisco.

0: This is All Things Considered from NPR News. I'm Elsa Chang.
1: And I'm Sasha Pfeiffer. Russian authorities continue to insist there is no health emergency following the death of a 28-year-old lab technician at a plague research institute in Siberia last week. The case has created global concern over an outbreak of the plague or some other deadly pathogen. From Moscow, NPR's Charles Maines reports.
2: For nearly a week, Russia's consumer health watchdog, Rospotrebnadzor, has insisted the death of a female lab technician at a Siberian institute focused on combating the plague and other infectious diseases was due to pneumonia of, quote, unknown origin. A subsequent state investigation found no pathogens in the woman's body linked to her lab research, just as it said there was no evidence of an outbreak of the plague in the Irkutsk region of Russia where the institute is based. Yet in a press conference Wednesday, the head of the World Health Organization, Dr. Tedros Adhanom Ghebreyesus, said these Russian assurances were at the very least incomplete.
3: And we don't yet have the full picture of this event, and we are not able to conduct a full risk assessment. Timely, complete, and transparent information sharing under the international health regulations is essential to clarify conflicting reports.
2: Exiled Russian media, with contacts on the ground in Siberia in particular, have chronicled moments that at times seemed at odds with the official version of events, for example, reporting quarantines at some local hospitals or highlighting posts that later disappeared on social media by local government officials about health dangers. NPR has not independently confirmed the reports. The U.S., which withdrew from the WHO under the Trump administration, has also been pushing for more information. Today, the State Department issued a formal request for Russia to provide more details on the case. The U.S. Embassy in Moscow published a health alert for Americans still in Russia to seek immediate medical assistance should they experience any adverse respiratory problems. The Centers for Disease Control and Prevention also weighed in. In a statement, the CDC reminded the plague is treatable with antibiotics and said there was no indication of a broader threat to the United States. Meanwhile, President Trump laid down the possibility the incident could have been a mishap involving a bioweapon.
4: We don't think so. We're going to find out soon enough, but we don't think so. And if you listen to them, it's under control.
2: Trump will have his own chance to try and learn just how much when he holds a phone call with Russian President Vladimir Putin, expected later this week. Charles Maines, NPR News, Moscow.
0: Extreme heat is raising risks for pregnant women and babies. That's according to a new survey. This report was released by Wellcome, a health research foundation in London. It surveyed 1,000 healthcare professionals in 5 countries on 5 continents. And nearly all of the experts surveyed have treated a pregnant woman or baby that they think was affected by extreme heat. Now, they are calling for more training and resources globally to mitigate this. Rupa Basu is an epidemiologist who studies climate change and its effects on people's health. She joins us now. Welcome.
5: Thank you. It's a pleasure to be here.
0: So can you just first explain, as an epidemiologist, why heat is such a tremendous risk for someone who is pregnant?
5: Well, when there's heat exposure, there's a shift of blood going from your vital organs, such as the heart, or even the placenta, where the developing fetus is. And what happens is, because of that shift of blood volume from the vital organs to the subcutaneous or right just underneath your skin, there's a shift of nutrients that are also being diverted from the developing fetus. And because of that, we're seeing an increase in adverse birth outcomes such as preterm delivery, low birth weight. We see things such as stillbirth. Also, other studies have reported miscarriage. You know, we're seeing fetal heart dysregulation. So all of these types of things are happening with heat exposure, and it's all stemming from dehydration.
0: And how hot does it need to be for all these ripple effects to begin occurring?
5: That's a really important question, because I always hear the term extreme heat. And what I really want to talk about is that it doesn't really take extreme heat to see these health effects. And the studies that we've conducted in California, most of them actually look at just apparent temperature, which is a combination of temperature and relative humidity. And that's just the background levels of heat exposure that we've had in the past. Nothing about heat waves, nothing about extreme heat. And even then, we are seeing these adverse birth outcomes such as preterm delivery, low birth weight, and stillbirth occur.
0: Well, do you think that these problems is something that we should expect to get worse as the climate continues to get warmer and warmer and warmer.
5: Absolutely. Unfortunately, we're seeing already that heat and particularly heat waves are increasing in frequency, in duration, and in intensity. Right now, we're actually experiencing a heat wave in California that's lasted, almost a week. And it's been pretty brutal in that it's impacting the whole state. Mm-hmm. And I think within the next couple of days, we'll see some relief. But it's also that duration, the fact that it's lasted so long, it doesn't really give the body time to even cool down.
0: So as the climate gets warmer, how are these risks to pregnant women or to newborns going to get worse? What does worse look like in these scenarios?
5: So we could start with fetal health. And one of the things that we're seeing is that there's fetal heart rate that increases with increased temperature. And that's actually quite a rapid increase in heart rate that we're seeing in fetuses when there's heat increasing. We've already done some heat wave studies, sometimes with heat wave and wildfire smoke or air pollution. And we're seeing how much more that impacts these outcomes. And that's something that's very troubling because, as I mentioned, the background effects are already pretty high. And so if we're going to see more than this, and particularly in the most vulnerable populations, that's something that we can address some of this so that we can focus a lot on prevention.
0: Yeah, let's talk about that. Because in the meantime, what can healthcare systems do to help mitigate some of these risks that we're discussing?
5: I think the first thing is health education. So educating the medical community about heat risks and some of the outcomes that we can see, such as adverse birth outcomes. If we don't know that, you know, pregnant people are at increased risk from heat exposure, then they will not take precautions. So that's the most important thing.
0: Yeah.
5: I think another big thing is public health messaging. We need to make sure that we're getting this messaging across. So it's not just staying with scientists and with physicians and midwives and doulas. We need to make sure it gets to the vulnerable populations themselves, as well as their caretakers and the community.
0: Epidemiologist Rupa Basu. She studies climate change and its effects on people's health. Thank you very much for joining us today.
5: Thank you for having me. It was my pleasure.

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My name is Roy, your evening announcer. Let's turn up the volume a little. Let's see, what are we doing? Today is Wednesday, October 7th, 2026. We're listening to KOTZ Radio, 720 AM. It is 4 o'clock PM. And it is request hour / birthday hour / anniversary hour. So give us a call at the station if you'd like to play us a song, or we play you a song, I should say, that you request. If it's in our system, we'll play it. And if you want to go live and be the person talking on the radio, you sure can do that. It looks like we already have a caller. Maybe they want to go live. 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